0: blaming a lack of exercise, too much time spent staring at screens, as well as the overconsumption of processed foods. Starting with NRL, and the Broncos have kept their finals chances alive after a 14-12 upset win over the ladder-topping Panthers. That victory ends the club's 8-game losing streak. In AFL, the Dockers have cemented their flag favourite status, powering past the Swans to win by 38 points in Perth. And Commonwealth and Olympic swimming champion Kaylee McEwen has pulled out of the Commonwealth Games with glandular fever. She also won't be swimming at the Pan Pacs, which come not long after the Games.
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3: Tops of 21 for Airlie, Mackay and the Pioneer Valley, 22 and Proserpine, 23. Today and for the next 4 days, mostly sunny with a slight chance of a shower tomorrow and Saturday.
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0: On your Feel Good Work Day, this is Paul Campy and my good friend Marnie joins me. And Pauline Hanson is on her global tour. 7 News Spotlight's Liam Bartlett.
1: Campo, g'day, mate. Marnie.
2: Hello. Hello.
0: All the way from London, Marnie.
2: I know. All right, mate. You're on a bit of an interesting mission so far. This kind of broke for us, I guess, late yesterday afternoon, seeing Pauline out there with Gina poolside, and then the rest of it was like, oh, hello. She's got a string of friends over there that's causing a bit of controversy. So how are you finding things?
1: Yes. Well, you know, unfortunately, I didn't get invited poolside. I don't know what I did wrong.
2: Where were you? What's going on?
0: Yeah, that's you rude. And your DTs.
2: That's right. Get your big swan floaty out with them. Yes, and have a beverage. That's rude.
1: I would have gone the Prego Sluggers or whatever they wanted to do. But I mean, yes. Marnie, that's a little side trip that she has done in Sicily. Look, she's come back to the UK now because she has got this thing called the CPAC conference, which is a, you know, conference for conservative political figures. The title of it is Save Britain, Save the West. And you might remember a little while ago, about 18 months ago, they had the first CPAC, was this thing invented by the Trump camp, really, and it was in Mar-a-Lago. Pauline did attend that as well. In fact, I think Gina was there too. But this is the first time it's being held in London. So that's started today, and it goes for the next 3 days. But we were invited by her and, you know, the sort of the One Nation leadership to the UK for what she called, interesting you use the word mission, she called it a fact-finding mission.
0: Right.
1: And that's taken up, you know, most of the last week and a half.
0: And Seven's calling it Pauline Goes Global.
1: Well, she's certainly going global. It's just a question of who she's going global with, Camber.
2: Yes, that's right.
0: Now, we know she's caught up with Tommy Robinson. Mm-hmm. He's obviously been in the news down under.
1: I've got to say, guys, I was very surprised that they wanted to sort of be seen to be aligned with him and associate with him. And I was very surprised that she agreed to do his podcast.
0: Mm.
1: You know, it was during that podcast that we filmed that he then invited her on this sort of walking tour of his hometown in Luton.
0: Mm. Right.
1: Where the white British population over the past 20 years has halved. It's very much full of ethnic minorities and sort of fulfills, you know, Tommy's argument and Pauline's to a large extent, it must be said. But yeah, I was very surprised at that. I'm not sure whether that's politically very wise, but we'll wait and see. Mm.
0: Standing on the outside, you know, looking at this, do you ever get the feeling that you just want to jump in and say something?
1: Really, that's a great question because it's been a very difficult story to put together. You'll see on Sunday night, and I, people can make their own mind up. We've tried to be very, very fair and balanced about it.
0: Yeah.
1: On both sides.
2: Yes, yeah. This would be very difficult with the two people you're talking about when you say, and we always say with politics, the two sides, but there's not much of another side with this, is there?
1: No. It's exactly. It's very black and white, pardon the pun.
2: Mm.
1: There's no real grey in a lot of those opinions, and it's very hard to sort of be part of conversations, and I had to drag out my sort of best diplomatic stick. I'm not sure whether I succeeded, but I just, you know, it's very, very difficult to run that fine line, and also to be part of it before we sat down with Pauline and did the major interview, you know, because sometimes I think not necessarily Senator Hanson, but sometimes people do have glass jaws about these things. And, you know, if you're not seen to be completely on side, then you're sort of chucked out of the tent.
0: No, we get it.
2: Right.
0: It caught up with Holly Valance over there as well.
1: Yeah, it's a weird combination.
2: Yes.
1: Down to Ramsey Street in a spare time.
2: Ramsey Street, political people making headlines around the world, and Gina Reinhart. It's been quite a tour for Pauline, yes.
1: It's bizarre, isn't it? Although the whole Gina Reinhart thing's weird too, because she told me that she was going to Italy just for a few days to have a little break and catch up with some family, a little family holiday. And that turned out to be a little bit of a porky pie. But anyway.
0: Okay. Well, at least you're having fun, Liam.
2: Yes, it's interesting. Hey, it would never be dull.
1: No. I don't know whether I'd use the word fun to describe it, but I like it. I like it. I'll go with that.
2: Yeah. Let's just run with that. Yeah. All right, buddy. Well, we're going to see. When are we seeing all of this unfold?
0: Sunday night. So great. 7 News Spotlight correspondent Liam Bartlett and 7 News Spotlight presents Pauline Goes Global, Sunday 8:50 on 7 and 7+. Liam, thank you so much for joining us.
1: Thanks a lot, guys. Great to catch up. Thank
0: you. Great. It was unreal.
2: Thank you, mate.
0: And here's a little bit of the show for you.
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0: On your Feel Good Workday, this is Paul Campion. A big weekend for Guide Dogs Queensland. They're opening the gates to their Bald Hill campus for just one day this weekend. That's tomorrow, giving Queenslanders a rare behind-the-scenes look at where guide dogs are trained and where people who are blind or have low vision access the services that help them live independently. And joining us is Queensland CEO Jock Beveridge. Good morning.
1: Morning, Campo. Great to be with you.
0: Now, tell us all about this unique opportunity for everyone.
1: Yeah, we don't even do it every year, Campo. This is the first time in 4 years. In fact, we've opened up the site here at Bald Hills for the public to come in and have a behind-the-scenes look, as you say, at how the whole guide dogs program works. We'll have some puppies for people to meet and have a photo and a cuddle with, and some training demonstrations and jumping castles and fun activities for the kids. But yeah, it's going to be a fun day, but one for people to really get a look at behind how the organisation works.
0: And what's the message you're trying to get out to people?
1: Well, the message is that we're a community-based organisation. Yeah, we always have been, and we rely on the community for the volunteer time and the donations that enable us to do what we do. So it's a great opportunity for us to connect with that community of supporters and help to find some new ones as well.
0: You know, and it's a life-changing impact, the guide dogs.
1: Yeah, it's incredible, and yeah, visitors to the site will get a chance to hear a bit about that tomorrow. But it is amazing. Yeah, people who can't see can really get around incredibly well and independently with the right tools and equipment. And for some, that's a guide dog. For a lot, it's not, of course, as well. Yeah, but we provide a full range of services to help people in their homes and move independently around their communities. So we'll have demonstrations of some of that stuff tomorrow. Kids will be able to use things like a mini guide to navigate through a maze and fun things like that. So it'll be a good day.
0: And you've got people from all over Queensland coming?
1: We do, yeah. We know we've got some that are flying in, especially particularly some of our long-term apps. So it'll be a good day.
0: And you've got people from all over Queensland coming?
1: We do, yeah. We know we've got some that are flying in, especially particularly some of our long-term

0: and come on anytime after 10 a.m. tomorrow.
1: Jock Beveridge, thank you.
0: Thanks a lot, Camper.
1: This is your Feel Good Work Day.
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9: Hello, I'm Rob McLennan. Telstra was reportedly warned for months that it was susceptible to the kind of outage that hit the nation last week. Foreign Minister Penny Wong telling Nine a probe into that chaos is continuing.
10: We do want to understand, all of us want to understand how this happened, how it was possible and how we can ensure it does not happen again.
9: Pauline Hanson's been living it up in Italy, spending time in Sicily with billionaire benefactor Gina Reinhart. That's raised eyebrows about whether it's a taxpayer-funded trip, although Pauline's colleague Barnaby Joyce has told Nine he's not sure.
11: I don't know. I imagine I would say it'd be a fair bet that Gina's supported it somehow. I'm just being straight with you.
9: Iran says it will launch attacks across the Gulf region if the US makes good on its threat to target Iranian infrastructure. It follows another night of bombardments by American missiles and drones. The father of Melbourne teenager Bianca Jones is calling for stronger action from authorities in Laos and for help from our government, amid reports those responsible for the methanol poisoning death of his daughter will spend less than a year in jail. Six people, including Bianca and her best friend Holly Morton Bowles, lost their lives as a result of the poisoning. Liberal leader Angus Taylor says the party won't proceed with a proposal to reserve the safest seats for female candidates to try to achieve more gender balance. The idea has been circulated in discussion papers for members as a way of fixing the party's perceived problems with female voters. Saints AFL coach Ross Lyon has hit out at speculation surrounding the future of Rowan Marshall following his side's 27-point loss to Geelong. Rowan's reportedly attracting interest from rival clubs, but Ross says he is still under contract. Broncos coach Michael Maguire says he's glad to get some of his top players back after last night's win over the Panthers. And Aussies Minwoo Lee and Lucas Herbert have finished with an even par opening round in golf's Open Championship. American Jackson Suba, the clubhouse leader at five under.
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12: A slight chance of a shower today and tomorrow and a sunny day on Sunday. Tops of 21 for Airlie, Mackay and the Pioneer Valley 22 and Proserpine 23.
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0: On your Feel Good Work Day, this is Paul Campion. It's amazing who you meet in dog parks, okay? In the dog park that I go to with our dog Charlie, we met this guy called Malcolm. He listens every day.
1: Lovely.
0: And then I was talking to another gentleman. His name's Dave. Dave's got a dog named Nutmeg. Charlie and Nutmeg, they go for it.
1: They have a good time. That's fantastic.
0: They have a great time together. Right. And David, he joins us now. Good morning, David. How are you going? David Fitzsimmons.
2: Oh, really good. Thank you, Campo, Marnie.
0: David has written a book, Marnie.
1: Oh, wonderful.
0: So I was talking there, watching Charlie wrestle with Nutmeg, and we just started this discussion on a book that David's written. Tell us about your book, Dave. First things first, what's the name of it?
2: The name of the book is called The Breaking. You know, one of the things that I love about it is I'm really proud to be an Australian, and when I was thinking for a location for the climax of the book, somewhere that felt genuinely ancient and grand, there was only one place I could think of, and that's Uluru. I think it's the only place on Earth that could hold what I needed to happen there, 60,000 years of continuous culture. I love Australia, and I'd like to think that I did it some justice.
0: Right, well, what's the story about?
2: The book is about magic coming back to the world. So not the wand-waving kind, more the kind that explains why every culture on Earth, separated by thousands of years and thousands of miles, came up with the same stories. Now, I want to give you an everyday example, if that's okay, which your listeners will get, I'm sure, and it's about car trips.
0: Yeah.
2: Now, for me, there are two types of car trips. The first one with my wife, and I find those a little scary, Marnie. Do you know why?
1: Why?
2: It's a two-question quiz. Have you been listening? And then the second question, which I find completely terrifying, is what was I talking about then? So the book is not about that sort of car trip. It's about the solo type of car trip. And again, your guys will know this one, and that is, you're in the car, you know the road really well, and you just arrive. You don't remember the traffic lights, you don't remember the turns, and you're just suddenly there. It's the brain being super efficient that goes, I know this road and I'll handle it, without you actually being consciously there. And the brain uses those mental shortcuts. Myths work exactly the same way as far as the book is concerned. They're not stories made up around a campfire. They're the brain using mental shortcuts, and it uses that mechanism. And that's what the book says, that myths are not primitive people being gullible, primitive people being just as smart as us and just trying to work something out with the tools and the information they had on hand. It's about myths coming to life, if you like. It moves along at a really fast pace and helping people understand that there's more to it than just some sort of story. I'm trying to make it more of a Friday night out. At the same time, it tries to answer some big questions that we have in the world.
0: Is it released yet? What can people do to go and check it out?
2: So what I'd love your folks to do is to go to my website. It's David M. Fitzsimmons, FitzSimmons.com. Three chapters, free, no credit card required. Just grab it, see if it works for you. If it does, fantastic. You got your Friday night sorted. And if you do love it, share it with other people. The faster it gets shared, the faster they'll get their hands on the full book.
0: Good on you, mate. Lovely. Thank you, David.
1: Thank you.
2: It's my absolute pleasure. Lovely to meet you guys.
0: I'll see you at the dog park.
2: Looking forward to it, Campo. Cheers, buddy.
0: This is your Feel Good Work Day.
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0: On your Feel Good Workday, this is Paul Campion. 7 p.m. Saturday night on Channel 9 and 9 Now. My Way is doing a special on the town of Winton. And joining us is Steve Irwin's best mate, John Stainton. How are you?
1: Good morning. How are you, sir?
0: Great. So what's your affiliation with Winton?
1: It's a funny thing, but the very second show that I did with Steve in the Crocodile Hunter series was to go west and to get away from doing crocodiles and stuff in our first episode. It was to just give the viewers the knowledge that we would be doing other animals besides crocodiles. So I said to Steve, let's head west and do Australian animals, emus and kangaroos and all that stuff. So we went out to the Diamantina, and I picked a gentleman out there who was called Paul Nielsen, who was running an on-ground support system where, you know, people wanted to go out and go around the outback. That he had the swags and the food and all that in the tent. So we went with him and he looked after us, and we ended up going out there about, I don't know, another three or four times. We did dinosaurs, we did a lot of things out there. But it introduced me to a part of the outback that I had never been that far out. And I couldn't believe how beautiful it was. And I went up to the top of a jump up just outside of Winton, which is called Rangelands. And I thought one day, this is after Steve had died, I kept going out there every year just to have a reminisce of what we'd done and where we went and all that. And I thought, this is too beautiful out here not to share this with people so they could come out and actually camp on top of the mountain in these glamping, beautiful tents we've got and take the experience in and live it. And you know what? Since I've opened it about 5 years, 6 years ago, we've had a lot of people through, and every single person says to me how wonderful it is. And a lot of them say to me, hey, this reminds us of when we were in Africa. This could have been the Amboseli. This could be, you know, all of these places in Africa. And it's exactly like that. It's got this feeling of being an international area. It's not just, you know, Australian outback. It could be anywhere. It's fabulous.
0: You've convinced me. It sounds just a bit, because a lot of people just don't get out there. So many Queenslanders I know have never been out west.
1: No, they haven't. Winton is just that step further. You know, Longreach is probably most of the places that most can get to, but it's just that little, it's another 2 hour drive to get to Winton. And I've got to be honest with you, it's one of my favourite cities in the whole world. It is so lovely. The people are terrific. I'd like to live out here and retire here. It's so good.
0: You're on My Way on Saturday nights, and what will we see you doing?
1: Well, it gives me a chance to show people exactly what I fell in love with, and I'm hoping that rubs off and that they come out and give Winton a try. There's a lot of other things in Winton which are terrific, and there's a few other people on the program that will give them another insight into things they can do. But it's just the rock formation that the mountain that I'm on has, which has taken, you know, 100 million years to reform, and it's stunning. It is one of the best, I think, tourist locations to go to on our property. It's terrific.
0: Awesome, mate. Well, thank you. Thank you for sharing. We look forward to seeing the show.
1: And I hope I see you out there too.
0: My son just went out with Channel 9. He's a cameraman, and they spent the whole week out there, which is just awesome.
1: Oh, I would have worked with him, yes. Okay.
0: His name's Sam.
1: No, that sounds terrific. Well, you'll get a good idea from him.
0: No, he said it was just amazing. And then the town of Winton looks just absolutely fabulous. The movie theatre he showed a picture of to me?
1: Yes, it's an outdoor theatre. Like, it's one of only two in Australia left. It used to be the way you'd go and see the movies 50, 60 years ago.
0: He was out there with Gary Youngberry, so you might have run into him.
1: Oh, yeah, I did. Yes, it was very good. And the theatre's worth going to. It's fabulous to sit outside under the stars and watch a good movie. It's terrific.
0: That's awesome, John. Thank you so much.
1: Not a problem. Looks forward to seeing you out there.
0: All right. Talk to you soon.
1: Good on you. Thank you.
0: Bye. On your Feel Good Work Day.
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0: 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The late, great Granny Smith and Metal as Anything. Dragon in amongst it. And the legendary Tina Turner. 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
5: Hi, I'm Rob McLennan. Officials in Laos have summoned the media to a press conference where they're expected to outline the results of an investigation into methanol-tainted drinks. It's believed they'll also detail charges against the people who supplied those drinks, which killed six people, including two Australian teenagers. Health Minister Mark Butler telling Seven the government has been speaking to the Laotian government.
6: We've been really clear with the Lao authorities that we expected transparency and, importantly, accountability.
5: One Nation is facing fresh scrutiny after Pauline Hanson met with controversial British activist Tommy Robinson. Nine is reporting the meeting has sparked unease, while the disputes also emerged between One Nation and Channel 7 over who actually organised it. As a Senate inquiry gets underway into last week's Telstra outage, the Greens say we need tougher laws to protect us from telco failures. Telstra's boss is among those who'll give evidence in Canberra today after the system stoppage left many Aussies without phone services, including the emergency number. A federal MP is recovering after he was injured in a boating accident. South Australian Polly Tony Passon was hurt when a barge he was in struck a sandbar off Tasmania. And the White House employee who operates the teleprompter has been stood down amid bizarre betting allegations. It's alleged he made more than $100,000 placing bets on what Donald Trump would say in his speeches. The Crows will go into tonight's clash against the Swans at the MCG without Tex Walker and Rory Laird. Meantime, the Cats are counting the cost of their win over St Kilda at Cadinia Park. Max Holmes undergoing scans on what may be a season-ending ankle injury. In tonight's NRL games, the Sharks take on the Knights while the Roosters are at home to the Storm. And the Dolphins are hoping to launch an NRLW team in the next few years.
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7: A slight chance of a shower today and tomorrow and a sunny day on Sunday. Tops of 21 for Airlie, Mackay and the Pioneer Valley 22 and Proserpine 23.
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0: On your Feel Good Workday, this is Paul Campion. Now, if you're looking for a job, this might be just for you. Jared Thorpe, he's a landscape architecture graduate from QUT, working in one of Australia's most overlooked yet in-demand careers. Now, as we head to the 2032 Olympics, and we've got a shortfall of 126,000 architects, engineers and scientists to get us there. So, you know, how do we build that really quickly?
1: The situation that you're describing, I think a lot of our politicians, a lot of our planners are struggling to answer this question themselves. Yeah. Landscape architecture only represents a percentage of those 126,000 jobs, but I certainly know that why so many of those jobs are available in landscape architecture and why we're crying out for new talent is because I think a lot of students who are school leavers think that when they see these degrees advertised, I certainly thought when I saw it, that it was about designing gardens. I don't think people understood how pluralistic and wide-ranging it is. So I think that that's contributed to low graduation rates in the degree.
0: Do you see us actually reaching the criteria as towards the 2032 Olympics? Are we going to get there?
1: I mean, I have faith in the ability of Queenslanders to deliver quality infrastructure.
0: Yeah.
1: And I think that there's a lot of talent, both within our region and interstate, that we're drawing on, but there is a huge call out at the moment pulling in additional talent from the other states, certainly.
0: Well, where can people apply for the jobs?
1: Where can they apply for the jobs? If they have a look on the AILA, the Australian Institute of Landscape Architecture website, there's our career page.
0: Yeah.
1: And also the company that I work for, Arup, we're actively looking for landscape architects too.
0: Thank you so much for talking with us.
1: It's been a pleasure. Thank you for having me.
0: This is your Feel Good Workday.
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Morning, Jai here from the Your News Now podcast with what's making headlines. A man's now been charged with the murder of a granddad whose body was found inside a home that was torched at Glenmore Park in Sydney's West. One Nation's Barnaby Joyce has defended the right of Malcolm Roberts to express his views after the Senator praised Vladimir Putin, and tsunami alerts have been wound back in New Zealand after a strong earthquake struck the South Island. 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

0: On your Feel Good Workday, this is Paul Campion, a special on Sunday night, and the man following Pauline Hanson on her global tour is 7 News Spotlight's Liam Bartlett.
1: Campo, g'day, mate. Marnie.
2: Hello. Morning. Hello.
0: All the way from London, Marn.
2: I know. All right, mate. You're on a bit of an interesting mission so far. This kind of broke for us, I guess, late yesterday afternoon, seeing Pauline out there with Gina poolside, and then the rest of it was like, oh, hello. She's got a string of friends over there that's causing a bit of controversy. So how are you finding things?
1: Yes. Well, you know, unfortunately, I didn't get invited poolside. I don't know what I did wrong.
2: Where were you? What's going on?
0: Yeah, that's you rude. And your DTs.
2: That's right. Get your big swan floaty out with them, yes, and have a beverage. That's rude.
1: I would have gone the Prego Sluggers or whatever they wanted to do. But I mean, yes. Marnie, that's a little side trip that she has done in Sicily. Look, she's come back to the UK now because she has got this thing called the CPAC conference, which is a, you know, conference for conservative political figures. The title of it is Save Britain, Save the West. And you might remember a little while ago, about 18 months ago, they had the first CPAC, was this thing invented by the Trump camp, really, and it was in Mar-a-Lago. Pauline did attend that as well. In fact, I think Gina was there too. But this is the first time it's being held in London. So that's started today, and it goes for the next 3 days. But we were invited by her and, you know, the sort of the One Nation leadership to the UK for what she called, interesting you used the word mission, she called it a fact-finding mission.
0: Right.
1: And that's taken up, you know, most of the last week and a half.
0: And Seven's calling it Pauline Goes Global.
1: Well, she's certainly going global. It's just a question of who she's going global with, Camber.
2: Yes, that's right.
0: Now, we know she's caught up with Tommy Robinson. Mm-hmm. He's obviously been in the news down under.
1: I've got to say, guys, I was very surprised that they wanted to sort of be seen to be aligned with him and associate with him. And I was very surprised that she agreed to do his podcast.
0: Mm.
1: You know, it was during that podcast that we filmed that he then invited her on this sort of walking tour of his hometown in Luton.
0: Mm. Right.
1: Where the white British population over the past 20 years has halved. It's very much full of ethnic minorities and sort of fulfills, you know, Tommy's argument and Pauline's to a large extent, it must be said. But yeah, I was very surprised at that. I'm not sure whether that's politically very wise, but we'll wait and see. Mm.
0: Standing on the outside, you know, looking at this, do you ever get the feeling that you just want to jump in and say something?
1: Really, that's a great question because it's been a very difficult story to put together. You'll see on Sunday night, and you know, people can make their own mind up. We've tried to be very, very fair and balanced about it.
0: Yeah.
1: Well, and on both sides.
2: Yes, yeah. This would be very difficult with the two people you're talking about when you say, and we always say with politics, the two sides, but there's not much of another side with this, is there?
1: No. Exactly. It's very black and white, pardon the pun.
2: Mm.
1: There's no real grey in a lot of those opinions, and it's very hard to sort of be part of conversations, and I had to drag out my sort of best diplomatic stick. I'm not sure whether I succeeded, but it's very, very difficult to run that fine line, and also to be part of it before we sat down with Pauline and did the major interview, because sometimes I think, not necessarily Senator Hanson, but sometimes people do have glass jaws about these things, and you know, if you're not seen to be completely on side, then you're sort of chucked out of the tent.
0: Mm. No, we get it.
2: Right. It
0: caught up with Holly Valance over there as well?
1: Yeah, it's a weird combination. down to Ramsey Street in a spare time.
2: Ramsey Street, political people making headlines around the world, and Gina Reinhart. It's been quite a tour for Pauline, yes.
1: It's bizarre, isn't it? Although the whole Gina Reinhart thing's weird too, because she told me that she was going to Italy just for a few days to have a little break and catch up with some family, a little family holiday. And that turned out to be a little bit of a porky pie. But anyway.
0: Okay. Well, at least you're having fun, Liam.
2: Yes, it's interesting. Hey, it would never be dull.
0: No.
1: I, I don't know whether I'd use the word fun to describe it, but I like it. I like it. I'll go with that.
2: Yeah. Let's just run with that. Right, buddy. But look, yes. We're going to see you. When are we seeing all of this unfold?
0: Sunday night. So great. 7 News Spotlight correspondent Liam Bartlett and 7 News Spotlight presents Pauline Goes Global, Sunday 8:50 on 7 and 7 Plus. Liam, thank you so much for joining us.
1: Thanks a lot, guys. Great to catch up.
0: Thank you. It was unreal.
2: Thank you, mate.
0: And here's a little bit of the show for you.
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12: Hey, I'm Faye Papel. A Senate inquiry has begun into last week's Telstra outage, with the telco admitting accountability. It turns out maintenance work caused the clocks to go back two decades. The company's CEO will be grilled over the debacle, which disrupted access to 000. Barnaby Joyce denies there are issues with One Nation leader Pauline Hanson. There's talk that the senator and the leader aren't getting along, but Joyce has told Nine that's not true.
13: Now, I want to dispense this one straight away. Pauline and I are great mates. We spoke yesterday. We spoke exactly about what people are trying to do, trying to divide us up. We're not dumb. I'm very, very happy in the role I've got. Pauline's doing a great job as the leader. We're good mates. We talk all the time.
12: The parents of two Melbourne teenagers who died from methanol poisoning in Laos say they're devastated by the offenders' sentences. It's believed those responsible for the laced cocktails that killed Holly Morton Bowles and Bianca Jones will spend less than a year behind bars. Health groups say the fight isn't over yet, despite new figures showing Australia's smoking smoking rate has fallen to a record low. Quit says more than 500,000 young Aussies are still consuming nicotine, while around 1.2 million people are still smoking cigarettes. And Trump officials have backed the actions of US fighter pilot jets after they flew dangerously low over a crowded beach, sending chairs and umbrellas flying. Defence Secretary Pete Hegseth backing the manoeuvre, saying the flyovers will continue until morale improves. In sport, Essendon has been hit with a $20,000 fine for repeated contact with umpires. The Bombers become the second club alongside Gold Coast to be sanctioned for a fifth offence. And Titans coach Josh Hannay says he's hopeful they'll be able to retain rising star Cooper Bye, who's able to negotiate a new deal come November 1st. He did field strong interest from the Melbourne Storm last time round, but Hannay says he's in a better place with the club now.
14: His game's improved. He loves the environment. He loves the Gold Coast.
12: That's the latest in news and sport.
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15: Ooh, it was a cool start this morning, wasn't it? We're in for another cool one tomorrow. 13 degrees before warming up to 23. We're looking sunny for Saturday. And on Sunday, a gorgeous top at 24 degrees and sunny. Monday, sunny, 24. Too nice to go back to work. And that's exactly what Andrew will be doing here on Mackay on the Whit Sundays 4MK from 5 on Monday.
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0: guys, we're all here on the Feel Good Work Day. It's Karina with you. Happy Favourite Day Friday. How good does it feel? I'm just chatting with Sandy, who's just finished up her swing out of Mount Isa, a couple of weeks on and then 1 week off. And you were saying you've got your motorbike there and it was a bit of a chilly ride. Was it about 6-7 degrees this morning? Woo, that must have been freezing.
1: Bloody freezing on the motorbike this morning.
0: Oh.
1: My hands felt like they were in cold boiling oil. It was horrible.
0: I've never heard that expression before, cold boiling oil.
1: Yep, that's what it felt like. My fingers were burning, but they were burning cold. And it was horrible.
0: Oh, so bad. And then when you try and unpeel them off the handles, it's like, oh.
1: Yeah, it wasn't Sandy. A good morning this morning.
0: Well, it's going to be nicer when you get home. That is guaranteed. Sandy listens to us when she heads out to work via the iHeart app. Easy, crystal clear. Wouldn't have taken your mind off the cold this morning, though. What, 6-7 degrees? That's fresh, isn't it? I've got Billy Joel's album, An Innocent Man, for you. In the next few minutes, I'm going to pop on a song, which is all about the singer encouraging a young man to tell a woman how he feels before it's too late here on the Feel Good Workday.
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0: Straits for our favourite day, Friday afternoon here on the Feel Good Work Day. During Dire Straits, my phone rang and I answered it and I was like, Feel Good Work Day, happy favourite day, Friday, who am I chatting with? And here is what I heard. And that was it. The phone hung up. Oh, very funny if that was you. Thank you very much for the call. In the next few minutes, I've got a massive hit for Cold Chisel. Jimmy Barnes, just a couple of nights ago, celebrating his father-in-law, John Mahoney's 90th birthday. John and his sister, Laurel, who's 97, enjoyed a lovely night. They said there was four generations celebrating together. And John, who just turned 90, and his sister, 97, apparently enjoyed quite a few champagnes. Who knows? It might have been Barnes's father-in-law who rang me to open up a tin of beer. Cold Chisel for you next here on the Feel Good Workday.
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0: You're on the Feel Good Workday with me, Karina, and John's given me a call wanting a sneak peek as to what he can expect for two ups this afternoon while he eats a late lunch. Well, I'll get into that in just a second, mate. What are you having for your late lunch on Favourite Day Friday?
1: Just a salad sandwich for today. That'll do.
0: Oh, that's very healthy.
1: It is.
0: That's not Friday food at all. When I come to Fridays, I've eaten good Monday, Tuesday, Wednesday, Thursday, Friday lunchtimes. Oh, I don't know what it is. I always want a steak sandwich or a chicken schnitzel or something like that. Mate, I can tell you I've got the Bee Gees in our two ups this afternoon. And Hall & Oates. Love that about the two ups. I get to play you songs that I don't normally get to. Two ups after the newsroom next here on the Feel Good Workday.
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8: Hello, I'm Fee Papel. Telstra executives are being grilled at a Senate inquiry into last week's outage. CEO Vicky Brady has admitted maintenance on one of three servers nationwide went awry. She says that caught maintenance team off guard.
9: Prior to this issue happening, there had been a fault on this server and a design change was implemented. So it was working different to our standard design for how this server would operate in our network. That was not documented.
8: The federal government is under pressure to get real justice for the two young Aussies who died from methanol poisoning in Laos. The parents of Bianca Jones and Holly Bowles are devastated to learn that those responsible could spend only a year behind bars. They're asking the Prime Minister to intervene. Yesterday's strike by BHP workers in WA's Pilbara made little difference to operations at the mining giant's Port Hedland facility. The company says ships continue to be loaded with iron ore despite the walkout. And the US and Iran are continuing to exchange fire as the war drags on. Iran is firing on US military bases across Gulf nations while American troops are focusing on targets inside the country. Donald Trump warning Tehran to behave and continue peace negotiations or face further military action. And new British passport rules for dual citizens have seen minors stranded overseas. The new rule requires all dual nationals to carry their British passport on them to be allowed back into the country. In one instance, a 15-year-old went to Italy to see her grandmother and hasn't been able to return home in 6 weeks. In sport, the worst has been confirmed for Geelong star Max Holmes after going down during last night's 27-point win over St Kilda. Scans have confirmed a broken ankle and joint injury requiring surgery. The club not able to say when he'll be up to returning. And in NRL, the Roosters will be without a trio of stars for tonight's clash with the Storm. Fullback James Tedesco and veteran forward Lindsay Collins remain sidelined as they continue to recover from head knocks. That's the latest in news and sport.
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0: Ooh, it was a cool start this morning, wasn't it? We're in for another cool one tomorrow. 13 degrees before warming up to 23. We're looking sunny for Saturday. And on Sunday, a gorgeous top at 24 degrees and sunny. Monday, sunny, 24. Too nice to go back to work. And that's exactly what Andrew will be doing here on Mackay and the Whit Sundays 4MK from 5 on Monday.
12: Check, check 1, 2. We know you love variety, and we also know that two is better than one. So we've dug deep in the music library and found two from your favourite artists, including some you haven't heard in ages. This is the Two Ups at Two, 4MK.

cheers to those moments in music you just have to crank up. 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

You won't hear Dixie's Midnight Runners or Tony Basil here because they're one-hit wonders. We're playing two songs from the same artist. This is the Two Ups at Two 4MK.

0: True for Spandau Ballet to kick off the two up, and then that one, Communication, a song I haven't heard for a little while. It's a feel-good work day with me, Karina, just chatting with Hayden, who loves the two ups. And your plans for the weekend, mate?
1: I'm not sure yet. Maybe go fishing or something. My brother's birthday on Sunday.
2: Oh, cool. What are you doing for your brother's birthday?
1: He wants to go fishing Saturday night and probably go out to dinner or something on Sunday.
2: Awesome plan. I love it. Mate, I might even tag along. I like it that much.
1: no worries.
0: Mate, hopefully good fishing conditions for you. It's been a bit breezy lately, that's for sure. In the next few minutes, the two-up is going to be from Hall & Oates. Interesting how bands come up with their names. Well, these guys shared a flat, and next to the number of their flat was their last names, and I thought, well, that might make a good band name. And they've stuck with it ever since. They're next here on the Feel Good Workday.

0: 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Everybody here loves Bushman's bread.
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0: Two of Bruno Mars's biggest hits this afternoon here on the Feel Good Workday. It's Karina with you. Did you know his real name? It's actually Peter Gene Hernandez. And apparently there was some kind of wrestler that Bruno's dad thought that he looked like when he was a little kid. And the wrestler's name was Bruno. That's how he got the nickname of Bruno. He's sold millions of albums worldwide, accompanied by his band called The Hooligans. He's actually performing live at Wembley Stadium tomorrow night and Sunday. That'll be absolutely massive in the United Kingdom. Lou Gramm, very talented. I've got a solo hit from him and a big hit from one of the very popular bands he was in. Next here on the Feel Good Workday.
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0: Too soon, just too soon to wrap up our Feel Good Workday 2-Ups for another week. They will be back on Monday. Having a chat with Mark got me on the hands-free and about to head home. Loves the 2-Ups, and you said your favourites were Spando Ballet, and you really loved the fact that I played Communication. I know, mate, it's not a song I get to play a great deal of. What are your plans for the weekend?
1: My dad's up, so I'll probably spend the time with him.
0: Well, probably he's come up to see you, I'd imagine.
1: Yeah, I suppose. Maybe, I think he's trying to see my granddaughter. I don't know about seeing me.
0: Yes, I completely understand. So when I go home to see my parents, it's all about the grandkids. I don't have any.
1: Yeah, I don't exist, mate. It's all about little granddaughter. It's all good, you know.
0: Absolutely, mate. We've got to know our spots, don't we? Mark, have a great weekend with your dad. Fantastic that he's come up to visit. Slice of Heaven. I've got one of the songs I'm going to play for you after 3. And we're going to do the Lido Shuffle.

0: with Boz Gags before four this afternoon. The newsroom, you and I headed into it now here on the Feel Good Workday.
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8: Hey there, I'm Fee Papel. An undocumented quick fix and a missed software update have been blamed for that Telstra outage last week. The telco's CEO has faced a Senate inquiry today over how a routine maintenance restart managed to wipe out service for millions of customers. Vicky Brady admitting their safety controls weren't good enough.
9: Why that design change was not documented, why the software update was not completed, and what needs to change in our controls so known risks are captured, prioritised and closed before they can affect customers.
8: New South Wales police claim organised crime gangs are filming executions. It follows the death of a man in Sydney this week with footage posted online. It's believed assassins are using drones to film the murders, with the Assistant Police Commissioner saying it's a concerning new era in organised crime. Iran claims the US has targeted a location near a children's cancer treatment centre in its latest attacks. Tehran saying children undergoing chemotherapy had to be evacuated during the nearby military strikes, calling it a barbaric attack. Pauline Hanson's appearance in Sicily with her billionaire benefactor Gina Rinehart has raised questions about whether it's a taxpayer-funded trip. And Coles has pulled out of talks to take ownership of the pet care company that owns Petbarn. The supermarket giant saying it's not going ahead with the deal worth around $4 billion. In sport, the Crows have made two changes for tonight's match with the Swans in Sydney. Hugo Hall-Kahn is in for the injured Rory Laird, while Taylor Walker is being rested. Port Adelaide will be without Connor Rosie, Zach Butters and Jason Horne-Francis for tomorrow's home game with ladder leaders Fremantle. And in the NRL, Titans coach Josh Hannay says this weekend's clash against Manly will be tough.
10: Turbo at the back. You know, they've got speed on the fringes, their middles work harder, they're a good footy side.
8: That's the latest in news and sport.
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0: Ooh, it was a cool start this morning, wasn't it? We're in for another cool one tomorrow. 13 degrees before warming up to 23. We're looking sunny for Saturday. And on Sunday, a gorgeous top of 24 degrees and sunny. Monday, sunny, 24. Too nice to go back to work. And that's exactly what Andrew will be doing here on Mackay on the Whit Sundays 4MK from 5 on Monday. I don't need no other,
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Makana with Sunday's 4MK. Karina with you this afternoon, and very happy that we've got such sensational weather for tomorrow's Wisely Wine and Food Day on at Queen's Park, Goldsmith Street, East Mackay, starting at 10:30 and going until 5:30. There's lots of stuff. There's celebrations, street heats, wines, creative culture, some live music as well. 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Crowd-pleasing street food, they tell me. And you can also raise a glass to craft beers, wines and ciders. You're invited to come along and enjoy that from 10:30 tomorrow. It is the Wisely Wine and Food Day. What a wonderful way to start the weekend. You're on Mackay the Week, Sunday's 4MK. It is Beat the Meat back on Monday with Andrew here on 4MK. It is your chance to get yourself into the draw for that delicious meat tray thanks to Parkside Butchers at the Parkside Plaza.

0: Apparently Queen came up with that song when they were in studio having a wonderful time together, and it was the first time in a very long time they weren't fighting. Don't stop me now. It is a feel-good work day. How are you, Brendan?
1: Yeah, good. Just finished work.
0: Woo! Knock off a clock. What are you doing this afternoon?
1: Got to go birthday something for the wife.
0: Yeah. Okay. Will she be listening, Brendan?
1: No.
0: Okay, good. So have you got any ideas?
1: Not really.
0: So just go to the shops, look around and go, yep, that'll do.
1: I'll just wing it.
0: I hope she's not listening, and good luck winging it. Hey, that sounds scary to me. I've got an American singer-songwriter who's been entertaining us on the stage since 1972 and continues to do so at the age of 73. She's a four-time Grammy Award winner, inducted into the Rock and Roll Hall of Fame back in 2022, and one of her biggest hits I've got lined up to play next here on the Feel Good Work Day.
2: 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Wake me up before you go, go. 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Save tonight. Fight the breakup. Hello from the other side. And 60s and 70s tracks that stand the test of time. Gonna have fun in the city. 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
1: 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Last year, Glencore's coal business spent $6.5 billion operating in Queensland. 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Glencore's coal business also contributed $1.5 billion in taxes and royalties, which can help to fund essential services that Queenslanders rely on. Glencore, proudly supporting Queensland communities.
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Day. It's Erin Rohan from iHeart's Your News Now with your news headlines. Telstra executives grilled at a Senate inquiry into last week's massive outage. The US president has accused China of interfering in the 2020 presidential election. Young Aussies warned against using nicotine pouches following a rise in their use. And a blow for Geelong with scans confirming Max Holmes has a broken ankle. Get your news now when you want it. 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

0: The king of the soundtrack, Kenny Loggins with Danger Zone, of course, from Top Gun. Ah, what a great movie that was. Screening with you here on the Feel Good Workday. Daz has given us a call. He's usually listening while doing his work. He works for himself, fixing up rods and reels. How are you, mate?
1: Hey, how you going, Karina?
0: You fixing everyone's reels today?
1: Yeah, I am, actually. I'm sitting here doing one now, stripping one now.
0: What are you working on?
1: Tatula, Daiwa Tatula. It's seized up, so I'm stripping it and I need a few bearings and a new drag just a minute.
0: Yeah. What do you reckon? What are the better reels?
1: Oh, I generally prefer Shimano just for the after-sale service. They get the best warranties.
0: Right.
1: We've been dealing with all the companies for years now, and Shimano's always been the top of the list for looking after you and getting the parts here real quick and having the parts in stock and everything. So. Yeah.
0: Well, that's a good tip, Daz. Thanks very much for that. And I just want to say it's not an ad, by the way, and it was just his professional opinion. Daz has been fixing up reels for a long time. I've got a real combo of reels at home. I won't tell you how many I've got or how many fishing rods I've got. That's giving away too much information. I might get into strife for spending too much money on my fishing gear. In the next few minutes, I've got Billy Ocean. When this song came out, he himself said he was stunned. He really didn't think that any of his records were going to go anywhere. He'd already been trying hard in London from 1969. By the time this song came out in 1976, a big hit for Billy Ocean in minutes here on the Feel Good Workday.
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wrapping up another feel-good work day. I hope you've had a great Friday afternoon. I know I have. And things are just starting to warm up. Jonesy and Amanda are in next. Not only have they got good music, but of course it's Friday feels, and they've got their friend Alex Lloyd coming in. Now, you'll remember Alex. He's had quite a few hits, including... Oh, what a joy for Jonesy and Amanda to be able to sit down with Alex this afternoon. Also, musically, after 4 o'clock, ABBA. Give me a man after midnight. Want somebody, help me chase the shadows away. Steve Perry.

0: A fantastic afternoon lined up with Jonesy and Amanda. After 7 o'clock tonight, the Christian O'Connell Show. Have yourself a wonderful weekend. I'm catching up with friends and family. There's a big birthday week next week for me and for family members as well. So I think I'll be doing a bit of present shopping on the weekend. Have a great weekend and I'll catch you on Monday for the Feel Good Workday.
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12: Hey there, I'm Fee Papel. Young Aussies using nicotine pouches, thinking they're safer than cigarettes and vapes, are being warned about the dangers. Jacinta Redden from the Cancer Council telling the ABC there are specific health risks associated with oral nicotine products, including gum disease and mouth cancer. She says while they don't damage the lungs, they are definitely not a healthy alternative.
13: The nicotine pouches can reportedly contain a much higher dose of nicotine.
12: A Senate inquiry has begun into last week's Telstra outage, with the telco admitting accountability. It turns out maintenance work caused the clocks to go back two decades. The company's CEO being grilled over the debacle, which disrupted access to 000. It looks like the Liberals in Victoria are going to dump MP Moira Deeming. The party is holding a meeting this afternoon to vote on stripping her pre-selection for the upcoming election. It follows a series of high-profile political and legal clashes she's had with the party. The ex-boyfriend of former New South Wales Premier Gladys Berejiklian has been found guilty of his role in a cash for visa scheme targeting Chinese nationals. Daryl Maguire will be sentenced in October. And an Aussie retailer has sparked debate after giving staff with kids extra annual leave. Dish announcing its paid parental leave program would now allow an additional 2 weeks off for those with children under the age of 12. While staff are happy, others say it discriminates against those without children. In sport, Sydney has made four changes for the game at the SCG. Malcolm Rosas and Logan McDonald are among Sydney's inclusions. Coach Dean Cox is expecting a tight contest.
14: We're the number one and two pressure teams. You know, we need to make sure that that's no illusion. That's what the game's going to look like.
12: And the Roosters welcome back Sam Walker and Reece Robson for tonight's clash with the Storm after they were rested post-Origin. The Sharks host the Knights in the earlier game. That's the latest in news and sport.
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0: It was a cool start this morning, wasn't it? We're in for another cool one tomorrow, 13 degrees before warming up to 23. We're looking sunny for Saturday, and on Sunday, a gorgeous top at 24 degrees and sunny. Monday, sunny, 24. Too nice to go back to work. And that's exactly what Andrew will be doing here on Mackay on the Whit Sundays 4MK from 5 on Monday.
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23: He's a genius. That's what the J stands for.
22: And Amanda the actress.
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28: It's showtime.
29: Hello, Amanda. How are you, my little scarfed friend?
30: My scarfed friend?
29: Yep.
30: I've scarfed it down.
29: Are you wearing your scarf because you're in directorial mode? Because tonight is the night for Ryan's play.
30: I'm wearing my jodhpurs, and yes, they are jodhpurs, and my scarf because I want to look directorial. And no, I'm just wearing a scarf.
29: You're going to take a bullhorn?
31: Okay, bring in the slaves.
30: And action.
29: Jemwai Rai, tonight is the night.
32: Yeah, the play's on tonight.
29: Well,
30: Let's reiterate, this is a play you have produced, you have written, and you star in with both your brothers.
32: Mm. Yes, yeah, it's called A Kingdom of Fools. So it's a medieval comedy, and it's playing in Sydney at the Eternity Playhouse.
29: So you wrote it, you directed it, yep. You star in it. You're like One Nation.
30: He's a triple threat.
29: He's a triple threat.
30: And I have seen it before. It is excellent.
29: Yep, I missed
30: I'm
29: it.
30: I'm just going to say this to you, Brendan. It's got leeches in it. Do you mind if I say that?
32: That's
30: right?
32: Okay. Yeah, no.
29: Leeches?
30: It's such a hook to say you've got leeches.
32: Yeah. Yeah. You just have to come and see and find out, Jonesy.
29: Okay. Well,
32: and also, you said before you missed it, but I think you... There was more deliberate than, I just missed it.
30: It was
32: no,
30: a very real
29: I
30: reason.
29: Had, I had, my football side was playing in a very pivotal game.
30: And so you had to sit at home on the couch and watch it.
29: Yes, because, and the fellas went on to lose that game. So I should have perhaps come to your play.
30: Yes.
29: But I am at the play, and I understand Amanda was saying there's been some tweaks.
32: Yeah, so it's 90 minutes now, so it used to be a big epic affair. So it's really quick, it's fun, it's funny.
30: It used to be like one of those big Indian shows that would go for 4 days.
29: What does your mum and dad think?
32: They love it. They're coming like every night.
29: All right. So mum loves it.
32: Yeah.
29: What about your dad though?
32: Dad, well, he says he loves it. So, you know. And he's got a suit of armour in the show as well. So
29: yes.
32: There's lots of fun things to go and check out.
29: Tonight's the night. I'm going to get my cravat as well.
30: Oh,
29: and my bullhorn.
32: But don't heckle me like you did to the Billy Elliot kids.
30: And also, don't drink as much as you did when you came to see me in theatre sports.
29: I'll just say this. The Billy Elliot thing, it was Elton John's fault. Elton John was on stage doing a 17-minute solo of Rocket Man, and I said, get off. What I meant to say was get on with it.
30: And while you said that, you didn't realise he was introducing the cast of Billy Elliot.
29: So it looked for all and sundry that I was heckling the kids from Billy Elliot.
30: Whereas, in fact, it's quite all right for you to be booing and yelling at Elton John.
29: Yes, of course. Anyway, and there's enough said. Was
30: Elton wearing a suit of armour? I'm not sure.
29: Anyway, today is Friday, the 17th of July, action-packed show today. Friday Feels Sessions coming up. Do you want to announce it?
30: Can I say who it is?
29: I think we already announced it yesterday, so do it again.
30: It's Alex Lloyd.
29: Amazing.
30: Alex Lloyd has had the hit Amazing. It's 25 years old. He has lived 1,000 lives since then, and I think he brings new pathos to this song now.
29: Yep, so that's coming up, Instagram. And we can't do anything until we do the Fast Five. It's Jonesy and Amanda driving you home for Jam Nation.
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2: Fast Five.
0: As we anticipate the big show tonight for Gem Y Rise Play, are you nervous, mate?
4: Yeah, I am a little bit nervous because there's lots of stunts in the show, so I'm just hoping they all work.
5: Is there fire?
4: No, there's not.
5: Are there lions?
4: No.
5: Are you putting your head in a guillotine?
0: Because it'd be nice to see you on fire for a change.
4: These are all good ideas, though.
0: We will be there supporting you. But in the meantime, the Fast Five is here. Five questions. Can you go all the way and answer all five questions correctly? Julian is with us. Hello, Julian.
6: Hi there.
5: Hi, Julian. How are you feeling today?
6: I'm good. Yourself?
5: Yeah. Very well, thank you.
0: You sound a little bit distant, Julian. What's going on?
5: Emotionally distant?
6: Oh, no, I'm just in a room right now. I don't know if it's...
0: You're in a room.
5: Are you?
6: Yeah.
5: You being held captive?
6: No, I'm not.
5: Okay, all right.
0: Imagine if Julian was calling from police lockup. That would be so good.
5: That'd be great,
0: Julian.
5: Well, let's see what we can do here for you. Question number one. Are you ready, Julian? What are frog larvae, also known as?
6: I want to say I'm not too sure. I'm just going to say frog eggs.
5: No, sorry, Julian, not frog eggs. After all that, you need help. Call again and tap twice.
0: Belinda is in Bundoora.
5: Hi, hello. Belinda.
0: Hello, Belinda.
7: Hi, how are you?
5: Very well. What are frog larvae also known as?
7: Tadpoles.
0: Does anyone collect the kids? When I was a kid, everyone collect tadpoles.
5: I have such a memory of a friend's mother picking me up with her after we'd gone collecting tadpoles in an empty ice cream container. And as I got out of the car, I said, "Bye, Mrs. Smith," and I tipped them all into the back seat of the car. And only years later did that come back. And I thought that would be a horrendous thing to have happen.
0: The kids don't collect tadpoles these days. They're just nanging all
5: then
0: the time.
5: Then how come we don't have a million more frogs than we used to?
0: Oh, just ask a Queenslander. I'll tell you.
5: They're not all cane toads.
0: Belinda, let's play Monster Mash.
8: Let's kick off this Monster Mash.
5: Yeah, let's make it up. We've munched two songs together, Belinda. Can you tell us what they are?
9: They're

0: Adele Deep and Toxic by Britney
1: Spears. It is.
2: Oh, jeepers, wow. Belinda. You've got a good ear.
1: Yep. Adele.
2: Yep.
1: So good.
2: Belinda, how many pieces are there on the board at the start of a chess game? Is it A, 20, B, 28, or C, 32?
0: 32.
1: It is.
2: Wow. Question number four for you, Belinda.
1: Question number four. How many stars are part of the Southern Cross constellation? Sorry, Belinda.
2: That's the way it goes.
1: Maybe Belinda's also been held captive.
2: Amanda, just bend over and show us your tramp stamp. And we'll
1: count the stars. See a few extras.
2: What's that big planet there? With the name that
1: okay.
2: we can't say.
1: All right. Grow up, Brendan.
2: Let's put on this, Queen, and not you, Queen, okay. but Queen Band. It's Jonesy and Amanda driving you home for Jam Nation.
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0: It's Jonesy and Amanda driving you home with Jam Nation.
1: How fast can this thing go?
2: Faster than the speed of light.
3: Jonesy and Amanda's
2: Fast Five.
0: Some call this segment a tomato soup for the brain. It's the perfect time of the afternoon. You're just sort of slacking off at work.
4: I think it's maybe more of a Milo. A slight, sweet, comforting pick-me-up.
0: Whatever your hot beverage, you can enjoy this and the Fast Five. And we're up to question number...
4: Question number four. It's going to Andrew in Devonport. Hi, Andrew.
5: G'day, guys. How are you?
0: Good, thanks, Andrew.
4: Do we say Davenport, I think? I do apologise.
0: You say Davenport.
5: No, that's all right. Let you off.
4: How about I just call you... I'll call you Andrew instead. Here's question number
0: Don't be charmed by her, Andrew.
4: Oh, why not? Why shouldn't he be?
0: And her crazy mainlander ways.
4: How many stars are part of the Southern Cross constellation?
5: Five.
4: It's five.
0: Let's just have a look at Amanda's tramp stamp. Okay.
4: See?
0: There you go.
4: That one there is a pimple.
0: Yep. And what does that one mean? Slippery when?
4: Oh. I'll stop it.
0: Which Australian... Oh. This is question five, Andrew,
4: please,
0: for you.
4: Please, let's wrap this up.
0: Which Australian singer-songwriter had a hit with their song Amazing in 2001? It won Single of the Year in the Arias as well. Incidentally?
5: Alex Lloyd.
4: Alex Lloyd. He's joining us for our Friday Feel Session today.
0: How good is that? You'll be listening to that, Andrew?
5: I sure will.
0: Good.
5: Sounds good.
0: Congratulations, you won the jam pack. You have won $250 worth of free fuel, Andrew.
5: Awesome. Thank you very much, guys. Thank you.
0: Carry on about your business.
4: Actually, he hasn't won free fuel. He's won fuel. He's won $250 worth of fuel. If it was free fuel, it wouldn't have a monetary value attached.
0: Andrew, do you find this charming or irritating?
4: Or correct?
5: Correct.
4: Thank you,
0: very
4: Andrew.
0: Correct.
4: Thank you, Andrew.
0: Okay, but he didn't say charming.
4: He's got to join my club of pedants.
0: What you do with your pedant club? Keep to yourself. Congratulations again, mate. And if you would like to play the Fast Five, it's as simple as going to jonesyandamanda.com.au because it will be back again on Monday. It's Jonesy and Amanda driving you home for Jam Nation.
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0: It's Jonesy and Amanda driving you home this Friday afternoon. Do you like snakes?
1: Do many people say yes?
0: Yeah, those snake people that like snakes.
1: I'll tell you what, I went to this place in China. It was, I don't know, we were just walking past. It was part of an art installation. And it was the most horrific thing I've ever seen.
0: Mm-hmm.
1: Giant, big Amazonian bullfrogs in tiny tanks. There were big tarantulas.
0: Mm-hmm.
1: There were snakes just slithering, and it looked like their cages weren't completely sealed off.
0: Right.
1: And they had Lego astronauts in with them, and it was just – and there were big Galapagos turtles trying to break out of their enclosures. It was completely freaky, but it was the smell.
0: The smell.
1: There's a certain reptile smell.
0: Well, they eat a lot of rats, and you get rat breath.
1: There's this horrendous story because not long after we left China, well, I didn't go to any rural areas. We only went to Beijing and Shanghai, but they've had a lot of flooding. This is what you don't think of when you think of flooding. Hundreds of cobras have escaped from a breeding farm in South China. And so there's been a typhoon. They call it just an incident. It looks like the most horrific incident I've ever seen. We will put the vision of this up on our socials because there's hundreds and hundreds of these snakes in one big conga line heading down a waterway. And from the distance, they look a bit like ducks because their little heads are poking up. And then you go, that's not ducks.
0: No.
1: That's cobras.
0: Yeah. It's like Indy. Snakes. Yeah.
1: Why did they have to be snakes?
0: Why do they have to be snakes? What would you rather, a room full of snakes or a room full of bugs?
1: What kind of bugs?
0: Bugs, an assortment of bugs, cockroaches, all that, or a room full of snakes?
1: I'd rather the bugs.
0: Okay. What would you rather, eat a snake or eat a bug?
1: I've had to eat a roll mop. That's an eel.
0: What?
1: That's an eel.
0: What's a roll mop?
1: It's an eel. Right. And they slice it up. I had to do it for a story in England at the fish markets.
0: Mm.
1: And it's got it's got bones in it. It's like a spine through it.
0: Ooh.
1: And it was like this slithery, oily mank. That's the worst thing I've ever eaten.
0: I'm sure you've eaten worse. No. Sure.
1: I've had an undercooked kebab at your house once. So beware if you are in southern China and you think, that looks like a cute little, is it a flock of ducks? A duck's a flock?
0: What do you call a flock of snakes?
1: Exactly.
0: Sounds like.
1: Watch out.
0: It's Jonesy and Amanda driving you home for Jam Nation.
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3: Entombed miners Brant Webb and Todd Russell made it to the top of the shaft that's kept them prisoner for nearly 2 weeks.
4: Charlene, will you have this man to be your wedded husband?
5: I will.
6: Tell him he's dreaming.
7: Hot potato, hot potato. Yeah!
0: The census is coming up again this year.
8: Yeah, as you heard there, I mean, Australia, these snapshots of memory that just take us back to who we were.
0: Mm.
8: We are filling out the census on August 11. This comes about every 5 years.
0: This will be our fourth census together.
8: Will it, Brendan?
0: Yes.
8: Well, I don't think they ask us who do you work with and what are their star signs. But this
0: well,
8: is a
0: I work with Amanda. She's the Pisces.
8: It's a deep dive.
0: And likes windsurfing.
8: Into understanding how we as Australians live, who we are, how our communities mm-hmm. are changing, all of that stuff.
0: Today we're going back to 1991.
8: Yeah, that was a census year.
0: And in 1991, I was hankering for a Chinese meal. A succulent Chinese meal.
9: Eating a meal? A succulent Chinese meal?
0: This is where alleged accused fraudster Jack Carlson delivered that speech. And it was a meme before memes were even invented.
8: Well, that's right. It's become so legendary yep. around the world.
0: Yeah, yeah.
8: 1991 was also the year we were first introduced to this.
10: Hot potato, hot potato. Hot potato, hot potato. Hot potato, hot potato.
0: My favourite thing about this is Greg potato, forgot the lyrics potato. To Hot Potato.
8: Did he remember the cold spaghetti?
0: Wait, what next? Give me my line.
8: His friends just must mock him. What are you bringing to the barbecue?
0: But that was
8: hot
0: back
8: potato, hot potato.
0: That was back in the days when they had a card table and some dodgy skivvies.
8: And the big red car, seriously, was made of cardboard in the early days.
0: Yep.
8: But their longevity is quite extraordinary. Kids today are still singing those songs, mm-hmm. but that was the year that they kicked off in 1991.
0: And the big red car is a Ferrari.
8: Mm.
0: It's a huge year in 1991.
8: What else
0: the
8: happened?
0: Arias, Midnight Oil gave us Blue Sky Mine. From the album Blue Sky Mining, John Farnham was doing the Oliver Two-Fister with Burn For You.
8: That's a big year.
0: Yeah.
11: What am I gonna do?
8: Oh, I love that song.
0: Oh, listen to it.
11: Burn for you.
0: And do you have your clinics handy?
8: Why?
0: Because Wendy Matthews gave us this.
12: There's not a cloud in sight.
8: What a bumper year.
0: She took home Best Female Artist.
8: What was her name? This is the thing. We know so much about who we are and what shaped us all thanks to the census of 1991. Who knows what we will learn from the census of 2026.
0: And that's why we need to hear from everyone to help plan for Australia's future. The census is coming this August and every answer matters. In partnership with the Australian Bureau of Statistics. It's Jonesy and Amanda driving you home for Jam Nation.
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16: Hello, I'm Fee Papel. The head of Telstra has told a Senate inquiry into last week's outage that they are aware of the gravity of the situation. CEO Vicky Brady appearing today explaining that a maintenance issue caused the mass outage that affected millions of customers and 000 calls.
17: When our network fails, the impact is real. I particularly want to acknowledge the concern caused by impacts to some 000 calls. 000 sits at the heart of public trust in Australia's communication system.
16: Pauline Hanson has been slammed by ACOS for promoting fear and racist stereotypes. It follows the One Nation leader's appearance on a right-wing podcast in the UK where she claimed migrants come to Australia just to get welfare benefits. The community services group saying the comments are an attack on decency and human rights. A newborn whale that died after becoming stranded on a Sydney beach is now being tested for bird flu. The whale was reported by a member of the public after being spotted early this morning. It comes as two other birds in WA are confirmed to have died from the H5 strain. And the US president is again claiming the 2020 presidential election was rigged, this time pointing the finger at China. Donald Trump making the claims during a primetime address, insisting government files will prove his claims.
18: The People's Republic of China carried out what is believed to be the largest compromise of election data in history.
16: In sport, no changes to the West Coast team to take on the Lions at Optus Stadium tomorrow night. The match will see Craig Starcevic face his old Brisbane teammates for the first time since moving back home to WA. And the Roosters tackle a depleted Storm tonight. Cameron Munster and Jerome Hughes are both unavailable through injury. Our NRL expert Corey Oates believes the Chooks will prove too hot.
22: It's not do or die for Melbourne, but I think the Roosters, they're way too good. They're at home.
16: That's the latest in news and sport.
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8: Ooh, it was a cool start this morning, wasn't it? We're in for another cool one tomorrow. 13 degrees before warming up to 23. We're looking sunny for Saturday. And on Sunday, a gorgeous top at 24 degrees and sunny. Monday, sunny, 24. Too nice to go back to work. And that's exactly what Andrew will be doing here on Mackay on the Whit Sundays 4MK from 5 on Monday.
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29: 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Bad, bad Amanda.
30: All right, I got to see Jonesy.
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31: What a creep.
32: I've heard them describe him as a drunken idiot.
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34: Yeah, okay.
35: Out of the way, Dobie.
36: Jonesy and Amanda, those are names that you would never forget.
37: It's showtime.
0: It's Jonesy and Amanda driving you home, the 17th of July. And you know what I say about on this day information?
8: Oh, you always say the same thing. You think it's the domain of lazy radio,
0: yep.
8: And then you go on to do it.
0: You hear a radio show doing on this day information, and you know that that show isn't going to be around for a long time. Unless...
8: You're doing it?
0: It's something very interesting.
8: Right, okay.
0: Like
8: what have you got?
0: Today. Today is... World Emoji Day.
8: Is it?
0: Yeah.
8: What's your favourite emoji?
0: I like that kooky face one. You do it so well. There it is.
8: I like the melting face one.
0: Wait, what is that? What does the melting sort of face?
8: Well, the way I use it is.
0: Is that what it is, Ryan?
1: Yeah. Like, oh my goodness.
0: You know. Do you think the audience of your play tonight will be doing that melting face? Or
1: they'll be doing the cheering emoji, the laughing
8: You know which
1: emoji
8: one they might use? A friend and I used to use the asteroid emoji. And when we're having a hard day, we'd say, let's give the asteroid our coordinates.
0: What is the asteroid emoji?
8: I want this world to end.
0: What about the poop emoji?
8: Well, actually, you know, this is interesting with the poop emoji. This is brilliant. Jordan Peele from Key and Peele, yep, comedy duo. He famously quit acting because he was offered the voice role of the poop emoji in the Emoji Movie. This is what he said. The Emoji Movie actually helped me quit acting. I was offered the role of poop. He said, I would not make this up. I was like, well, that's beeped up. I told my manager, that's beeped up. Let me sleep on it. I came back the next day and I said, well, what are they offering? And they said, he said, oh, well, they've already given it to Sir Patrick Stewart. He said, that's why I quit acting.
0: Don't turn your back on poop.
8: No, please. There's always someone ready to scoop it up behind you.
0: This is not a portent for your show tonight.
1: I hope not.
0: It will be. I'm sure there'll be eggplants all around.
8: I'm sure I won't be there texting my friend the asteroid emoji.
0: Coming up, it's something that I used to do all the time, but I don't do it so much anymore.
8: What's that?
0: Well, we're going to put it to the pub test. It's Jonesy and Amanda driving you home.
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0: Hello, it's Jonesy Demander driving you home this Friday afternoon.
1: I read something interesting that I'd like to share. Mm-hmm. It's sort of, I guess it's about your brain, about neuroplasticity and about...
0: It sounds sciencey.
1: I guess it's sort of...
0: Is it?
1: It's not hard science. It's mm-hmm. maybe psychological, yeah.
0: I know it's Friday and sometimes you put on the slacky pants, but surely there's a space for it. Like Muncie's science rap, wouldn't you think?
1: Look, I don't think it needs the introduction. But,
0: No, I just feel if you're going to do a job, you do it properly.
1: All right, let's
0: Gemini
1: do it.
0: Rye.
2: Let's do it. I may not be setting any water speed records, but I'm certainly having fun.
3: Muncie's science rap.
1: You happy? Do I even need to be here?
0: Because I want you to be the best you can be.
1: Okay, Brendan G, thank you. I'll start by asking you this. Do you like camping?
0: No.
1: I'm not a big camping person, but there's something about sitting around a fire.
0: And I love sitting around the fire. That's the best part of the camping.
1: Yes, I think so too. And somehow we're different around a fire. That's why we have conversations and stories. And you can sit just looking at the fire. People who are normally incredibly bored very easily, like you are, can still sit there for hours just looking at a fire.
0: Well, I'm a bit of a pyromaniac. And, you know, my mate Scamp, the Scamp, down at his farm, he is too scared to go to bed early because his father and I get together and just build a massive bonfire.
1: And take the tyres off the car and throw them in?
0: We just go a bit nuts. And one time the Scamp yelled out, "I can feel heat on the side of my caravan." And I said, "Mate, it's all right." And then we looked at all the blistered paint and I blamed his dad. I said, "Oh, that was Bob. That was Bob. That was your dad, not me."
1: Oh, look, we're looking at a fire here and here and here. There's a reason why humans love looking at fires and why it feels different when we do. And it's about campfire neuroplasticity.
0: Ooh.
1: So psychological and neuroplasticity benefits of sitting by a fire and staring at it. Because when you look at a fire, every single thing you see is completely random. There's no predictive element to it. It forces your brain to accept the reality that it has no idea what's coming next. It puts you in a highly, they say, a neuroresponsive state. So you can have more open conversations, mm-hmm. a bit more susceptible to new ideas, which is why so many powerful conversations happen around a campfire.
0: Right.
1: I saw this on socials and a lot of the comments were very interesting. Someone here said, "We were camping last night. I ended up by the fire alone for a couple of hours. I was wondering what was happening to my brain because I've never felt so relaxed to stay alone doing nothing for so long." Mm-hmm. And this is the thing. This is how folklore stories have been passed on from generation to generation. Stories around a campfire.
0: Word around the campfire.
1: Because your brain is more open to the story.
0: Well, there was certainly open chat from Scamp. "I can feel heat on the side of my caravan."
1: It's a very big marshmallow.
3: Science rap.
0: It's Jonesy and Amanda driving you home for Jam Nation.
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0: It's Jugsy and Amanda driving you home. It's Friday afternoon. Who wants to go down to the pub? Because when there's big issues to unpick, we go down to the Jugsy and Amanda Arms for...
1: The pub test.
2: Pub test.
1: Does not pass the pub test.
2: Pub test.
1: Pub test. Does it pass the pub test?
2: Pub test.
3: Yeah, the pub test.
1: Doesn't pass the sniff test.
4: Stop it. It's not helpful.
0: This is something I was reading the other day. More and more people are sitting in the front seat of an Uber and a cab again. And I was one of those that always sat in the front seat of a cab.
5: I think Australians do this. Other countries don't do this so much. I think, by and large, it's more men than women. And it's because you just don't want to encourage that intimacy. You just think, I'm just going to sit here and mind my own business rather than having a forced conversation. Because you quite like that, don't you, though? You'd give traffic directions. So maybe the drivers aren't as
0: well,
5: happy to have you up front.
0: I do. I have had a few run-ins with cab drivers in the past. You know, because I said, mate, we're not going on the... I'm not a tourist. We don't need the scenic route, mate. Come on. That's not going to get any greener.
5: But why are people who... Why are they've chosen to sit in the back and now they're sitting in the front?
0: Well, they sat in the back because of COVID. And we all did that.
5: And going back to being friendly.
0: And in the old days of Uber, when Uber first came along, there was a period when I would sit in the front seat because it looked weird because an Uber doesn't look like a cab.
5: Yes, I know what you
0: and
5: mean.
0: And if you were driving around in the car... Sitting in the back.
5: And you made them
0: strange.
5: Wear a hat.
0: And like my daughter, when she was a teen, her and a friend would sit in the back of the car. And I just, it would, I look like Jeeves driving them around.
5: Driving Miss Daisy.
0: It just seemed odd. But then the pandemic came along and then I got used to sitting in the back seat of an Uber and I didn't think anything of it.
5: I think by and large Australian men sit in the front. But I don't think women do. I'd be intrigued to know.
0: It's interesting. We've changed so much since the pandemic.
5: Well, or have we? Do you prefer to sit in the front or the back? That's what we're asking you.
0: Well, when we leave the Jonesy Demander Arms today, where will you be sitting?
5: I'm walking, Brendan. Sitting in the front or the back of an Uber or taxi? Does it pass the pub test?
0: It's Jonesy Demander driving you home for Jam Nation.
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1: The pub test.
2: Pub test.
1: Does not pass the pub test.
2: Pub test.
1: Pub test.
2: Does it pass the pub test?
1: Pub test.
2: Yeah, the pub test.
1: Doesn't pass the sniff test. Stop it. It's not helpful.
0: When there are big issues to unpack, we go down to the Jonesy and Amanda Arms for the pub test. And today, sitting in the front seat of an Uber or taxi, does it pass the pub test?
3: Yes, apparently. During COVID, everyone started sitting in the back. But before that, Australian men, by and large, sat in the front.
0: Yep.
3: And now people are going back to sitting in the front.
0: When I first met you...
3: They're going back to the front, sir.
0: When I first met you, you made me sit in the back of the cab with you.
3: Yes.
0: Yeah. I just had a flashback.
3: I thought it was unusual. And I thought it was weird that when you go out with your wife in a cab, you'd sit in the front and she'd sit in the back.
0: Yeah, it was a bit old school, that.
3: Shouldn't you sit together in the back?
0: Yeah,
3: well, Ryan, what do you do?
4: Yep. You have to sit next to your partner.
3: Yeah, yep. Absolutely.
0: No, we're from a different generation.
3: No,
0: not
3: I just
0: like
3: think
0: you young kids.
3: I thought that was weird.
0: Yeah, it was, because now Helen and I, whenever we go in a ride-sharing vehicle,
3: right,
0: whether it be a cab
3: jalopy.
0: Or a jalopy or a hayride.
3: Horse and car.
0: We all sit in the back.
3: What do you do? Sitting in the front or the back of an Uber or taxi, does it pass the pub test?
5: I do prefer an Uber and I do prefer to sit in the back. Just a little safer, I think.
6: Yeah, definitely not my cup of tea. I'm one to sit at the back. To be honest, I had a very unusual recent Uber experience. It's left me scarred, to be fair, and lucky I was sitting at the back and not the front, because it'd just be super awkward.
7: Yeah, I think it passes the pub test. Nice to have a little chat with the guys as you're going wherever you got to go.
8: I'd rather sit in the back. It's like a bit of space from the driver. Need a bit of privacy. I just want to go on my phone.
3: Well, that's right. I don't want the driver to see I got Wordle out in four.
0: Thank you for all your calls. Perils of WhatsApp. Chris Radburn, a very funny guy, has some great observations that I heard the other day. It's Jonesy and Amanda driving you home for Jam Nation.
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14: Hi, I'm Sally Pearson. Canberra United has been thrown a lifeline with the A-League Women's Club securing a new opener. 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The women's 4x100m relay team is in action, while Olympic silver medalist Jess Hull will contest the 3,000m and world champion high jumper Nicola Olislagos will also compete. That's women's sport.
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0: It's Jonesy and Amanda driving you home. Many years ago, I dabbled in stand-up comedy. I was a radio DJ, and I used to back announce Nickelback and Creed.
1: And no one did it better than you.
0: And then one day, I was down at a pub with Mick Molloy, who's a friend of mine, and I said, I don't think I could ever do stand-up comedy. It seems so hard. And Mick said, you're pretty much doing it right now around this bar table. He said, you should go and do an open mic night. And this is in the late 90s, and I became obsessed with it. I'd go along to open mic night. You put your name down on the bit of paper.
1: Did you write your tight five?
0: I had a tight five, but it took me, I think, about 2 months to actually get up. You put your name down, they put the list up on the wall, and then you'd look at the list, and then you weren't going to be on.
1: Would you stay if you weren't on?
0: Well, if you didn't stay.
1: Oh, I see.
0: So I just go, right, and I'd storm out of the place.
1: And wonder why you didn't get on.
0: And so it kept putting me back and back. And then one day I went and I watched. And the part of it was going to the stand-up, to the comedy store, watching it, is you got to, you know, learn and you got to know the other comedians. And so you get up there. And so the night that I actually came up, I wasn't expecting to do it.
1: Which is probably better, or else you'd have been really nervous.
0: And then I can't really remember. It wasn't bad. But in the end, they offered to pay me to do a gig. That gig, unfortunately, was September 11. So that was the last gig I ever did.
1: It's not your fault, Brendan.
0: I kind of thought, well, you know, we're all going to war.
1: Can we ever laugh again?
0: It's the end of the world. But someone that I really enjoyed and I thought is incredibly funny is Chris Radburn. And he has done many great gigs, and he's a very funny guy. But I follow him on Instagram, and he recently just nailed this discussion about the difference between men and women in WhatsApp groups. It is so funny.
2: The problem with WhatsApp groups is there's just too much messaging. My netball group for my daughter, the coach will ask a simple question: who can't make netball? Simple, isn't it? And what do you get? We'll be there. See you soon. Can't wait. Didn't f***ing ask that, did we? Just want to know who can't make netball. That's it. Should be one or two messages. That's it. Then you get one mum goes, oh, sorry, we can't make it. Evie sprained her ankle. Oh, f*** off. Because then you get 20 messages of support. Oh, poor Evie. Get well soon. Oh, that's not good. Then you get one mum that makes it about herself, doesn't she? Oh, that happened to my daughter last year. Oh, it really does hurt. One mum that actually does answer the question goes, oh, we can't make it. We'll be in Paris. Oh, f*** off, Stacey. You show off.

0: And you can't leave because then it says Chris left the group. Dads are the best in WhatsApps. It's just this.
1: And it's just a thumbs up because that's all dads do. And you know what? When you delete something on WhatsApp, if you might write something and it might even just be not even bad or you've said it
2: not
1: to the
2: even bad.
1: Hey, but you, and then you've deleted, you know, Brendan's deleted this
2: but
1: comment.
2: You can see that you've deleted
1: and
2: something.
1: And then everyone
2: makes
1: says,
2: it sound intriguing, doesn't
1: yeah,
2: it?
1: So the WhatsApp group that I'm in with the fellas, Loose Lips, Six Ships. So one day I just put something, but I was meaning to send it to you.
2: Right.
1: But so I deleted it. And then they're all going, what have you deleted?
2: Yeah, do you want me to send it to them? Because I think they'll be hugely invested in the idea that the captain from Captain and Tennille wasn't a real captain. Because that's what the information is you send me.
1: He wasn't a real captain.
2: I know.
1: But he had a hat. It's Jonesy and Amanda driving you home for Jam Nation.
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2: Hey there, I'm Fee Papel. The telecommunications watchdog has told a Senate committee hearing into Telstra's outage that it could seek civil penalties. ACMA looking into regulatory non-compliance with a fine of up to $30 million per breach. The hearing told the server at the heart of the mass outage cost around $30,000, with an update flagged as far back as 2020, but never applied. A New South Wales woman has been arrested by police investigating Desi Freeman's movements after he shot two police officers dead in Victoria last August. The 58-year-old taken into custody today by a task force set up to look into how the sovereign citizen remained undetected for 7 months while on the run. Advocacy group ACOS has condemned Pauline Hanson's comments on a podcast with a right-wing British activist. The One Nation leader saying the end of the White Australia policy caused migration issues for the country. The council saying there's no place in public for promoting racist stereotypes and promoting fear. Rescue efforts are underway following a landslide in China. A number of residential buildings have been hit, with the side of a mountain collapsing in a city in the southwest of the country. And BMW has issued a recall, with a manufacturing defect having the potential to cause fires in seven different models. More than 10,000 cars are affected, with owners told not to leave their cars with the engine running and to stop using the remote start feature. Round 19 of the AFL continues tonight with the Crows and the Swans, while a niggling groin injury will keep Kane Farrell out of the Port Adelaide side that hosts the Dockers tomorrow. Power coach Josh Carr says he's unlikely to play again this year.
3: He just gets to a certain point and doesn't have any power. And
2: in NRL, the Roosters welcome back Sam Walker and Reece Robson for tonight's clash against the Storm after they were rested post-Origin. And the Sharks host the Knights in the earlier game. That's the latest in news and sport.
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4: Ooh, it was a cool start this morning, wasn't it? We're in for another cool one tomorrow. 13 degrees before warming up to 23. We're looking sunny for Saturday. And on Sunday, a gorgeous top of 24 degrees and sunny. Monday, sunny, 24. Too nice to go back to work. And that's exactly what Andrew will be doing here on Mackay and the Whitsundays 4MK from 5 on Monday.
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17: Showtime! Well, hello there, Amanda. It's FFS. The Friday Feels Sessions is coming up today. We've had a litany of great stars grace our studio. And today, we've got someone that's huge. I can't believe this song, because you and I were front and centre. We were working in another radio network at the time when this song broke. But as soon as I heard it, the first time I heard it, I knew it was going to be a hit.
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17: 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And Alex Lloyd, the creator and singer of that hit, went on to do amazing things. And what about his other stuff, though? He did some good stuff. Coming home. House of Dreams. I like this.
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17: 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So we are going to re-familiarise ourselves with Alex Lloyd, That's coming up. Also, Instagram. It's Jonesy and Amanda driving you home for Jam Nation.
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0: It's Jonesy and Amanda driving you home this Friday afternoon.
1: Well, our Friday Feel sessions are back for another week, and we are thrilled to be celebrating an artist who has put his stamp on the Australian music industry with this incredible hit. We are talking, of course, about the one and only Alex Lloyd,
0: who
1: joins us now. Alex, hello.
2: Yeah, hello. How are you?
0: Good to see you, bro.
2: I'm feeling good. It's Friday.
1: 25 years since that song.
2: Mm-hmm.
1: You've lived a million lives since then.
2: Do you sing
1: it differently now because of the life, of the water that's gone under the bridge of life lived?
2: I sing it better.
1: Well, of course.
2: And the audience will know all the words. That's the best thing about that song, because people say, oh, you must be bored of singing that song. You've been doing it for 25 years. And no, if you know, I created something that brings people joy. Mm. I mean, can you not just be, oh, that's just the best thing ever?
1: Yeah.
0: Because sometimes you hear artists and when they're younger, they'll complain about a certain song and I'm just sick of playing it. But as they get older, they appreciate that song more.
2: Yeah, because it bought their house.
1: Yeah, that is true. Paid off the guttering.
2: Yes. I'm very, very, very grateful for it.
1: You've also released new music recently with Echoes of Home.
2: Mm-hmm.
1: What kind of things are you writing about these days?
2: My writing for me, you know, it's quite ambiguous, and you know, Amazing is actually a classic example of that, where it's used for funerals and weddings, which both very poignant stages of life, or you know, memories, and or creating a history with somebody, or remembering one. I'm going to name drop, but you know, like the Prince, or now the King and Queen of Denmark, they came to me at a Red Cross event and said, oh, we fell in love to Black the Sun. And I was like, oh, well, I wrote that. That's a breakup song, right, to me, you know. But
1: wow,
2: the feeling of breaking up and falling in love, like at the intense level,
0: yeah,
2: is exactly the same.
1: I know you've had some hard years. You spoke about your addiction after an injury. Mm-hmm. Was music your path through?
2: My music was my healing after the storm. Like, so the path through was pretty intense. You know, with that particular drug, you know, it was a prescribed medicine. I didn't know what I was in for. Like, some people had some idea and warned me, but I was like, yeah, whatever. Because I'd never had a problem with that sort of addiction, you know. A food addiction, yeah, but not drugs ever. Mm. And that drug was a different kettle of fish. I mean, it gave me so much at the time, because I was 168 kilos. And I was pretty. I wasn't very happy, chappy. You know, my marriage had ended, and I was, you know, I was doing the weekend dad thing, and it was hard to move. You know, I had four kids.
0: I never thought I knew you were heavy, but I didn't think you were that much. That's huge.
2: I mean, I couldn't go. I was in the big man section for a very, very long. I was relegated to the no colour. there's no good big men's clothes. There's a whole market there.
1: Big Kev's wrecked it for everyone.
2: Yeah. Oh, but they're always Hawaiian shirts or something.
0: Yeah,
2: like that.
0: It's always Hawaiian shirts. What's with that?
2: What's with the Hawaii?
0: What's with the Hawaiian shirt? Yeah. But look at you now. You're here. You're happy.
2: I feel. I just look so marvel sometimes. Just to feel, wake up out of, you know, and be able to get out of bed. Yeah. You know, walk, just stand up.
1: Yeah.
2: But I was just like, the point was, is that when I got that drug, the OxyContin, you know, I was Superman. I was 168 kilos. I could carry all the kids on my back. I could do the housework. Like, the house was immaculate every Friday when they got there, you know, like, and the fridge was stocked, and I made three hot meals a day. And it was just sort of a weird, you know, like it enabled me to be super dad on the weekends, but it, you know, the long-term effects and the diminishing return it always ends up in misery.
1: Yeah, of course. Yeah. But look at you now, you're about to head off on tour.
2: Oh, I am very grateful. Mm. I mean, to drop that kind of weight, and, you know, I did everything possibly that science could offer, and I did, you know, the hard yards with it. So, you know, my age, I think it's pretty awesome.
1: Yeah.
2: But I take my hat off to anyone else who even has a go at it. It's a hard thing to do.
0: Because rounding a corner when you're losing weight, that is just that milestone when you get to that point. It's so satisfying.
2: Just buying off the rack in a normal shop, in a shop where you can buy a medium or a large, you know, like, all right, that's gold.
1: Yeah.
0: Alex, you're gold.
1: You're gold.
0: And we're just so glad that you're here and you're ready to perform. We've got some people. We've got a little stage for you. We'll take a break And then is it okay if you come back and perform amazing for us? Because it is 25 years old.
2: Yeah, mate.
1: We'd love it. We would love it.
0: Well, okay.
2: No, I can't wait.
0: Well, you do all your vocal exercises or whatever you need to do, or go for a wee, or we'll come back.
2: I got soul and a silver bag.
0: We'll come back with Alex Lloyd for FFS. 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

0: Jonesy and Amanda, it's FFS, the Friday Feels session. Having a 25th birthday today, almost eligible for cheap insurance, is Alex Lloyd's amazing.
1: I love it.
0: It's happening, and you're set up, you're ready to play. And I can't believe this song is 25 years old.
2: Oh, did you say cheap insurance?
0: Well, now they move the parameters. When I was heading towards my mid-20s.
3: This is the daggiest song intro I've ever heard.
0: My dad said, you'll be able to get cheap insurance as you get older. But they kept moving the parameters.
2: Yes, right.
0: And now I can't retire until I'm 90. So
2: yeah. And then it's just, okay, I get you.
0: You know what it's
3: How
0: about.
3: How rock and roll.
2: This is very rock and roll. Oh, let's talk. Let's talk rock and roll.
3: Let's talk insurance.
0: So, Alex, you're playing amazing for us right now. We'll stand back. Alex Lloyd and Amazing on Gold.
2: All right, let's get a drink, everybody. Here we go.

0: Friday Feel Session. Alex Lloyd, can you believe it? That just happened.
1: Thank you.
0: Crowd goes crazy.
2: Very much so.
0: To see Alex on his Watching Angels Med Tour, head to alexlloyd.com. Alex, thank you.
1: Thank you so much, guys. Thank you for having me.
0: It's Jonesy and Amanda driving you home for Jam Nation.
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3: 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Yeah. And HR nervous. 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
0: Yep, yeah, 10 questions, 60 seconds on the clock. You could pass if you don't know an answer. We'll come back to that question if time permits. You get all the questions right, $1,000.
5: You can make it $2,000 by answering a bonus question, but it is double or nothing.
0: Deborah is in Hobart.
5: Hi, Deborah.
6: Hello.
0: What's going on?
6: Just watching an episode of Getaway at the moment in Europe.
0: Because is that still going?
6: Yes,
5: apparently
6: definitely.
5: So.
0: Is it, no, what I mean, is it in rerun?
5: I don't think so.
0: When you go into Channel 10, you see the living room up in the, and they're still rerunning it.
5: I know. If only I had residuals.
0: You know, that's a thing because they could run that show forever. I reckon you could put that show on and there it is and you're not getting a Zach for it.
5: I'll be like a hologram. I'll just keep going and going.
0: You know, you might want to talk to your agent. There he is down in the bus shelter.
5: I do think that residuals in Australian television have never been done.
0: Oh, okay. Never?
5: Yeah, never. It's an American thing, I think.
0: Okay. Deborah, we could talk about this all day. Or we could talk about you winning possibly $2,000.
5: Let's see what we can do, Deborah. We first have to answer 10 questions in 60 seconds to get 1,000. If you're not sure and you want to come back, say pass, okay?
6: Okay, thank you.
5: All right, here we go. Question one. On which body part do you wear socks?
6: Feet.
5: Question two. What shape is our 50-cent coin?
6: Octagonal.
0: No. Oh,
5: it's a hexagon.
6: Oh, sugar.
5: How many sides does a hexagon have?
0: It's got a lot. Am I right?
7: I believe it's six.
0: Six.
5: Oh, an octagon. Eight.
0: Yeah, well, Amanda knows the octagon because you like watching Conor McGregor.
5: Oh, he's doing his kick in the face. What about that the other day? Went for 1 minute.
0: He didn't last long, did he?
5: No.
0: Deborah.
5: You're not going to have your friends over for a long buffet to watch that.
0: Get away with you for the weekend. You look after yourself,
5: have
0: okay?
5: Have a good time, Deborah.
6: Thank you.
0: Good on you, Deb. Instagram back again on Monday. If you'd like to play, jonesyandamanda.com.au. It's Jonesy and Amanda driving you home for Jam Nation.
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0: It's Jonesy and Amanda driving you home. 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
1: Media-wise, we're on this and that and semaphores and pigeons, etc. Yep. But Jenna, our social media guru, is even more across everything than that.
0: And she comes with her own intro.

0: massive. Mm-hmm. And it was of a record cover, I think, or of a foldout from a magazine of all the band members nude but covered in kind of soap bubbles.
1: Yeah.
0: And yes, there's a lot of hair and a lot of bubbles, and we needed Sam's help.
1: And Sam was very, very diligent.
0: He was very thorough.
1: I said, Sam, you've been here for hours, just go home. You could only have to do it for the filming purposes. But he really wanted to complete that puzzle.
2: Yeah, so our videos reached over 1 million people.
0: Aww.
2: Across our socials with thousands of comments, such as this one from Diane on Facebook, who writes, I'm in shock. I have followed him for a long time on Facebook. He was so happy around his farm animals and at his wineries. He's much loved around the world. So very sad.
0: Absolutely.
2: While user The Dancing Tardiness on Instagram added, I just feel like I've lost a friend, even though he doesn't know me, but the world did. He will be sadly missed by so many.
1: No.
0: It's so true. And I saw someone today saying, in a world of Andrew Tates, be a Sam Neill.
1: Yeah.
2: So true. So true.
1: More Neils, less Tates.
2: Yes. This week we went viral once again.
0: And oh, what with?
1: It's yes, not, it was a Tin Hat Tuesday.
2: It was our
0: is it
2: Tin
0: Rob?
2: Hat Tuesday. And yes, it was Rob with this conspiracy theory.
3: What's Cuba, Iraq, Afghanistan, Venezuela, and now Iran got in common?
0: I don't know.
3: America's only attacked all those nations because they don't have a Rothschild's reserve bank.
0: Meaning what?
3: Because they're attacking Iran. Right, they're gonna bring all the countries in the world in conformity so they can bring in the new world order.
0: So, oh, it's as simple as that.
1: It sounds legit. It sounds fine.
0: Wow, 3 million views for that.
2: Yes.
1: Sorry, did you say 3 million?
2: Yes, it's received 3 million views. It keeps going up as well. Instagram user WTF you're talking about, that was their username,
1: yep.
2: Wrote, I learnt this 25 years ago when I was a teenager. Right. People used to call me a conspiracy theorist. To actually see things playing out in real time is crazy. While Scott adds, that's not a conspiracy. That's just a fact.
1: Well,
0: wow.
1: Welcome to the party, pal.
0: Yeah. We've been schooled, Brendan.
1: That's what's happening.
2: On another note, it's time for Digital Jenners. This is where I choose my favourite contributor of the week who will receive a bespoke tin hat made by Amanda.
0: Yes, yeah. Any day now.
1: Haven't seen nary a hat.
0: Any day now.
2: And this week it goes to Melissa, who private messaged us saying, ooh, hope you two are well. Do you still do What Gets My Ghoulies?
0: Oh.
2: I've never had one to talk about until now. Let me know if you still take people's brief rants and I'll clear this postmenopausal brain fog and remember what it was. It was a funny one, I believe.
1: Right. So last year when we were doing breakfast radio, Gets My Ghoulies was a regular feature on the
0: for
1: show.
0: For many years.
1: And you could ring us or in the later part of our life on the iHeartRadio app. You record it on a little microphone and you record your ghoulie. It could be anything like...
4: What gets my ghoulies is when I take my dog who eats everything to the dog park and he starts heaving, draws a small crowd, and then proceeds to throw up a pair of my undies right there for the whole world to see.
1: This is the world we're living
0: That's
1: with.
0: That's right.
1: Or do you remember this one?
5: Want to know what gets my ghoulies? Ever since COVID, topless, lingerie waitresses left the pub and they haven't came back. How are we supposed to finish a Friday afternoon now?
0: Yeah.
5: That gets my ghoulies.
1: Where have all the topless waitresses gone?
0: I love that song.
1: You know, maybe should we bring back Gets My Ghoulies?
0: Because I thought you were going to say topless waitresses on a Friday afternoon.
1: Well, I'm stroking my chin. I'm happy for any
0: well,
1: ideas.
0: The thing is, Gets My Ghoulies, there's a sort of a whingy quality to it, yep, that we thought is doesn't suit the afternoon. But you know what I think? Sometimes going into the weekend,
1: yeah,
0: like Friday as we are today, maybe you need to get stuff off your chest before you go into the weekend.
1: So
0: maybe you could do it like that.
1: Get stuff off
0: blow
1: your
0: it off. Blow it off Friday.
1: Blow
0: it off Friday
1: blow
0: before
1: it
0: you
1: off.
0: Before you go into the weekend. Release it. Maybe you're annoyed that you've on Orange's duty again for tomorrow.
1: What about Amanda's blow off?
0: No, thank you. Why? How does that end up being Amanda's blow off?
1: Okay, look, it's not a bad idea.
0: Let's workshop it.
1: Thank you, Jenna. We like to call her our social media dipstick by the way she's single. You know, I really think Amanda's blow off.
0: Stop it. That's as far as it goes.
6: That's enough.
0: That's it. I need to complain about how you treat me over the weekend.
1: I treat you like a princess.
0: Have a good weekend.
1: Have a good weekend, friendy. 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

0: 4MK has Mackay and the Whit Sunday's favourite playlist. 80s hits you love. I lost my shirt, I wore my ring. I've done all the dumb things. Yes, your favourites. 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But my baby, it don't matter if you're black or white. And 60s and 70s tracks that stand the test of time. 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
6: 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I Need Your Bins. 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
7: 4MK.

0: All right, it is Friday. Welcome to the Christian O'Connell Show. We do this every Friday. We go around the team. We call it Double Thumbs Up. It's our Friday recommendations. Everything we're recommending, you can see it again on our socials. We put it up there on Instagram, also on Facebook. Find the Christian O'Connell Show. Patsy, what's it for you, mate?
1: I've got into Little House on the Prairie, the remake.
0: My wife loves this show.
1: It's so good.
0: It's her show at the moment.
1: Yeah, we finished it last night. I think it's an 8-episode first series, and it's
0: wholesome.
1: Absolutely beautiful.
0: Is it?
1: The one thing I will say about it, there's a couple of things, but the main thing for me is the cinematography is absolutely stunning. So it's filmed in Winnipeg in Canada, and honestly, just the way that they've set up some of the scenes, and it is just a piece of art. It's absolute.
0: Oh, wow.
1: It's like looking at a framed artwork, some of the scenes. It's so beautiful. I love the 70s series as a little girl. This really is much, much deeper than that. You will love it. This is beautifully made, and I want to read the book. So,
0: brilliant.
1: Little House on the Prairie, number one on Netflix.
0: Brilliant. Okay, I've got some books and a very, very, very funny movie.
2: Ooh.
0: As in screaming out loud. Oh. We were at the weekend. Oh, my God, a proper old-fashioned comedy movie that's just relentlessly silly. They don't make them like that. There's not many great new comedy movies coming out. Anyway, first of all, start the books. Anne Patchett is an author that my eldest daughter, Ruby, she loves Anne Patchett, and so she's always recommending her new book. She's got a new book out called Whistler. She's got a beautiful, stunning front cover for this horse. The book I read in one go on the flight home.
2: Wow.
0: And one of the stewardesses came up to me and went, "We are just saying, we've never seen someone read a book on long haul." And I went, "I want to read this. I've got to read it before I land back in Melbourne. So I've got something to talk to my daughter about," because she loves Anne Patchett. It is incredible. I cannot recommend that book enough. Whistler is a beautiful, beautiful story. I think it's got over 20,000 five-star reviews on Amazon.
2: Wow.
0: It's only been out like 6 weeks.
2: It's a beautiful horse. You're right.
0: It is a stunner.
2: That is a stunning horse.
0: Beautiful horse. And then if you want, I love the essays of David Sedaris. Very, very funny author. He's got a new book out, The Land and Its People. It is outstanding. And then the funny movie is Little Brother. Eric Andre and John Cena.
2: Is that actually good?
0: Rio, I watched it with my youngest daughter Lois at the weekend. I said, "Look, we'll give it 20 minutes. Okay?
2: Yeah.
0: The trailer wasn't." She was like, "Dad, I think this is a youth thing." And I went, "Hey, listen, I believe John Cena makes great choices. And I like Eric Andre." We ended up watching the whole thing. We were literally doubled over screaming with laughter.
2: Wow.
0: Relentlessly silly. Really, really, that's a 10 out of 10 from both of us.
2: Wow.
0: Oh, my God. It reminds me, do you remember when peak Will Ferrell, school Anchorman, just relentlessly funny, just playing for laughs. Every single scene, not a wasted scene. It's childish, puerile, and it's what's needed in the world right now.
2: I'm so glad you told me that, because I wrote that up. I saw that and went, "I'm not watching that."
0: Yeah. No, it looks terrible.
1: We took like 3 goes of watching that because Chris really wanted to watch it. And Audrey and I were like, "Nah, tap out.
0: Don't give in to it. Surrender to its childish charms."
2: I will watch it.
0: It's on Netflix. Christopher Maloney's in it as well. It's Little Brother on Netflix. Rio, what's it for you?
2: I've got a prescription for you, Christian, because I know you're still hurting from yesterday's England loss. You need something to pick you up. You need a whole.
0: Why would you even mention it?
1: Yeah, I thought we weren't mentioning the war.
2: Don't mention the war. This, I promise you, this will put you back in a great headspace. The Sheep Detective on Prime. Yes. I didn't know it was a real movie. I thought it was like an SNL sketch or something like that.
0: It's a Hugh Jackman one, isn't it?
2: Yes, it's
0: mostly brilliant. I saw a 5 out of 5 star review in The Guardian.
2: Yeah, I watched it because I thought, a bit like Little Brother, I watched it because I thought it'd be bad. Mm. But it was brilliant. The cast is unbelievable.
1: Yeah, huge
2: it's
1: cast.
2: Hugh Jackman, Emma Thompson, Bryan Cranston.
0: Oh, wow.
2: The Nicholas Braun.
0: What a lineup.
2: It's so good. It's so funny. It's really cute. You will absolutely love it. It's a murder mystery involving where the sheeps are the detective.
0: I've seen nothing but great reviews for it.
2: It's
0: Someone
2: so
0: said it's got the same vibes as, you know, I love the Paddington trilogy.
2: Very similar. Paddington, Babe, with a little bit of Knives Out about it.
0: Really?
2: Yeah. Yeah.
0: What?
2: It's actually very funny.
1: It's a murder mystery kind of.
0: Benoit Blanc, isn't it?
2: Yes, it's got a bit of... No jarring accents.
0: Shame. Catch up on the Christian O'Connell Show podcast. 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

0: O'Connell show. All right, so we have the Rebel Bin Army is back. We need your bins. As the other shows are taking over in Melbourne and Sydney, all the billboards, we have identified where we're going to find our new listeners to bring over to the bright side of the dial, not the dark side of the dial. No, I was imagining what Triple M or Today or Fox would say. That's what they would say.
1: Come to the dark side
0: of the dial and play secret sound and boring pop quizzes. Celebrity gossip. No. This, we're talking about the bright side of the dial. We need your bins. We'll send you a bin sticker. And you're enlisted into the binfantry. And if you do 5 bins or more, you get promoted to the highest rank there is. General Waste. Liz is laughing at that right
2: I've already heard it quite a few times.
0: Yeah. But just fake it.
3: It's old after
0: just
3: a while.
0: Just fake it, man. All right. Some people that want bin stickers. We have Susan. Christian, been listening since the original day when you first started 8 years ago. I'd love a bin sticker. Yes, Susan, thank you very much. Sue, new listener in Macquarie Fields, New South Wales. So my bin can be on the bright side of the curb. Done. Kim in Warrnambool would like to fly the flag and spread the word of happiness. This is Timothy, who's in WA. I deserve a bin sticker because I listen to the podcast every day. It brings me so much joy. I'm very proud of the show. I want to share it with people around me. Christian, I live as a bonus in a 20-apartment complex. Many people will see it daily. Timothy Zelensky, I'm going to promote you to General Waste.
1: Oh, wow. Very good.
0: Yeah, our first ever one. Let's have a listen to some of these as well, some of the voice messages that have been left.
4: Hey there, I'm Lauren from Jordan Springs in New South Wales, and I would love a bin board sticker because my red bin has FOMO. The recycling one has a cricket wicket sticker, so the red one is bare and boring. Please send one my way, Christian.
0: Well, we'll get that sorted.
5: Hey, it's Hayley from Northwest Sydney. I need to make my bin a national landmark, so please, please send me a bin board.
6: Hey, Christian, it's Mark from Penrith. Send me a sticker. Bin sticker, so I can slap it on my bin. And I love the show, mate.
0: Thank you.
6: And yeah, sorry to hear about England. Maybe I'll talk to Cleary and see if I can get Mary out there to help your team out next time, mate. You're the best, mate.
7: I don't know where I've been. Get it? See what I've done there. But I would really, really love a bin board for my bin, please. It's so plain and boring, and it will brighten up the street. I'm in the southeastern suburbs of Melbourne, and we want to rock this for the best show ever. You wanted the best. You got the best. The hottest bin in the world. Mine. Love your work. I'm going to keep listening and keep doing your thing. Sorry to hear about England too, Christian.
0: Thank you, but please, please, no more mention it, but thank you for your messages. That's what it's like to work with producer Caitlin. That energy. That energy. Who we got here? John. So you've got, I believe, not one, but two, but three possible bins.
8: Actually, if I can get four.
0: What? How so?
8: Well, I've got two brothers, me mum and myself.
0: Brilliant. The whole family. I love this. The whole family are in the Rebel Bin Army. Brilliant. I'm going to promote you to General Waste.
8: Okay, thank you.
0: Thank you. Still nothing from Rio. Let's go to Shane now.
9: Yeah, g'day, Christian. How you going?
0: I'm good, Shane. So you'd like a bin sticker?
9: Yes, I would, mate. I've been listening to your show for a couple of months while I've been working down here in Sydney, and, mate, it's great.
0: Great, okay. And you're now, where are you, in Brisbane?
9: Yeah, well, no, I'm in Sydney at the moment, working out at Western Sydney Airport, getting it all up and running for these planes to come in.
0: Yes, for these planes to come in, yes. Shane, thank you very much for giving the show a go a couple of months ago.
9: Yeah, no worries, mate.
0: All right, have a lovely weekend.
9: I want to take one of those stickers, mate, stick it on my bin in Brisbane and get you guys out there.
0: Oh, thank you very much. Very kind. Have a lovely weekend, Shane.
9: You too, bud. Take care.
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0: Christian O'Connell's show. I'm looking to put your voice as the voice of this show. So every time we come out the adverts, go into the adverts, you hear jingles. Every single radio station has these. But I want you to be the voice of this show. We're going to pick a different listener. Each Friday, wherever you are in the country, your voice will be the number one voice the country hears. We're doing this because yesterday we were actually just playing a voice note from one of you, Jade, who wanted a bin sticker. This is Jade. She's got a great voice.
1: Hey, guys. Please send me some bin board stickers so I can get in on the movement.
0: Now, I heard a great voice. Rio, obviously a little bit younger than me and is he's still in puberty, actually said to me, that is a hot voice.
2: It's a hot voice and I stand by that.
0: So we're on the search for hot voices.

0: All right, have you got a hot voice? We're looking to cast you. Could it be Sean?
1: Christian, how are you?
0: This is a good voice. And also good, strong hazard lights going on there as well. Now, Sean, let's just hear you do a read. So you could be saying next Friday, welcome to the Christian O'Connell Show.
1: Welcome to the Christian O'Connell Show.
0: Oh, my God, that is great. It's a voice that's lived. It's a voice that tells stories. It's a voice of whiskey, nicotine, and love. I nailed it. You really have got a hot voice. That is... Touch it. It sizzles. Don't touch the speakers right now. Hot Sean is talking. Sean, really great. What do you do for a living?
1: I'm in sales in the logistics industry. In
0: fact, I'm buying whatever you're selling.
1: Actually, I was just telling one of the lovely producers a moment ago that I did used to have a brief stint in radio. I was selling radio in Auckland for Radio Hauraki, selling advertising space. And they used to get me doing some voiceovers and some ads because I was cheap.
0: And you've got a great voice.
1: Thank you.
0: Now you have, Sean. All right, it might be you, Sean. That is a great start. Who we go to now? George.
2: Christian, how are you going?
0: Another good voice. Now, very different. Different kind of frequency here, but I like it. It's friendly, it's invitational, and it's slight. There's a lightness to it. Dare I say a tickle?
2: Oh, good to hear.
3: Can we get him to do a line?
0: Yes, please.
3: George, do you want to say this? You're listening to the Christian O'Connell Show.
0: He's a man of few words. Hard, though, in the voiceover game.
2: Okay, here we go. Welcome to the Christian O'Connell Show. What are you calling for?
3: Well, there's a few different voices in that one.
0: Yes. All right. Okay.
3: Nice to meet
0: you. Lovely voice.
3: Come on.
0: All right, let's go to Louise now.
4: Hello. Hi, Christian. How are you going?
0: Yeah. This sounds like AI. This is such a good... It's a powerful voice you've got. It's a beautiful voice.
4: Oh, thank you, Christian. You are on the Christian O'Connell Show.
0: Oh, this.
5: Seamless.
0: You're hired. Your next Friday's voiceover. This is very good.
4: I thought Sean was pretty good.
0: No. He can do the week after. Yeah. You're both hired. Let's get you to do next week. Louise, you're the voice.
4: Oh, thank you.
0: And what do you do, Louise?
4: I'm doing a mortgage-paying sort of corporate thing that I really enjoy, but it's not, you know, it's not like radio. It's not like getting paid to make dirty jokes.
0: I didn't know I didn't make dirty jokes. I'll update my LinkedIn bio. Louise, you are the voice. You're hired to be the voiceover artist for next week.
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Christian O'Connell Show. Alrighty, today's time waster, ancient movies. Now, can it be a streak? I think this week has been the greatest week in time. I think this week has been the greatest week in time waster history.

0: old.
1: Yeah. Sorry, I was just taking a victory lap. And Rhea, what have you? So what?
2: Troy story.
1: Oh, that's very good. So someone with 2 degrees is going to smash this. Gold.
2: I see dead pharaohs. It's the Sphinx sense.
1: That's good. Another gold.
2: Whoopi Goldberg stars in Cicero Act.
1: No.
2: Okay.
1: Bronze.
2: Martin Lawrence has made a great excavation movie.
1: Oh, yeah. Do you mean Martin Lawrence or do you mean Martin Lawrence?
2: Martin Lawrence.
1: Yes.
2: Dig Mama's House. They're excavating.
1: You get the ancient trombone. Ye olde trombone. All right. You want a good roll there, though. All righty. Today's time waster. Ancient movies. Henry the Eighth Mile.
2: Silver.
1: Well done, Brett. My Pharaoh Lady.
2: Gold.
1: Well done, Jess. Mayan's Left Foot. My Left Foot, Mayan's Left Foot.
2: Gold.
1: Geriatric Maguire.
2: Silver.
1: Danny, well done. Daintree Forrest Gump. Ooh. Oldest living rainforest in the world is a Daintree.
2: Very good.
1: That is super smart from Richard. Big Mummy's House.
2: That's very good. Gold plus.
1: Well done, Adam Clemente. No Country for Old Mummies.
2: Bronze.
1: Dude, where's my Tutankhamun moon?
2: Tutankhamun. Yeah, great attempt. Silver.
1: Yeah, I don't know, idiot. The BC movie.
2: Oh, that's gold plus.
1: Genius from Tony with an I. Three Men and a Babylon.
2: Silver.
1: Donnie Dark Ages.
2: Gold.
1: Harry Potter and the Philosopher's Flintstones.
2: Gold.
1: Well done, Justin. The Great Wall E of China.
2: Silver plus.
1: Sphinx Bigelow, Ancient Gigolo.
3: Oh, brilliant.
2: Gold plus.
1: Bang, bang. Well done, Santo. Miss Confuciality.
2: Oh, that's good.
1: That is so good, isn't it?
2: Incredible. Wow.
1: That is high level. They are on a streak. Greatest ever week. Elliot Dean, Miss Confuciality is so good. As is this from Carey. He's just not that Inca you.
2: Gold as well.
1: Edward Scarab Hands.
2: Silver plus.
1: Goodwill Hunting and Gathering.
2: Gold.
1: Laura Harvey, well done. She's just not that into tombs.
2: Silver.
1: So Mark. Detective Machu Pikachu.
2: Oh, gold plus.
1: These are incredibly smart. Adam Joshua Odering. I love Detective Machu Pikachu. Not Fiddler on the Roof. He's not getting any younger. He's Granddad on the Roof. Cloudy with the Chance of Nonna's Meatballs. I can't say ancient about Nonna.
2: Wrong.
1: Don't upset the Nonnas, please. Sarcoffenheimer.
2: Silver plus.
1: Well done, Nathan. And look who's tooting coming to dinner.
2: Oh, that's gold plus. That's good.
1: Chris, all right. Tough to pick just one out of the many goals today, but who is the winner?
2: Miss Confuciality.
1: Yes. Well done. Elliot Dean, you are today's winner. Thank you very much for all the brilliant stories and calls. It has been great getting the show back and being back with you guys this week. I hope you're really enjoying the show. Hey, that's the Christian O'Connell Show for today. And this week, have a great weekend. Over the weekend, if you've got any stories or misheard lyrics, misheard lyrics will be back on Monday. Have a great weekend.
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5: 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Patsy, welcome back.
6: Hello, everyone. Welcome back. I'm feeling great.
5: And how was your birthday, Patsy?
6: I had a lovely birthday. Lovely birthday. I had a little stay in the city with our friends at the Langham, and it was very, very nice. Thank you very, very much.
5: You and the manager on train nestled up together?
6: No, not nestled up.
7: Chris wasn't there.
6: Spooning? Yeah. No.
5: He's in the cupboard filming.
6: Stop it.
5: No, for socials, you know.
7: Video first.
5: Yeah.
6: Always. Gee, we stand out like a sore thumb, though, when we're in a place like that. So we had...
5: No, you don't. We do. No, you are a very elegantly dressed woman. Now, I saw a picture on your socials, actually. An amazing coat you were in, obviously on a red carpet. I think, actually, Patsy comes with a red carpet. It's actually just permanently attached to her legs. You were Moana 5?
6: Oh, that was...
5: Moana 9.
6: No, the live-action Moana. That is so good. The Rock is brilliant. And the young girl who plays Moana, 17... Or actually, no, not 17. I Googled her wrong. She's 19-year-old Sydney Sider.
5: Wow.
6: LaPaglia's daughter. And now I can't remember her name.
7: Is it Anthony LaPaglia's daughter?
6: Yes.
7: You're kidding.
6: Brilliant.
7: Wow, what a family.
6: Oh, my God.
5: So
6: just
5: it's
6: watch
5: live
6: this
5: action
6: space.
5: Of it.
6: Yeah, watch
5: and
6: this
5: And The Rock
6: space.
5: Is Moana?
6: No, he's not.
5: Right, okay.
6: He's the demigod. And he's brilliant. So he lends his voice in the animation, and then you see him live action. And, yeah, she is brilliant, this young girl. I tell you what, she is going to be the next Nicole Kidman in Hollywood. It's her film debut. First film she's ever done.
5: Hopefully better than that.
6: No, she's brilliant. She's brilliant.
5: Now, take us back to your birthday, because when we were last together, we were obviously in the garden of a pub doing a radio show, and it was the day before your birthday. She had a good birthday weekend.
6: Yeah, I had a lovely birthday weekend. Thank you very much. Had a lovely stay in the city. Did some galleries, some exhibitions, went to the State Library, which I hadn't done since a primary school student. It is stunning.
5: Yeah.
6: I left that place. It was so weird. I left that place. This is the State Library in Melbourne, feeling this feeling of calm. It's just really not just because it's quiet, but it's been done so well.

0: Oh, there are so many little nooks, study nooks, and it's brilliant. You can just go there and spend hours. I loved it. And they've got Ned Kelly's armour in there and his boot and gun. Didn't know they had that.
1: I've been to sort of various libraries around the world. Yes. I've never seen that mix of sort of crime and books.
0: How Australian is that?
2: Famous murderer?
1: That's Australia.
0: That's right. Tiny little thing.
1: And
0: he
1: let
0: was
1: me
0: too.
1: Guess, in terms of like, because we've had a 2-week break, Rio and I have both been to Europe. Amazing. And I'm guessing you slept in till 11 a.m. every day.
0: Oh, I did better. So my record was 11:45 last Thursday. On. No, not well come done. On. Well, no, I'm listening
1: you don't
0: to my
1: see
0: body.
1: Any of those optimization videos about here's what you do. You get up around 11:35, 11:45, midday. Get up if you can get out of bed by midday and then just sluggishly go around the rest of your day.
0: It was fantastic.
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0: Christian O'Connell's show. We've only been back on air a couple of minutes already. Misinformation is being spread by the news.
1: Oh, no. What happened?
0: Totally wrong person. Wrong family tree. Did you see the movie Moana?
1: Yeah.
0: Rhea, we've got some correction about, it's not LaPaglia.
1: Oh.
2: not Anthony LaPaglia from Without a Trace.
1: No.
2: But Jay LaGaia.
1: LaGaia. Yes, of course. I do beg your pardon.
0: Patsy, you've had too much sleep. Rhea and I both got jet lag. We haven't had enough sleep. Somewhere between us, we'll find the balance point.
1: You're
0: the next
1: right.
0: 3 hours.
1: Thank you for correcting me. How dare I do that?
2: They're always getting mistaken, those two.
0: There needs to be, you know, you can watch TV shows and streaming now. And do you guys watch them always with the subtitles on?
2: Yes.
1: Oh, I can't
0: my
1: stand
0: daughter's
1: that.
0: Got, no, my daughter's, I can't watch a TV show. It's a generational thing without the subtitles on. There is a lot of mumbling these days in TV shows. There is, isn't there? You go, what did you say? It's easy with the subtitles. They also need another thing of just constantly above everybody's head who's in a scene, what you've seen them in.
2: Yes, that's a great feature.
0: No, because we can't watch a TV show without my wife going, oh, God, Chris, what have we seen them in?
1: Yes.
0: They're professionals. This is their job. It makes sense that we would have seen them in other jobs of theirs. It's not remarkable. It's odder if they haven't been in anything ever before. They can't be very good.
2: We were watching Troy last night, actually. Like, you know, the old Brad Pitt, Angelina Jolie.
0: Oh,
2: one.
0: Yes.
2: And after about 10 minutes, I had to put the subtitles on. But I think that's because...
0: And what led two gay guys to watch that?
1: I wonder.
2: Well, you know what?
0: Is it cheap porn for you and Will?
2: No, that's the actual upsetting thing, because in history, Achilles and Patroclus are gay and they make them straight in the movie.
0: They
2: so
0: did.
2: That was not.
0: You know what? They straight washed it.
2: They did. And everyone in that movie is just doing their own accent.
0: Yes.
2: Eric Bana doing Australian accent, Brad Pitt American, Angelina Jolie tries to do this sort of Mediterranean
0: but then gives up towards the end of it.
2: She does. She just sort of slips back into America.
0: So you were in Greece. I was in the UK and I went back. I was back for 8 days and 43 of those 8 days, 43 hours flying. And on the return flight, the airline I was with had a very slim choice of movies.
2: What did you watch?
0: I got so bored because it's 22 hours.
1: It's a long time.
0: It's just, especially when you've seen the movies going out 8 days before, the ones that you actually want. I watched Project Hail Mary for the second time.
1: That's all right.
0: Still really
1: good
0: movie, but you know. And then coming back, there was nothing that excited me. So I started to have a look on the TV shows. And then I watched an entire season of Paw Patrol.
1: What?
0: My children aren't children anymore. They're 19 and at the end of this week, 22. There were no kids with me. I'm a guy alone, bored, watched an entire season of Paw Patrol.
2: That's not right.
0: I've made notes. I've got actual opinions on Paw Patrol.
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3: 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Mackay and the Whitsundays 4MK.

0: Christian O'Connell's show. I think are you impressed how restrained I've been? I haven't mentioned the World Cup once.
1: I'm very impressed.
0: You know, it says hard. It's very hard.
1: You have complete license to that. Australia's knocked out. Mm. I think we all should be getting behind England now. You feel
0: it's
1: free.
0: So exciting. Mm. You know, so it's going to be tough though because England play Argentina now in their semi-final, which is amazing to make it all the way to the semi-final. Tough, tough game yesterday in 42 degrees heat. Mm. Tough for both those countries, Norway and the UK. They don't get that kind of sunshine. They genuinely needed those hydration breaks. We could have done a few more. There's a lot of red-faced English people who've never seen heat like that. Let on because it went into extra time.
1: Yeah.
0: So now you have to do 90 minutes of World Cup action. You had to do 2 hours of it.
2: Wow.
0: So it's a big, tough game. But then now to go and face Messi at his last ever World Cup is incredible. 26 million people watched it in the UK yesterday.
2: Wow.
0: I reckon it'll be 35 plus just in the UK. And obviously, there are quite a few people that live in Argentina. So it'll be a huge game. But so for us in Australia, the semi-final, the England semi-final is 5 a.m. Mm. So first half before the show. And of course, why is it always this way? Why am I always on air? Do you remember that when I first moved here? When I first moved here, we were in the semi-finals of the World Cup, the Russian World Cup against Croatia.
1: Yes.
0: I was alive on air for that misery and capitulation. And now, once more, the second half of the semi-final will be live on air.
1: And you might have also forgotten you were live on air when you lost to France in penalties.
0: No, it stays in my DNA reel.
2: Rub salt in the wound.
0: I've got so much form of losing on air.
1: It was actually, I remember us thinking, it might actually be a bit funny if England
0: lose. It was for you guys.
1: No, but it was actually just
0: suddenly
1: so
0: I felt
1: sad.
0: Like the loneliest man on the radio in Australia.
1: It was the saddest I'd ever seen a person. It was heartbreaking. Awful.
0: However, that is not going to happen.
1: No,
0: not gonna happen. Thursday, I believe.
2: Yes, think
0: we
2: positively.
0: We will beat Argentina and then we're into a World Cup final, which should be for us. Guess what? I'm on air for it next Monday.
1: You're kidding.
0: Nope. How am I meant to do the radio show if England are in a World Cup final?
1: I know, that's not fair. You should get that day off.
2: Yeah,
0: I've just been off for 2 weeks. And also, you don't want to be rocking the boat this year at this company. Google it. Google it. Google it. My payout would not be what he got. Will you take $12 to do one?
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0: Christian O'Connell's show. If you're a regular listener to the first hour of the show, firstly, let's just say sorry. Secondly, can you put a note in your calendar, a regular Tuesday, long-running one, infinite, to remind me, second song on a Tuesday morning, ELO, Don't Bring Me Down. I'd be so grateful. Yes, there are producers, but they put one in for 5:30. Why? So many questions right now. 5:30
1: p.m.
0: Yes. I mean, you're getting ready for the next day's show at 5:30 in the evening, and I'm opening up a fresh jar of chicken tonight. The show is over. All right, sad, sad news yesterday about not just a titan of acting, Sam Neill, but also just a thoroughly decent, optimistic, kind, lovely, impish man.
2: Mm.
0: Sam Neill, just the last couple of years, he brought so much delight to people around the world, just with his videos of his ducks,
2: yes,
0: the Two Paddocks Winery, just a really, you know, so many actors take themselves so seriously. Mm. Sam, you gave the impression that he didn't do that.
1: Yes, and he seems like he could.
0: Yeah, I was lucky enough to interview him quite a few years ago, and he was just as charming as you'd imagine he would be.
1: Amazing.
0: I had such a lovely time, just a genuinely warm, playful man, just really happy to answer any questions. I said how I remember, you know, sometimes in life you conflate timelines. You know, sometimes you're telling a story and someone said, no, it was 3 years later. In my mind, the great movie, The Dish, I thought came out a couple of months after 9/11. And it was about 7 or 8 months after it. But the reason why in my mind I put the two of them quite closely together was I remember going to see The Dish and it felt like it was just after 9/11. It reminded me there are so many good people in the world doing great things.
2: Yeah.
0: And so I remember telling him that. He was like, it's amazing. It's still that movie of all ages around the world, people still just hold it so fondly. Such a great movie. And then Jurassic Park.
2: Oh.
0: What a great movie. The great Dr. Alan Grant. And the thing that's lovely, I watched it over Christmas with my kids, I'd never seen it. It still holds up.
2: Yes.
0: It's such a brilliant, it's a funny movie as well. And Sam's character, Dr. Alan Grant, grins, he hates kids. Do you know when he snaps at a little kid? He can't believe that a kid isn't frightened of a dinosaur.
2: Yeah.
0: Thinks he's disrespectful to the dinosaurs. And then his arc over the movie is, by the end of it, he's almost like a surrogate dad to these kids. And it's what makes the movie have a really beautiful ending as well. So today, in honour of the great man, a really great man, Sam Neill, we're going to do a special time waste this morning for Jurassic Park. This great soundtrack as well. Dinosaur movies.
1: Let's go.
0: All right. Triceratop gun.
1: Gold.
0: For only the finest dinosaurs. Claws.
1: That's very good. Gold.
0: Rexit Ralph.
1: Silver plus.
0: T-Rex.
1: Yeah, T-Rex.
0: Dino, brother, where art thou? Dino, brother, where art thou?
1: Silver plus.
0: Triceratop gun.
1: You already did that.
0: No. Just, you know, getting another lap. Just a little victory lap for that one.
1: Gold again.
0: All right, dinosaur movies. What have you got, Rio?
1: The Talon, Mr. Ripley.
0: Oh, that's very good. Gold.
1: Alien versus Predator.
3: Oh.
1: Like a paleontologist. Which
0: gold plus. Gold for smarts.
1: Character. Meteor the Fockers. Oh, that meteor wiped those dinosaurs out.
0: I almost had Fockosaurus.
1: I like Fockosaurus.
0: I slowed down before saying that. I suddenly broke out into a cold sweat. The jet lag, the chicken tonight. Maybe don't try that now early on the first hour of the show.
1: And the fantastic roar of a terrifying T-Rex.
2: Roar.
0: What?
1: Roar!
0: What do you mean, roar?
1: Roar!
0: Like roar
1: a,
0: what?
1: Like a dinosaur's famous roar.
0: Yeah. But what's the movie?
1: The fantastic roar!
0: Okay. Bronze. All right, he's on sleeping tablets. If not, take some now. Sleep the rest of the show off.
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1: Hey, next week on The Breakfast Show, you could score yourself a double pass to Australia's number one vocal duo, the Robertson Brothers, who are heading to the Mech on Saturday, August 8th. The show relives some of the greatest songs ever written, including Memories by the Everly Brothers and Roy Orbison. Bye, bye, love. Bye, bye. On Saturday, August 8th. The show relives some of the greatest songs ever written, including Memories by the Everly Brothers and Roy Orbison. Bye, bye.

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5: Christian O'Connell Show. Let's cross right now live to intern Pete, who's just spent the last couple of minutes being interviewed by the AFP outside Kirribilli House, who wanted his ID.
6: Hello. Good morning.
5: You're still there. You're in the back of a divvy van.
6: No, well, look, we are all good. There's a couple of things that have happened behind the scenes, and I just want a bit of a confirmation from you, Christian, if that's okay. I have told the police that I will not be visiting and there will be no more crazy stunts today, was a question I was asked.
5: Absolutely not. We're done. Wacky Wednesday is now over.
6: Yeah, that's great. That's awesome. Look, they were lovely. I'll be honest with you. I want a big shout out to Officer Chris, who listens to the show from the Federal Police and requested a bin sticker.
5: Good on them.
6: So the Federal Police now have a bin sticker, which is just fantastic. And then we are vacating Kirribilli. And look, to be fair,
5: I like the way that he just went, he very politely but firmly, he just said, when you went, "I'm just here to put a sticker on the bins," and they went, "You don't want to be doing that." If they would have another. There was about five or six suddenly there very quickly.
6: And paint this picture for me. One of the other officers said to me, he said, "Look, I'll be honest with you, Intern Pete, bringing a bin to the Prime Minister's house isn't a great look." So there's some learnings
7: that's
6: that we've got
7: point.
6: Out of this.
5: Yeah,
6: as well.
5: No, fair enough.
7: I see that now.
5: Yeah,
7: no, I know.
5: On reflection, it was just like, what were we thinking?
7: What a great idea.
6: Yes. Yeah,
5: they're not just going to go, "Oh, great, he's been looking for a new bin." It was he's always cleaning his ones out at the weekend.
7: We should have clocked that.
5: You know, and that Joy Division T-shirt, you know?
6: Yeah, for sure. And look, I think we're all fine up until. But and another learning out of today is don't go through the Prime Minister's bins. I think that's the part that.
5: No,
6: one
5: they
6: of
5: really
6: the
5: took a dim view
6: of
5: that. Obviously, that was. I don't know why you did that.
6: I'm not sure
5: it's illegal, but it's just not front on anyone's bins.
6: Yeah, I guess as back to the old saying, it's just not a great. Look,
5: he could have secret documents in there, you know, some memos or something.
6: Oh, surely he would. I wonder if. Oh, maybe we should go back and have a look at that.
5: No. You gave them. You've shaken on a deal there to leave them alone for today.
6: Just today. You're absolutely right. So I'm on my route back to the studio. But hey, the bin stickers quest.
7: Well
6: will
7: done.
6: Continue.
5: Well done. Now do Carl and Jackie O's, and we're all done there.
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0: Christian O'Connell Show. I'm hoping that I get actually a letter in the next couple of days from the AFP thanking me for testing the protocols there.
1: You might be getting a letter, but I don't think that's what it's going to
0: say. Oh, really? Have I misunderstood this? Christian, I'm assuming... Good morning, Glenn. This is a funny text. I'm assuming what made the AFP officer suspicious was a 50-year-old man claiming to be an intern. Yeah. He's 44, but yeah, we heard of the 50-year-old virgin, now the 50-year-old. We should start calling him the 50-year-old intern. It is odd. It's Pete the intern. I mean, they're like, okay, he's a grown-ass man. With veneers, you know.
2: More like a summons.
0: I remember when he joined the show, I was like, all right, so we'll drop all that intern stuff. You know, he's done that with K&J. Until I got a phone call from three clicks of management up going, whoa, whoa, whoa, whoa, whoa, no, no, no, no. That is branding.
1: That's copyright.
0: Right now on Australian radio, he's the most famous man in Sydney. No, no, no, no. It's going to be at least a year for him to have that before he can just become Pete.
1: Right, that's a trademark.
0: Oh, no, no, no, absolutely.
1: It's
0: I didn't know.
1: It's Nike tick.
0: Yeah, it is. It's copyright protected. All right, so there's been a story in Tasmania. I don't know if you've seen this. Neil the Seal. Mm. 999 kilo seal, a ton of seal.
3: From smashing street signs to...
0: This is cross now to this reporter who sounds half asleep. You know, he's obviously hoping of getting in the Metro radio and stuff like that and taking Patsy's job one day rather than doing on-the-beat stories in Tassie.
3: From smashing street signs to blocking roads and causing a commotion. Neil the Seal has become a star attraction in Tasmania, even if he spends most of his time fast asleep.
4: He's naughty, he knocks down stuff, and I like doing that too.
5: He does a few huffs and puffs, it's gorgeous.
2: I like that he's just doing what he wants to do, yeah, and no one can really stop him.
3: Tasmanian authorities say it appears Neil has now headed out to sea after bringing so much joy during his recent stay.
0: He's got over 2 million followers.
1: You're kidding.
0: He's more popular on social media than the Tasmanian official tourist board account. This is all it takes to become famous in Tasmania overnight. It's just to show up and bend a few traffic bollards and dent a car.
1: How do you stop a ton seal? Like,
0: if that's what he wants to do, let him do it.
1: He's like their own intern Pete.
0: So now, anyway, with the sad news yesterday, or 2 days ago now, about Sam Neil, they've renamed him Sam Neil the Seal. So he has been for the last couple of weeks, Neil the Seal. Uh-huh. He's now Sam Neil the Seal, which is, you know, of all the ways you can make permanent such a great legend, what a great way that the memory of the great Sam Neil lives on as Sam Neil the Seal.
1: The rampaging
0: Actually, I think
1: seal.
0: Because he loved animals so much on the farm and the ducks, I actually do think he'd be smiling about this news. But anyway, the damage it's done in Tasmania, I'm looking for your stories about animal damage. So I've spoken on the show a couple of times about our big mega cat, Larry. Larry has chewed through the zip and broken it on his carry case. So he's got one of those little carry cases. When I take the vets, he hates going in there. All right. And so he must have been doing it over several weeks or months in the garage during the night, because I went to take the vets of the week and he destroyed the zip. You can't shut him in there.
1: Like Shawshank Redemption,
0: yes.
1: Just slowly with a spoon.
0: He has. Through the Raquel Welch poster.
1: And he's a 1,000 kilogram cat, isn't he?
0: He's actually got a couple more extra kilos now, Rio, after Christmas in July. And then the other thing he also chewed through and destroyed is I've got a smoker, and the smoker has this reinforced heatproof cable that goes to a thermometer that you can leave in the brisket while he's smoking it. So it can be in there for 10 hours and it won't melt. However, it's not Larry proof. Because obviously it had some tallow, some beef fat that had dripped onto it. Larry licked that and then just kept licking and licking and licking and licking. Destroyed a flame proof, I don't know, you know those phone cables that are indestructible?
1: Yeah,
0: He's chewed through that.
1: Wow.
0: To the bare wire. It's unusable. I can't use it, Larry.
1: That's a powerful
0: It had
1: cat.
0: Brisket juice on it. He couldn't stop. He just got juice lust.
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0: Because I gotta have faith. I gotta have faith. Because I gotta have faith.
1: Christian O'Connell Show, looking for your stories of animal damage. Morning, Nicole. Send me a photo of two destroyed remote controls and also another destroyed remote control for the air conditioning. That is three chewed. Irreparable. I mean, they've just been totally chewed up. That was from her rescue beagle. Thank you very much, Nicole. Christian, my cat Munchie, a few years ago when passport renewals were paper, destroyed it, all ripped to bits. It was actually quite embarrassing when I had to call DFAT and ask for another one due to my cat destroying it. Christian, my cat Bicky once peed on a power board and shorted out the whole house. That's some strong urine. All right, let's take some stories right now. Animal damage. Fiona, good morning. Welcome to the show, mate.
2: Oh, thank you. How's it going?
1: I'm good, Fiona. Hope you're having a good week so far. So, what's your story for us, Fifi?
2: Well, on a family trip around Australia with a caravan a few years back, we were driving into the Bungle Bungles and came around a bend, and there stood a white bull between us and a river, and wow. It ended up ramming our car and what? Put a big dent in the door.
3: Oh, my goodness, that is terrifying.
1: So what just charged at you guys?
2: Yeah, well, we thought we'd beat the horn to scare it away, but that didn't work. It actually got more revved up. And
1: it antagonised it.
2: Yes.
3: You had a bingle bingle in Bungle Bungle.
1: Wow. that's a great story, Fiona. Thank you very much.
2: No worries.
1: Thank you, Fiona. Fiona, they obviously listen to the TV show in the background. She's trying to win a prize on Sunrise and call us. Hard to compete. Hard to compete. We got here Pete. Good morning, Pete.
4: G'day, how you going?
1: I'm good, Pete. What's your story for us of animal damage?
4: Oh, I had a dog when I was a kid called Kimber. He was Labrador, a bit of Kelpie, and a bit of Labradoodle, I reckon. He was a weird dog.
1: Yeah.
4: But he was totally destructive. And I come home from school one day and he literally chewed the tap off the side of the house.
1: Oh,
4: and he's doing that body mouthy water thing where the dogs keep. He must have been doing it for 2 hours on the side of the house. But and then the next week I came home and from school, in the backyard was bits of white lace. I'm going, that's weird. And I looked under the house and he got into Mum's treasure chest, her 1956 wedding dress.
1: Oh no!
4: And he ripped it into a million bits, and it was everywhere in the backyard. And he's just running around, bits of lace hanging off his neck, running around. So, yeah, that was handy.
1: I love the impression there. Very good. Thanks for that, Pete. Pete, great story. Sorry, well Mike. Told. Thank you very much.
4: Thank you.
1: Nikki, let's get Nikki here. Good morning, Nikki.
5: Good morning, Christian. I love your show.
1: Oh,
5: how
1: bless.
5: Do you do today?
1: I'm very good. Nikki, thank you very much for joining us and listening to the show. Nikki, what's your story?
5: Okay, I've got an adorable old little fox terrier called Dexter, and he loves coming in the car. You know, they always love to join you, right?
1: Yeah, they go everywhere, don't they?
5: Yep. I got home from work, took him for his walk, and he didn't do his poo like he normally does. I'm like, oh, I didn't sort of think
1: anything
5: of
1: it. Every dog owner, we all know what you're talking about. The main reason you take them for a walk is obviously the mental and physical stimulation, but also to go and have a poo.
5: Yes, that's right. And I was going to pop down to the shops and, you know, I thought, oh, and he's like, I want to come. So, okay, well, and you come. And so I took him to the shops. I was only there for, you know, a couple of minutes. I came back to the car, opened the door, and I went, oh, my God, it stank so badly.
1: Shotgun.
5: He had done explosive diarrhea.
1: Oh, lovely. Good morning. Enjoy your week, mix listeners.
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5: It went all
1: oh, my God. No, we get the idea, madam.
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7: Well, now, everybody's going to get a pie at Bushman's. 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

0: Christian O'Connell Show. If you're calling us this morning with your story of coincidence and chance, for what are the odds, you might find extra professional service. The reason is the Chuckle Sisters are being monitored right now by a member of management wearing glasses and a clipboard. And already had a quick look at what this lady was writing down. It's just said, replace with AI.
1: Oh, no.
0: Chuckle Sisters, this could be the last show. Listen, it had to happen at some point.
2: It'll come,
0: the machines are coming. I say bring on the machines.
1: Christian, you love having us here.
2: We do.
0: It is lovely having them here, but it'd be nice more if you came and visited. It was more in a capacity like friends. What is that?
1: This is our head of promotions,
0: Bell.
1: She is in charge of all of the promotions across the Gold Network.
0: I've got a lot of notes I've been making, Bell. So let's, you make your notes, and then I'll chat after the show. I've got some extensive notes about some changes we can make here. And also when Claude can start tomorrow at 6 a.m. for just a few dollars a month. All right, what are the odds? They're not here tomorrow.

0: Could AI give us a story we're about to get? All right, it's time for this week's What Are the Odds? Your stories of coincidence and chance. Share them now. 13, 55, 22. Producer Caden, 50% of the Chuckle Sisters. What is your story? Rio said it's a good one. It's verified.
1: It is a cracker. So, Saturday night, I was hanging out with all of my girlfriends, and I brought to the dinner party a brand new game. This game is the best game to have ever existed. I know it sounds ridiculous, but I really like.
0: What do you bring, Uno?
1: No, it's a new one and it's called Hitster. So how it's played is you get a card with a year on it, say it's 2000. Then you get another card and it's got a QR code. You put that QR code on, it plays a song. You listen to that song and you go, was this song out before the year 2000 or after the year 2000?
2: I like it.
1: It's brilliant, you guess?
2: Good fun.
1: And then if you get it right, you keep your card. The first of 10 card wins.
2: And also, you know, we just had so much fun with QR codes during lockdown. Why not break it out on a Saturday night? Oh, fun with QR codes.
1: Every single friend.
2: We thought Monopoly was boring.
1: Every single friend that was at that party, we had eight people there, bought that game right there and then off Amazon because it was so fun. Anyway, I get a card.
2: Yeah, we're 2 minutes into this.
1: I promise you this is worth it. We get a card.
2: It's an old mate for management. It's furiously scribbling right now.
3: Wasted 2 minutes.
2: who listens to this? Question mark, question mark, question mark. Sent to the CEO. Dear Steve-O, I found another breakfast show we can get rid of. Don't stop at one.
3: Can
2: keep
3: Mikey
2: going.
3: Do two shows?
2: Yes, yeah.
1: So, I put the QR code on, it starts playing this song.
2: You're pointing at me like I'm your assistant.
1: You there was audio.
2: Okay, all right, so it plays this.
4: It's 9 o'clock on a Saturday.
2: Yep.
1: I'm like, bang, Billy Joel, Piano Man, love it. It came out in this year. Then I'm like, it's Saturday night. I wonder what time it is. I turn my phone on. And I'm not kidding you when I say this. All my friends lost their mind. It was 9 o'clock on a Saturday.
2: Oh, no, that is good. That is why we do this. What are the odds? Believe it or
3: not. Did Belle like it with the clipboard behind you?
2: No, no, she's listening to a podcast. Great episode of The Imperfects. I love the idea of just having one human as a live audience member, you know, in the morning. That is a great story, Caitlin. I love that.
5: I'm tired, Grandpa.
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2: I'd walk to the station, my dog would follow me, and when I get to the station, I'd say, see you, Jesse, go home, and then I'd go to wait for the train. 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
22: It's showtime.
3: Hello, Amanda. How are you, my little scarfed friend?
1: My scarfed friend?
3: Yep.
1: I've scarfed it down.
3: Are you wearing your scarf because you're in directorial mode? Because tonight is the night for Ryan's play.
1: I'm wearing my jodhpurs, and yes, they are jodhpurs, and my scarf because I want to look directorial. And no, I'm just wearing a scarf.
3: You going to take a bullhorn?
23: Okay, bring in the slaves.
1: And action.
3: Jemwai Rye, tonight is the night.
24: Yeah, the play's on tonight.
3: Well,
1: Let's reiterate. This is a play you have produced, you have written, and you star in with both your brothers.
24: Yes, yeah, it's called A Kingdom of Fools. So it's a medieval comedy, and it's playing in Sydney at the Eternity Playhouse.
3: So you wrote it, you directed it, you star in it. You're like One Nation.
1: He's a triple threat.
3: He's a triple threat.
1: And I have seen it before. It is excellent.
3: Yep, I missed
1: I'm
3: it.
1: I'm just going to say this to you, Brendan. It's got leeches in it. Do you mind if I say that?
24: That's
1: right?
24: Okay. Yeah, no.
3: It's real leeches?
1: It's such a hook to say you've got leeches.
24: Yeah. Yeah, yeah. You just have to come and see and find out, Jonesy.
3: Okay, well,
24: and also, you said before you missed it, but I think you... I just missed it.
1: It was a very real reason.
3: I had my football side was playing in a very pivotal game.
1: And so you had to sit at home on the couch and watch it.
3: Yes, because the fellas went on to lose that game.

0: So yeah. I should have perhaps come to your play.
1: Yes.
0: But I am at the play, and I understand Amanda was saying there's been some tweaks.
2: Yeah, so it's 90 minutes now, so yep, it used to be a big epic affair. So it's really quick, it's fun, it's funny.
1: It used to be like one of those big Indian shows that would go for 4 days.
0: What does your mum and dad think?
2: They love it. They're coming like every night. Yeah.
0: All right, so mum loves it.
2: Yeah, yeah.
0: What about your dad, though?
2: Dad, well, he says he loves it, so, you know. And he's got a suit of armour in the show as well, so
0: yes.
2: There's lots of fun things to go and check out.
0: Tonight's the night. I'm going to get my cravat as well and my bullhorn.
2: But don't heckle me like you did to the Billy Elliot kids.
0: You know.
1: And also, don't drink as much as you did when you came to see me in theatre sports.
0: I'll just say this. The Billy Elliot thing was Elton John's fault. Elton John was on stage doing a 17-minute solo of Rocket Man, and I said, get off. I didn't. What I meant to say was get on with it.
1: And while you said that, you didn't realise he was introducing the cast of Billy Elliot.
0: So it looked for all and sundry that I was heckling the kids from Billy Elliot.
1: Whereas, in fact, it's quite all right for you to be booing and yelling at Elton John.
0: Yes, of course. Anyway, and there's enough said. We've
1: was Elton wearing a suit of armour? I'm not sure.
0: Anyway, today is Friday, the 17th of July. Action-packed show today. Friday Feels Sessions coming up. Do you want to announce it?
1: Can I say who it is?
0: I think we already announced it yesterday, so do it again.
1: It's Alex Lloyd.
0: Amazing.
1: Alex Lloyd has had the hit Amazing. It's 25 years old. He has lived 1,000 lives since then, and I think he brings new pathos to this song now.
0: Yep, so that's coming up. Instagram. And we can't do anything until we do the Fast Five. It's Jonesy and Amanda driving you home for Jam Nation.

0: It's Jonesy and Amanda driving you home this Friday afternoon.
1: How fast can this thing go?
2: Faster than the speed of light.
3: Jonesy and Amanda's
4: Fast Five.
0: As we anticipate the big show tonight for Gem Y Rise Play, are you nervous, mate?
5: Yeah, I am a little bit nervous because there's lots of stunts in the show, so I'm just hoping they all work.
6: Oh, is there fire?
5: No, there's not.
6: Are there lions?
5: No.
6: Are you putting your head in a guillotine?
0: Because it'd be nice to see you on fire for a change.
5: These are all good ideas, though.
0: We will be there supporting you. But in the meantime, the Fast Five is here. Five questions. Can you go all the way and answer all five questions correctly? Julian is with us. Hello, Julian.
7: Hi there.
6: Hi, Julian. How are you feeling today?
7: I'm good. Yourself?
6: Yeah. Very well, thank you.
0: You sound a little bit distant, Julian. What's going on?
6: Emotionally distant?
7: Oh, no, I'm just in a room right now. I don't know if it's
0: picking up or not. You're in a room?
6: Are you being held captive?
7: No, I'm not.
6: Okay, all right.
0: Imagine if Julian was calling from police lockup. That would be so good.
6: That'd be great.
0: Julian.
6: Well, let's see what we can do here for you. Question number one. Are you ready, Julian? What are frog larvae, also known as?
7: I want to say, I'm not too sure, I'm just going to say frog eggs.
6: No, sorry, Julian. Not frog eggs. After all that, if you need help, call again and tap twice.
0: Belinda is in Bundoora.
6: Hi, Belinda.
0: Hello, Belinda.
8: Hi, how are you?
6: Very well. What are frog larvae also known as?
8: Tadpoles.
0: Does anyone collect the kids? When I was a kid, everyone collect tadpoles.
6: I have such a memory of a friend's mother picking me up with her after we'd gone collecting tadpoles in an empty ice cream container. And as I got out of the car, I said, "Bye, Mrs. Smith," and I tipped them all into the back seat of the car. And only years later did that come back to me. I thought that would be a horrendous thing to have happen.
0: The kids don't collect tadpoles these days. They're just nanging all the time.
6: Then how come we don't have a million more frogs than we used to?
0: Oh, just ask a Queenslander. I'll tell you.
6: They're not all cane toads.
0: Belinda, let's play Monster Mash.
9: Let's kick off this Monster Mash.
6: We've munched two songs together, Belinda. Can you tell us what they are?

0: Adele Deep and Toxic by Britney
1: Spears.
2: Oh, jeepers, wow. Belinda, you've got a good ear.
1: Yep, Adele.
2: Yep.
1: So good.
2: Belinda, how many pieces are there on the board at the start of a chess game? Is it A, 20, B, 28, or C, 32?
0: 32.
1: It is.
2: Wow. Question number four for you, Belinda.
1: Question number four. How many stars are part of the Southern Cross constellation? Sorry, Belinda.
2: That's the way it goes.
1: Maybe Belinda's also being held captive.
2: Amanda, just bend over and show us your tramp stamp. And we'll
1: count the stars. And see a few extras.
2: What's that big planet there? With the name that we can't say.
1: All right. Grow up, Brendan.
2: Let's put on this, Queen. And not you, Queen, okay. But Queen Band. It's Jonesy and Amanda driving you home for Jam Nation.
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0: It's Jonesy and Amanda driving you home with Jam Nation.
1: Can this thing go?
2: Faster than the speed of light.
3: Jonesy and Amanda's.
1: Fast Five.
0: Some call this segment a tomato soup for the brain. It's the perfect time of the afternoon. You're just sort of slacking off at work.
4: I think it's maybe more of a Milo. A slight, sweet, comforting pick-me-up.
0: Whatever your hot beverage, you can enjoy this and the Fast Five. And we're up to question number...
4: Question number four. It's going to Andrew in Devonport. Hi, Andrew.
5: G'day, guys. How are you?
0: Good, thanks, Andrew.
4: Do we say Davenport, I think? I do apologise.
0: You say Davenport.
5: No, that's all right. Let you off.
4: How about I just call you... I'll call you Andrew instead. Here's question number
0: Don't be charmed by her, Andrew.
4: Oh, why not? Why shouldn't he be?
0: And her crazy mainlander ways.
4: How many stars are part of the Southern Cross constellation?
5: Five.
4: It's five.
0: Let's just have a look at Amanda's tramp stamp. Okay.
4: See?
0: There you go.
4: That one there is a pimple.
0: Yep. And what does that one mean? Slippery when?
4: Oh. I'll stop it.
0: Which Australian... Oh. This is question five, Andrew,
4: please,
0: for you.
4: Please, let's wrap this up.
0: Which Australian singer-songwriter had a hit with their song Amazing in 2001? It won Single of the Year in the Arias as well. Incidentally?
5: Alex Lloyd.
4: Alex Lloyd. He's joining us for our Friday Feel Session today.
0: How good is that? You'll be listening to that, Andrew.
5: I sure will.
0: Good.
5: Sounds good.
0: Congratulations, you won the jam pack. You have won $250 worth of free fuel, Andrew.
5: Awesome. Thank you very much, guys. Thank you.
0: Carry on about your business.
4: Actually, he hasn't won free fuel. He's won fuel. He's won $250 worth of fuel. If it was free fuel, it wouldn't have a monetary value attached.
0: Andrew, do you find this charming or irritating?
4: Or correct?
5: Correct.
4: Thank you,
0: very
4: Andrew.
0: Correct.
4: Thank you, Andrew.
0: Okay, but he didn't say charming.
4: He's got to join my club of pedants.
0: What you do with your pedant club? Keep to yourself. Congratulations again, mate. And if you would like to play the Fast Five, it's as simple as going to jonesyandamanda.com.au because it will be back again on Monday. It's Jonesy and Amanda driving you home for Jam Nation.

0: It's Jonesy and Amanda driving you home this Friday afternoon. Do you like snakes?
1: Do many people say yes?
0: Yeah, those snake people that like snakes.
1: I'll tell you what, I went to this place in China. It was, I don't know, we were just walking past. It was part of an art installation. And it was the most horrific thing I've ever seen.
0: Mm-hmm.
1: Giant, big Amazonian bullfrogs in tiny tanks. There were big tarantulas.
0: Mm-hmm.
1: There were snakes just slithering, and it looked like their cages weren't completely sealed off.
0: Right.
1: And they had Lego astronauts in with them, and it was just – and there were big Galapagos turtles trying to break out of their enclosures. It was completely freaky, but it was the smell.
0: The smell.
1: There's a certain reptile smell.
0: Well, they eat a lot of rats, and you get rat breath.
1: There's this horrendous story because not long after we left China, well, I didn't go to any rural areas. We only went to Beijing and Shanghai, but they've had a lot of flooding. This is what you don't think of when you think of flooding. Hundreds of cobras have escaped from a breeding farm in South China. And so there's been a typhoon. They call it just an incident. It looks like the most horrific incident I've ever seen. We will put the vision of this up on our socials because there's hundreds and hundreds of these snakes in one big conga line heading down a waterway. And from the distance, they look a bit like ducks because their little heads are poking up. And then you go, that's not ducks.
0: No.
1: That's cobras.
0: Yeah. It's like Indy. Snakes. Yeah.
1: Why did there have to be snakes?
0: Why do they have to be snakes? What would you rather, a room full of snakes or a room full of bugs?
1: What kind of bugs?
0: Bugs, an assortment of bugs, cockroaches, all that, or a room full of snakes?
1: I'd rather the bugs.
0: Okay. What would you rather, eat a snake or eat a bug?
1: I've had to eat a roll mop. That's an eel.
0: What?
1: That's an eel.
0: What's a roll mop?
1: It's an eel. Right. And they slice it up. I had to do it for a story in England at the fish markets.
0: Mm.
1: And it's got it's got bones in it. It's like a spine through it.
0: Ew.
1: And it was like this slithery, oily mank. It's the worst thing I've ever eaten.
0: I'm sure you've eaten worse. No.
1: Sure. I've had an undercooked kebab at your house. So beware if you are in southern China and you think, that looks like a cute little, is it a flock of ducks? A duck's a flock?
0: What do you call a flock of snakes?
1: Exactly.
0: Sounds like.
1: Watch out.
0: It's Jonesy and Amanda driving you home for Jam Nation.
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3: Entombed miners Brant Webb and Todd Russell made it to the top of the shaft that's kept them prisoner for nearly 2 weeks.
4: Charlene

0: The census is coming up again this year.
1: Yeah, as you heard there, I mean, Australia, these snapshots of memory that just take us back to who we were. We are filling out the census on August 11. This comes about every 5 years.
0: This will be our fourth census together.
1: Will it, Brendan?
0: Yes.
1: Well, I don't think they ask us who do you work with and what are their star signs. But this well,
0: I work with Amanda. She's the Pisces.
1: It's a deep dive.
0: And likes windsurfing.
1: Into understanding how we as Australians live, who we are, how our communities are changing, all of that stuff.
0: Today we're going back to 1991.
1: Yeah, that was a census year.
0: And in 1991, I was hankering for a Chinese meal. A succulent Chinese meal.
2: Eating a meal? A succulent Chinese meal?
0: This is where alleged accused fraudster Jack Carlson delivered that speech, and it was a meme before memes were even invented.
1: Well, that's right. It's become so legendary around the world.
0: Yeah, yeah.
1: 1991 was also the year we were first introduced to this.
3: Hot potato, hot.
1: So legendary around the world.
0: Yeah, yeah.
1: 1991 was also the year we were first introduced to this.
3: Hot potato, hot.

0: huge year in 1991.
1: What else happened?
0: Arias, Midnight Oil gave us Blue Sky Mine. From the album Blue Sky Mining, John Farnham was doing the Oliver Two-Fister with Burn For You.
1: That's a big year.
0: Yeah.
2: What am I gonna do?
1: Oh, I love that song.
0: Oh, listen to it.
2: Burn for you.
0: And do you have your clinics handy?
1: Why?
0: Because Wendy Matthews gave us this.
2: There's not a cloud in sight.
1: What a bumper year.
0: She took home Best Female Artist.
1: What was her name? This is the thing. We know so much about who we are and what shaped us all thanks to the census of 1991. Who knows what we will learn from the census of 2026.
0: And that's why we need to hear from everyone to help plan for Australia's future. The census is coming this August and every answer matters. In partnership with the Australian Bureau of Statistics. It's Jonesy and Amanda driving you home for Jam Nation.
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1: It hurts, but someone's got to do it.
11: 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Bad, bad Amanda.
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13: 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I've heard them describe him as a drunken idiot.
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18: It's showtime.
0: It's Jonesy and Amanda driving you home. The 17th of July. And you know what I say about on this day information?
1: Oh, you always say the same thing. You think it's the domain of lazy radio.
0: Yep.
1: And then you go on to do it.
0: You hear a radio show doing on this day information and you know that that show isn't going to be around for a long time. Unless...
1: You're doing it?
0: It's something very interesting.
1: Right, okay.
0: Like,
1: what have you got?
0: Today. Today is... World Emoji Day.
1: Is it?
0: Yeah.
1: What's your favourite emoji?
0: I like that kooky face one. You do it so well. There it is.
1: I like the melting face one.
0: Wait, what is that? What is the melting
1: sort of
0: face?
1: Means, well, the way I use it is...
0: Is that what it is, Ryan?
19: Yeah. Like, oh my goodness. You know.
0: Do you think the audience of your play tonight will be doing that melting face? Or
19: they'll be doing the cheering emoji, the laughing
1: You know which
19: emoji,
1: one they yeah. might use? A friend and I used to use the asteroid emoji. And when we're having a hard day, we'd say, let's give the asteroid... Our coordinates.
0: What is the asteroid emoji?
1: I want this world to end.
0: What about the poop emoji?
1: Well, actually, you know, this is interesting with the poop emoji. This is brilliant. Jordan Peele from Key and Peele,
0: yep.
1: comedy duo. He famously quit acting because he was offered the voice role of the poop emoji in the Emoji Movie. This is what he said. The Emoji Movie actually helped me quit acting. I was offered the role of poop He said, I would not make this up. I was like,

0: well, that's beeped up. I told my manager, that's beeped up. Let me sleep on it. I came back the next day and I said, well, what are they offering? And they said, he said, oh, well, they've already given it to Sir Patrick Stewart. He said, that's why I quit acting.
1: Don't turn your back on poop.
0: No, please. There's always someone ready to scoop it up behind you.
1: This is not a portent for your show tonight.
2: I hope not.
1: It will be. I'm sure there'll be eggplants all around.
0: I'm sure I won't be there texting my friend the asteroid emoji.
1: Coming up, it's something that I used to do all the time, but I don't do it so much anymore.
0: What's that?
1: Well, we're going to put it to the pub test. It's Jonesy and Amanda driving.

0: Hello, it's Jonesy Demanda driving you home this Friday afternoon.
1: I read something interesting that I'd like to share. Mm-hmm. It's sort of, I guess it's about your brain, about neuroplasticity and about...
0: It sounds sciencey.
1: I guess it's sort of...
0: Is it?
1: It's not hard science. It's mm-hmm. maybe psychological, yeah.
0: I know it's Friday and sometimes you put on the slacky pants, but surely there's a space for it. Like Muncie's science rap, wouldn't you think?
1: Look, I don't think it needs the introduction. But no,
0: I just feel if you're going to do a job, you do it properly.
1: All right, let's
0: Gemma
1: do it.
0: Rye.
2: Let's do it. I may not be setting any water speed records, but I'm certainly having fun.
3: Muncie's science rap.
1: You're happy? Do I even need to be here?
0: Because I want you to be the best you can be.
1: Okay, Brendan G, thank you. I'll start by asking you this. Do you like camping?
0: No.
1: I'm not a big camping person, but there's something about around a fire.
0: I love sitting around the fire. That's the best part of the camping.
1: Yes, I think so too. And somehow we're different around a fire. That's why we have conversations and stories. And you can sit just looking at the fire. People who are normally incredibly bored very easily, like you are, can still sit there for hours just looking at a fire.
0: Well, I'm a bit of a pyromaniac. And, you know, my mate Scamp, the Scamp, down at his farm, he is too scared to go to bed early because his father and I get together and just build a massive bonfire.
1: And take the tyres off the car and throw them in?
0: We just go a bit nuts. And one time the Scamp yelled out, "I can feel heat on the side of my caravan." And I said, "Mate, it's all right." And then we looked at all the blistered paint and I blamed his dad. I said, "Oh, that was Bob. That was Bob. That was your dad, not me."
1: Oh, look, we're looking at a fire here and here and here. There's a reason why humans love looking at fires and why it feels different when we do. And it's about campfire neuroplasticity.
0: Ooh.
1: So psychological and neuroplasticity benefits of sitting by a fire and staring at it. Because when you look at a fire, every single thing you see is completely random. There's no predictive element to it. It forces your brain to accept the reality that it has no idea what's coming next. It puts you in a highly, they say, a neuroresponsive state. So you can have more open conversations, a bit more susceptible to new ideas, which is why so many powerful conversations happen around a campfire.
0: Right.
1: I saw this on socials and a lot of the comments were very interesting. Someone here said, "We were camping last night. I ended up by the fire alone for a couple of hours. I was wondering what was happening to my brain because I've never felt so relaxed to stay alone doing nothing for so long." Mm. And this is the thing. This is how folklore stories have been passed on from generation to generation, stories around a campfire.
0: Word around the campfire.
1: Because your brain is more open to the story.
0: Well, there was certainly open chat from Scamp. "I can feel heat on the side of my caravan."
1: It's a very big marshmallow.
3: Science rap.
0: It's Jonesy Demanda driving you home for Jam Nation.
4: 4MK.

0: It's Jonesy and Amanda driving you home. It's Friday afternoon. Who wants to go down to the pub? Because when there's big issues to unpick, we go down to the Jonesy and Amanda Arms for...
1: The pub test.
2: Pub test.
1: Does not pass the pub test.
2: Pub test.
1: Pub test. Does it pass the pub test?
2: Pub test.
3: Yeah, the pub test.
1: Doesn't pass the sniff test.
4: Stop it. It's not helpful.
0: This is something I was reading the other day. More and more people are sitting in the front seat of an Uber and a cab again. And I was one of those that always sat in the front seat of a cab.
5: I think Australians do this. Other countries don't do this so much. I think, by and large, it's more men than women. And it's because you just don't want to encourage that intimacy. You just think, I'm just going to sit here and mind my own business rather than having a forced conversation. Because you quite like that, don't you? Though you'd give traffic directions. So maybe the drivers aren't as happy to have you up front.
0: I do. I have had a few run-ins with cab drivers in the past. You know, because I said, mate, we're not going on the... I'm not a tourist. We don't need the scenic route, mate. Come on. That's not going to get any greener.
5: But why are people who... Why are they've chosen to sit in the back and now they're sitting in the front?
0: Well, they sat in the back because of COVID. And we all did that.
5: And going back to being friendly.
0: And in the old days of Uber, when Uber first came along, there was a period when I would sit in the front seat because it looked weird because an Uber doesn't look like a cab.
5: Yes, I know what you
0: mean.
5: And
0: if you were driving around in the car... sitting in the back.
5: And
0: just
5: you made them
0: strange.
5: Wear a hat.
0: And like my daughter, when she was a teen, her and a friend would sit in the back of the car. And I just, it would, I look like Jeeves driving them around.
5: Driving Miss Daisy.
0: It just seemed odd. But then the pandemic came along and then I got used to sitting in the back seat of an Uber and I didn't think anything of it.
5: I think by and large Australian men sit in the front. But I don't think women do. I'd be intrigued to know.
0: It's interesting. We've changed so much since the pandemic.
5: Well, or have we? Do you prefer to sit in the front or the back? That's what we're asking you.
0: Well, when we leave the Jonesy Demander Arms today, where will you be sitting?
5: I'm walking, Brendan. Sitting in the front or the back of an Uber or taxi? Does it pass the pub test?
0: It's Jonesy Demander driving you home for Jam Nation.

0: It's Jonesy and Amanda driving you home.
1: The pub test.
2: Pub test.
1: Does not pass the pub test.
2: Pub test.
1: Pub test. Does it pass the pub test?
2: Pub test.
3: Yeah, the pub test.
1: Doesn't pass the sniff test. Stop it. It's not helpful.
0: When there are big issues to unpack, we go down to the Jonesy and Amanda Arms for the pub test. And today, sitting in the front seat of an Uber or taxi, does it pass the pub test?
4: Yes, apparently. During COVID, everyone started sitting in the back. But before that, Australian men, by and large, sat in the front.
0: Yep.
4: And now people are going back to sitting in the front.
0: When I first met you...
4: They're going back to the front, sir.
0: When I first met you, you made me sit in the back of the cab with you.
4: Yes.
0: Yeah. I just had a flashback.
4: I thought it was unusual, and I thought it was weird that when you go out with your wife in a cab, you'd sit in the front and she'd sit in the back.
0: Yeah, it was a bit old school, that.
4: Shouldn't you sit together in the back, Ryan? Do. What do you do?
5: Yeah, you have to sit next to your partner.
4: Yeah, absolutely.
0: No, we're from a different generation.
4: No,
0: not
4: I just
0: like
4: think
0: you young kids.
4: I thought that was weird.
0: Yeah, it was, because now Helen and I, whenever we go in a ride-sharing vehicle,
4: right,
0: whether it be a cab
4: jalopy.
0: Or a jalopy or a hayride.
4: A horse and cart.
0: We all sit in the back.
4: What do you do? Sitting in the front or the back of an Uber or taxi, does it pass the pub test?
6: I do prefer an Uber, and I do prefer to sit in the back. Just a little safer, I think.
7: Yeah, definitely not my cup of tea. I'm one to sit in the back. To be honest, I had a very unusual recent Uber experience. It's left me scarred, to be fair, and lucky I was sitting at the back and not the front, because it'd just be super awkward.
8: Yeah, I think it passes the pub test. Nice to have a little chat with the guys as you're going wherever you got to go.
9: I'd rather sit in the back. It's like a bit of space from the driver. Need a bit of privacy. I just want to go on my phone.
4: Well, that's right. I don't want the driver to see I got Wordle out in four.
0: Thank you for all your calls. Perils of WhatsApp. Chris Radburn, a very funny guy, has some great observations that I heard the other day. It's Jonesy and Amanda driving you home for Jam Nation.
10: Well, now, everybody's going to get a pie at Bushman's. Everybody's going to get a loaf or two. 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Green buns.

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0: It's Jonesy and Amanda driving you home. Many years ago, I dabbled in stand-up comedy. I was a radio DJ, and I used to back announce Nickelback and Creed.
1: And no one did it better than you.
0: And then one day, I was down at a pub with Mick Molloy, who's a friend of mine, and I said, I don't think I could ever do stand-up comedy. It seems so hard. And Mick said, you're pretty much doing it right now around this bar table. He said, you should go and do an open mic night. And this is in the late 90s, and I became obsessed with it. I'd go along to open mic night. You put your name down on the bit of paper.
1: Did you write your tight five?
0: I had a tight five, but it took me, I think, about 2 months to actually get up. You put your name down, they put the list up on the wall, and then you look at the list, and then you weren't going to be on.
1: Would you stay if you weren't on?
0: Well, if you didn't stay.
1: Oh, I see.
0: So I just go, right, and I'd storm out of the place.
1: I wonder why you didn't get on.
0: And so it kept putting me back and back. And then one day I went and I watched. And the part of it was going to the stand-up, to the comedy store, watching it, is you got to, you know, learn and you got to know the other comedians. And so you get up there. And so the night that I actually came up, I wasn't expecting to do it.
1: Which is probably better, or else you'd have been really nervous.
0: And then I can't really remember. It wasn't bad. But in the end, they offered to pay me to do a gig. That gig, unfortunately, was September 11. So that was the last gig I ever did.
1: It's not your fault, Brandon.
0: I kind of thought, well, you know, we're all going to war.
1: Can we ever laugh again?
0: It's the end of the world. But someone that I really enjoyed and I thought is incredibly funny is Chris Radburn. And he has done many great gigs, and he's a very funny guy. But I follow him on Instagram, and he recently just nailed this discussion about the difference between men and women in WhatsApp groups. It is so funny.
2: The problem with WhatsApp groups is there's just too much messaging. My netball group for my daughter, the coach will ask a simple question: who can't make netball? Simple, isn't it? And what do you get? We'll be there. See you soon. Can't wait. Didn't f***ing ask that, did we? Just want to know who can't make netball. That's it. Should be one or two messages. That's it. Then you get one mum goes, oh, sorry, we can't make it. Evie sprained her ankle. Oh, f*** off. Because then you get 20 messages of support. Oh, poor Evie. Get well soon. Oh, that's not good. Then you get one mum that makes it about herself, doesn't she? Oh, that happened to my daughter last year. Oh, it really does hurt. One mum that actually does answer the question goes, oh, we can't make it. We'll be in Paris. Oh, f*** off, Stacey. You show off. And you can't leave because then it says Chris left the group. Dads are the best in WhatsApps. It's just this.
0: And it's just a thumbs up, because that's all dads do. And you know what? When you delete something on WhatsApp, you might write something, and it might even just be not even bad, or you've said it
1: not
0: to the
1: wrong even
0: one.
1: Bad.
0: And then you've deleted, you know, Brendan's deleted this comment.
1: But you can see that you've deleted
0: and
1: something.
0: And then everyone
1: makes
0: says,
1: it sound intriguing, doesn't it?
0: So the WhatsApp group that I'm in with the fellas, Loose Lips, Six Ships. So one day I just put something, but I was meaning to send it to you.
1: Right.
0: But so I deleted it. And then they're all going, what have you deleted?
1: Yeah, do you want me to send it to them? Because I think they'll be hugely invested in the idea that the captain from Captain and Tennille wasn't a real captain. Because that's what the information is you send me.
0: He wasn't a real captain.
1: I know.
0: But he had a hat. It's Jonesy and Amanda driving you home for Jam Nation.
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5: It's showtime.
6: Well, hello there, man. It's FFS. The Friday Feels Sessions is coming up today. We've had a litany of great stars grace our studio. And today, we've got someone that's huge. I can't believe this song, because you and I were front and centre. We were working in another radio network at the time when this song broke. But as soon as I heard it, the first time I heard it, I knew it was going to be a hit.
7: I think we all did.
6: Amazing. And Alex Lloyd, the creator and singer of that hit, went on to do amazing things. And what about his other stuff, though? He did some good stuff. Coming Home. House of Dreams. I like this.
7: I forgot this great song.
6: This is a great song. So we are going to re-familiarise ourselves with Alex Lloyd. That's coming up. Also, Instagram. It's Jonesy and Amanda driving you home for Jam Nation.

0: It's Jonesy and Amanda driving you home this Friday afternoon.
1: Well, our Friday Feel sessions are back for another week, and we are thrilled to be celebrating an artist who has put his stamp on the Australian music industry with this incredible hit. We are talking, of course, about the one and only Alex Lloyd,
0: who
1: joins us now. Alex, hello.
2: Yeah, hello. How are you?
0: Good to see you, bro.
2: I'm feeling good. It's Friday.
1: 25 years since that song.
2: Mm-hmm.
1: You've lived a million lives since then.
2: Do you sing
1: it differently now because of the life, of the water that's gone under the bridge of life lived?
2: I sing it better.
1: Well, of course.
2: And the audience will know all the words. That's the best thing about that song, because people say, oh, you must be bored of singing that song. You've been doing it for 25 years. And no, I created something that brings people joy. I mean, can you not just be, oh, that's just the best thing ever?
1: Yeah.
0: Because sometimes you hear artists and when they're younger, they'll complain about a certain song and I'm just sick of playing it. But as they get older, they appreciate that song more.
2: Yeah, because it bought their house.
1: Yeah, that is true. Paid off the guttering.
2: Yes. I'm very, very, very grateful for it.
1: You've also released new music recently with Echoes of Home.
2: Mm-hmm.
1: What kind of things are you writing about these days?
2: My writing for me, you know, it's quite ambiguous, and you know, Amazing is actually a classic example of that, where it's used for funerals and weddings, which both very poignant stages of life, or you know, memories, and or creating a history with somebody, or remembering one. I'm going to name drop, but you know, like the Prince, or now the King and Queen of Denmark. They came to me at a Red Cross event and said, oh, we fell in love to Black the Sun. And I was like, oh, well, I wrote that. That was that's a breakup song, right, to me, you know. But
1: The
2: feeling of breaking up and falling in love, like at the intense level, is exactly the same.
1: I know you've had some hard years. You spoke about your addiction after an injury. Mm-hmm. Was music your path through?
2: My music was my healing after the storm. Like, so the path through was pretty intense. With that particular drug, you know, it was a prescribed medicine. I didn't know what I was in for. Like, some people had some idea and warned me, but I was like, yeah, whatever. Because I'd never had a problem with that sort of addiction, you know. A food addiction, yeah, but not drugs ever. Mm. And that drug was a different kettle of fish. I mean, it gave me so much at the time, because I was 168 kilos. And I was pretty. I wasn't very happy, chappy. You know, my marriage had ended, and I was, I was doing the weekend dad thing, and it was hard to move. You know, I had four kids.
0: I knew you were heavy, but I didn't think you were that much. That's huge.
2: I mean, I couldn't go. I was in the big man section for a very, very long. I was relegated to the no colour. there's no good big men's clothes. There's a whole market there.
1: Big Kev's wrecked it for everyone.
2: Yeah. Oh, but they're always Hawaiian shirts or something.
0: Yeah,
2: like that.
0: It's always Hawaiian shirts. What's with that?
2: What's with the Hawaii?
0: What's with the Hawaiian shirts? Yeah. But look at you now. You're here. You're happy.
2: I feel I just look so marvel sometimes. Just to feel, wake up out of, you know, and be able to get out of bed. Yeah. You know, walk, just stand up.
1: Yeah.
2: But I was just like, the point was, is that when I got that drug, the OxyContin, you know, I was Superman. I was 168 kilos. I could carry all the kids on my back. I could do the housework. Like, the house was immaculate every Friday when they got there, you know, like, and the fridge was stocked, and I made three hot meals a day. And it was just sort of a weird, you know, like it enabled me to be super dad on the weekends, but it, you know, the long-term effects and the diminishing return it always ends up in misery.
1: Yeah, of course. But look at you now, you're about to head off on tour.
2: Oh, I am very grateful. I mean, to drop that kind of weight, and, you know, I did everything possibly that science could offer, and I did, you know, the hard yards with it. So, you know, my age, I think it's pretty awesome.
1: Yeah.
2: But I take my hat off to anyone else who even has a go at it. It's a hard thing to do.
0: Because rounding a corner when you're losing weight, that is just that milestone when you get to that point. It must be. It's so satisfying.
2: Just buying off the rack in a normal shop, in a shop where you can buy a medium or a large. You know, like, all right, that's gold.
1: Yeah.
0: Alex, you're gold.
1: You're gold.
0: And we're just so glad that you're here and you're ready to perform. We've got some people. We've got a little stage for you. We'll take a break And then is it okay if you come back and perform amazing for us? Because it is 25 years old.
2: Yeah, mate.
1: We'd love it. We would love it.
0: Well, okay.
2: No, I can't wait.
0: Well, you do all your vocal exercises or whatever you need to do, or go for a wee, or we'll come back.
2: I got soul and a silver bag.
0: We'll come back with Alex Lloyd for FFS. It's Jonesy and Amanda driving you home for Jam Nation.
3: 4MK.

0: Jonesy and Amanda, it's FFS, the Friday Feels session. Having a 25th birthday today, almost eligible for cheap insurance, is Alex Lloyd's amazing.
1: I love it.
0: It's happening, and you're set up, you're ready to play. And I can't believe this song is 25 years old.
2: Oh, did you say cheap insurance?
0: Well, now they move the parameters. When I was heading towards my mid-20s.
3: This is the daggiest song intro I've ever heard.
0: My dad said, you'll be able to get cheap insurance as you get older. But they kept moving the parameters.
2: And, oh, yes, right.
0: And now I can't retire until I'm 90. So
2: Yeah. And then it's just, yeah, okay, I get you.
0: You know what it's
3: How
0: about.
3: How rock and roll.
2: This is very rock and roll. Oh, let's talk. Let's talk rock and roll.
3: Let's talk insurance.
0: So, Alex, you're playing amazing for us right now. We'll stand back. Alex Lloyd and Amazing on Gold.
2: All right, let's get a drink, everybody. Here we go.

0: Friday Feels session. Alex Lloyd, can you believe it? That just happened.
1: Thank you.
0: Crowd goes crazy.
2: Very much so.
0: To see Alex on his Watching Angels Med Tour, head to alexlloyd.com. Alex, thank you.
3: Thank you so much, guys. Thank you for having me.
0: It's Jonesy and Amanda driving you home for Jam Nation. Tonight.

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4: Any money. Jonesy and Amanda's.
0: Yep, yeah. 10 questions, 60 seconds on the clock. You could pass if you don't know an answer. We'll come back to that question if time permits. You get all the questions right, $1,000.
5: You can make it $2,000 by answering a bonus question, but it is double or nothing.
0: Deborah is in Hobart.
5: Hi, Deborah.
6: Hello.
0: What's going on?
6: Just watching an episode of Getaway at the moment in Europe.
0: Because is that still going?
6: Yes,
5: apparently
6: definitely.
0: So. Is it, no, what I mean, is it in rerun?
5: I don't think so.
0: When you go into Channel 10, you see the living room up in the, and they're still rerunning it.
5: I know. If only I had residuals.
0: You know, that's a thing because they could run that show forever. I reckon you could put that show on and there it is and you're not getting a Zach for it.
5: I'll be like a hologram. I'll just keep going and going.
0: You know, you might want to talk to your agent. There he is down in the bus shelter.
5: I do think that residuals in Australian television have never been done.
0: Oh, okay. Never?
5: Yeah, never. It's an American thing, I think.
0: Okay. Deborah, we could talk about this all day. Or we could talk about you winning possibly $2,000.
5: Let's see what we can do, Deborah. We first have to answer 10 questions in 60 seconds to get $1,000. If you're not sure and you want to come back, say pass, okay?
6: Okay, thank you.
5: All right, here we go. Question one. On which body part do you wear socks?
6: Feet.
5: Question two. What shape is our 50-cent coin?
6: Octagonal.
0: No. Oh,
5: it's a hexagon.
6: Oh, sugar.
5: How many sides does a hexagon have?
0: It's got a lot. Jim O'Reilly?
7: I believe it's six.
0: Six.
5: Oh, an octagon. Oh, eight.
0: Yeah, well, Amanda knows the octagon because you like watching Conor McGregor.
5: Oh, he's doing his kick in the face. What about that the other day? Went for 1 minute.
0: He didn't last long, did he?
5: No.
0: Deborah.
5: You're not going to have your friends over for a long buffet to watch that.
0: Get away with you for the weekend. You look after yourself,
5: have
0: okay?
5: Have a good time, Deborah.
6: Thank you.
0: Good on you, Deb. Instagram back again on Monday. If you'd like to play, jonesyandamanda.com.au. It's Jonesy and Amanda driving you home.

0: 28.
1: When she said to me, "Your son has cancer," my world just fell apart. It was a nightmare. He didn't want to get out of bed. 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The Starlight captains were doing their rounds and they knocked on our door. 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

0: It's Jonesy and Amanda driving you home. 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
1: Media-wise, we're on this and that and semaphores and pigeons, etc. But Jenna, our social media guru, is even more across everything than that.
0: And she comes with her own intro.

0: Pop, pop, pop. That's what the kids say.
1: No one has ever said that. Jenna, hello.
2: Hello.
1: What are people talking about this week from our content? What bruises have we pushed?
2: Yeah, so it's been a massive week across the Jonesy and Amanda socials, and it all started when we broke the news of Sam Neill's passing.
1: Oh.
2: Yeah, so we posted a video of the both of you sharing your own memories of Sam, including the time when he was dedicated to helping us finish our sherbet puzzle.
0: Yeah, the sherbet jigsaw puzzle.
1: This was a jigsaw puzzle I had been given by a friend, and it was massive.
0: Mm-hmm.
1: And it was of a record cover, I think, or of a fold-out from a magazine. Of all the band members, nude but covered in kind of soap bubbles.
0: Yeah.
1: And, yes, there's a lot of hair and a lot of bubbles, and we needed Sam's help.
0: And Sam was very, very diligent.
1: He was very thorough.
0: I said, Sam, you've been here for hours. Just go home. You could only have to do it for the filming purposes. But he really wanted to complete that puzzle.
2: Yeah, so our videos reached over a million people.
1: Aww.
2: Across our socials with thousands of comments, such as this one from Diane on Facebook, who writes, I'm in shock. I have followed him for a long time on Facebook. He was so happy around his farm animals and at his wineries. He's much loved around the world. So very sad.
1: Absolutely.
2: While user The Dancing Tardiness on Instagram added, I just feel like I've lost a friend, even though he doesn't know me, but the world did. He will be sadly missed by so many.
0: No.
1: It's so true. And I saw someone today saying, in a world of Andrew Tates, be a Sam Neill.
0: Yeah.
2: So true. So true.
0: More Neills, less Tates.
2: Yes. This week we went viral once again.
1: And oh, what with?
0: It's yes, not, it was a Tin Hat Tuesday.
2: It was our
1: is it
2: Tin
1: Rob?
2: Hat Tuesday. And yes, it was Rob with this conspiracy theory.
3: What's Cuba, Iraq, Afghanistan, Venezuela, and now Iran got in common?
1: I don't know.
3: America's only attacked all those nations because they don't have a Rothschild's reserve bank.
1: Meaning what?
3: Because they're attacking Iran. Right, they're gonna bring all the countries in the world in conformity so they can bring in the new world order.
1: So, oh, it's as simple as that.
0: It sounds legit. It sounds fine.
1: Wow, 3 million views for that.
2: Yes.
0: Sorry, did you say 3 million?
2: Yes, it's received 3 million views. It keeps going up as well. Instagram user WTF you're talking about, that was their username,
0: yep.
2: Wrote, I learnt this 25 years ago when I was a teenager.
0: Right.
2: People used to call me a conspiracy theorist. To actually see things playing out in real time is crazy. While Scott adds, that's not a conspiracy, that's just a fact.
0: Wow.
1: Wow.
0: Welcome to the party, pal. Yes,
1: we've been schooled, Brendan.
0: That's what's happening.
2: On another note, it's time for Digital Jenners. Where I choose my favourite contributor of the week who will receive a bespoke tin hat made by Amanda.
1: Yes, yeah. Any day now.
0: Haven't seen Daria.
1: Any day now.
2: And this week it goes to Melissa, who private messaged us saying, ooh, hope you two are well. Do you still do What Gets My Ghoulies?
1: Oh.
2: I've never had one to talk about until now. Let me know if you still take people's brief rants and I'll clear this postmenopausal brain fog and remember what it was. It was a funny one, I believe.
0: Right. So last year when we were doing breakfast radio, Gets My Ghoulies was a regular feature on the show.
1: For many years.
0: And you could ring us all late, in the later part of our life on the iHeartRadio app. You record it on a little microphone and you record your ghoulie. It could be anything like...
4: What gets my ghoulies is when I take my dog who eats everything to the dog park and he starts heaving, draws a small crowd, and then proceeds to throw up a pair of my undies right there for the whole world to see.
0: This is the world we're living
1: That's
0: with.
1: That's right.
0: Or do you remember this one?
5: Want to know what gets my ghoulies? Ever since COVID, topless, lingerie waitresses left the pub and they haven't came back. How are we supposed to finish a Friday afternoon now?
2: Yeah.
5: That gets my ghoulies.
0: Where have all the topless waitresses gone?
1: I love that song.
0: You know, maybe should we bring back Gets My Ghoulies?
1: Because I thought you were going to say topless waitresses on a Friday afternoon.
0: Well, I'm stroking my chin. I'm happy for any
1: well,
0: ideas.
1: The thing is, Gets My Ghoulies, there's a sort of a whingy quality to it, yep, that we thought is doesn't suit the afternoon. But you know what I think? Sometimes going into the weekend,
0: yeah,
1: like Friday as we are today, maybe you need to get stuff off your chest before you go into the weekend.
0: So
1: maybe you could do it like that.
0: Get stuff off
1: blow
0: your
1: it off. Blow it off Friday.
0: Blow
1: it off Friday
0: blow
1: before,
0: it
1: you,
0: off.
1: Before you go into the weekend. Release it. Maybe
0: what
1: you're
0: about,
1: annoyed that you've on Orange's duty again for tomorrow.
0: What about Amanda's blow off?
1: No, thank you. Why? How does that end up being Amanda's blow off?
0: Okay, look, it's not a bad idea.
1: Let's workshop it.
0: Thank you, Jenna.
6: We like to call her our social media dipstick. By the way, she's
0: You know, I really think Amanda's blow off.
1: Stop it. Right, that's as far as it goes.
6: That's enough.
1: That's it. I need to complain about how you treat me over the weekend.
0: I treat you like a princess.
1: Have a good weekend.
0: Have a good weekend, friendy. If you missed anything on the show.
1: Complain about how you treat me over the weekend.
0: I treat you like a princess.
1: Have a good weekend.
0: Have a good weekend, friendy. If you missed

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2: Good morning, I'm Alana Riley. First to some breaking news overseas. Andy Burnham is a step closer to becoming the next British Prime Minister after being voted in as leader of the governing Labour Party. He's due to take over as British PM from Keir Starmer on Monday. Speaking a short time ago, Burnham praising the foundation left by Starmer's leadership.
3: Britain's reputation rebuilt on the world stage.
2: Back home, an external investigation into that widespread Telstra outage continues as the telco admits it was caused by some maintenance work that set their clocks back. Telstra bosses fronted a Senate hearing yesterday saying the national outage was unacceptable and could have been avoided if a server was updated earlier. A New South Wales woman is in custody in Victoria as police investigations continue into how Desi Freeman remained on the run for 7 months after a fatal police shooting. A 58-year-old is due to be interviewed after her arrest. No charges have been laid. And the number of cases of the deadly H5 bird flu strain in Australia has risen to 17 after two more detections in WA. Authorities are sure all have been migratory seabirds found along coastlines. In sport, Melbourne's finals hopes are hanging by a thread. With the Storm dealt another injury blow in last

0: night's loss to Sydney, Warriors recruit Will Warbrick left the field in tears after hurting his Achilles tendon before the Roosters took out the Clash 14-6. Storm coach Craig Bellamy says Will has been tremendous for their side.
1: It's a severe injury, obviously, you know. So, yeah, it's just a shame, you know, for Will to end his career with us, you know, on that note.
0: Earlier, the Knights suffered a 2-point loss to the Sharks in Sydney, defeated 20-18. The home ground win for Cronulla cements their spot in the top four. Shark star Adam Fanua-Blake also returned to the field late in the second half, cleared of a pec strain that saw him leave the field earlier.
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5: Mostly sunny across Mackay and the Whitsundays today. 23 for Mackay, Pioneer Valley and Proserpine, both 24. Airlie Beach atop at 22. Sunny again tomorrow and a possible late shower for Monday.
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0: here at 4MK, we play better music and more of it. How you doing? It's Andrew this morning. If you're up bright and early, get along to the Mackay Markets at the showgrounds. It's just opened up. All your local produce down there. And more importantly, the morning coffee, the heart starter. The Mackay Market's on until about 10 o'clock this morning. Coming up, some Lionel Richie and Brian Ferry, and a fellow who recently announced he's taking a bit of a break from touring and performing just to focus on family life a little bit more.
1: I might take some time off once this tour's ended and sort of do the dad thing. So if I don't see you for a while, I love you. Thank you for coming.
0: He will be back, though. Ed Sheeran, he's on the way next here at 4MK.
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0: We're going to check in for our 7 o'clock update next here at 4MK. Then we're back in a bit of music and more of it. Dragon and UB40 after 7. And the Hollies coming up. All I need is the air that I breathe and to love. Play for you after 7, 4MK. 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
1: 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Wake me up before you go. Your favourites from the 90s and 2000s. 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Break up. And 60s and 70s tracks that stand the test of time. Gonna have fun in the city. Clowns to the left of me, jokers to the right. Here I am, stuck in the middle with you. Better music and more of it. 4MK.

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6: Good morning, I'm Alana Riley. It's believed the owner of a Lao distillery has been charged over a methanol poisoning incident almost 2 years since Aussie teens Bianca Jones and Holly Morton Bowles died. According to the ABC, the distillery owner has been charged with selling food products harmful to health and operating an illegal business. A software upgrade is being blamed for that major Telstra outage last week that saw the network go down and dozens of calls to 000 fail to get through. Boss of Telstra have been grilled at a Senate hearing, revealing if a timekeeping server had been upgraded earlier, the outage would not have happened. Overseas, the UK will have a new Prime Minister on Monday, with Andy Burnham voted as the new leader of the governing Labour Party. He'll take the reins from current British Prime Minister Keir Starmer. Elsewhere, Mexico has been rattled by a 7.3 magnitude earthquake. The tremor struck on the country's southern coast, though no significant damage has been reported. And a new report has revealed the most expensive cities in the world for buying beer and cigarettes are right here in Australia. Melbourne is apparently the priciest city internationally, Sydney coming in second. In sport, the Sharks have secured a two. The priciest city internationally, Sydney coming in second. In sport, the Sharks have secured a two-point

0: looks severe. The Storm star was emotional as he was helped off the field in Melbourne's 8-point loss to the Roosters overnight. And the Wallabies are gearing up for tonight's test against Italy in Perth.
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3: Mostly sunny across Mackay and the Whitsundays today. 23 for Mackay, Pioneer Valley and Proserpine, both 24. Airlie Beach atop at 22. Sunny again tomorrow and a possible late shower for Monday.
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0: The Kind of It Sundays, 4MK. 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

The kind of with Sunday's 4MK, better music and more of it. Andrew this morning, got the Eagles and a flock of seagulls still to come. And a UK band that had a string of hits in the 80s, including these.

0: They're great. The Fine Young Cannibals. They had another hit of the 80s, which we didn't play there. Do you know what it is? Well, we'll find out. It's two songs away here at 4MK.
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0: We're going to check in for our 8 o'clock update next at 4MK. Then Maddie John's in, talking everything NRL. Morning glory, and I'll catch you back from 9.
1: 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'60s and '70s tracks that stand the test of time.
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2: Good morning, I'm Alana Riley. Well, there's been an update almost 2 years after Aussie teens Bianca Jones and Holly Morton Bowles were killed in a mass methanol poisoning at a Laos backpackers. The owner of a Lao distillery has now been charged, accused of selling food products harmful to health and operating an illegal business. Those charges reportedly carry a penalty of between 3 months and 4 years in jail if found guilty. It turns out a $30,000 upgrade to a Telstra server could have prevented that major outage last week. Bosses at the telco have been grilled at a Senate hearing into the outage, revealing it was caused by maintenance work that set their clocks back. In other news, Pauline Hanson's opened up on her trip to Italy, hitting back at critics of her heading there for a fashion show. The One Nation leader says it's not something she'll ever get to go to again.
3: I went to the Dolce & Gabbana fashion show. What an experience. I was invited to go and thought, well, I've never been to anything like that.
2: And over in the US, officials have pinpointed the cause of a mass food poisoning event that left more than 1,600 people with explosive diarrhea and dozens in hospital across 5 states. The infection has been linked to a single fast food supplier of shredded lettuce. In sport, Storm stars are rallying behind outgoing teammate Will Warbrick, whose Achilles injury in last night's loss to the Roosters has likely marked his last game for the side before moving to the Warriors next year. Warbrick left the field in tears. Melbourne skipper Harry Grant admits he didn't realise how severe it was at first.
4: Medicab was called and not what you want to see. And, you know, especially Will, we know what footy he's been playing for us, but there's only a little bit of time left with the club, so you want to make that enjoyable, memorable and...
2: Elsewhere, Cronulla cemented their spot in the NRL top four thanks to a 2-point win against the Knights, 20-18. And in rugby union, the Wallabies will be looking to snap a 6-game losing streak when they face Italy in tonight's test in Perth.
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6: Mostly sunny across Mackay and the Whitsundays today. 23 for Mackay, Pioneer Valley and Proserpine, both 24. Airlie Beach atop at 22. Sunny again tomorrow and a possible late shower for Monday.
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8: Well, Matty Johns here, and the Panthers and the Broncos faced off in Thursday night footy. We broke down the big upset.
9: Mate, Penrith 14-12 over the Bronx. I tell you what, shocking conditions. In conditions like that, you have fairly, well, not low expectations, but you're not preparing yourself for a great game of football. It was sensational. It shows you the quality of these two sides when they're really on. And I tell you what, Beak, it was a big upset. In those conditions, I just didn't see the Broncos getting near Penrith.
10: Mate, it was an incredible form. It's almost like one of those weird ones where you're enjoying it as a Broncos fan because they're playing so well, but you're like, mate, where has this been? And I know a lot of people are drinking the Kool-Aid of like, oh, well, we've finally got everyone back. Like, we've had games where we've had a lot of good players in the side. I think, you know, it's probably not going to be a main talking point, but I think what's scary is how well the Penrith Panthers defended and how much game they were in the game, even though they weren't playing that well. Yeah. I think it's a scary prospect that it took a Broncos Reece Walsh masterclass plus a couple of lucky calls to get a small win over them. They are red hot. They are favourites to win the comp, Penrith. And like Ivan said, you know, you get some calls, you don't get some calls the other time, other games. So I think there's a lot to like from Penrith as well.
9: It's funny, boys. Through the week, I spoke to a number of people, and you might have been one of them, Benny, and everyone said, oh, I'm not sure about Penrith. I've said to him, I said, "You're kidding." I said, "You've got to be joking." They've gone through a bit of a up and down roller coaster ride.

0: through Origin, which they do. I said, mate, they're just... I just don't see anyone beating them. But last night I'm watching that game and I'm saying, geez, I tell you what... There might be a point there.
1: They were red hot at the start of the season. I don't see, like, usually at this time of the year you go, they're their team that's going to win the comp, right?
2: Yeah.
1: The Dolphins has started, you know, they're missing Origin players, but, you know, they got beaten 66-0 still. Yeah. And then you look at the Wars had a little bit of a dip when really, during that Origin period, they're meant to, kick.
2: So I think the Panthers look red hot. I think that it took a Broncos to complete at 90% with their season on the line and a Reece Walsh absolute masterclass, plus also calls to go their way.
1: It was a 7-2 penalty count to the in favour of the Broncos, plus a 5-2-6 again count. You really saw in that second half.
0: Yeah,
1: they were marched up the field and were sitting
2: just to correct the record, we lost the 6 again count. Just to correct the record,
1: mate. Rucking infringement.
0: But
1: that's the other way.
2: Yeah, it's the other way around.
1: A 7-2, a 7-2 penalty count. Some of the calls, I'm like, mate. Come on, that's not a penalty there.
0: I suppose we're judging their football a little bit what they did in the first 5-6 rounds of the year, Hemi.
2: Yeah.
0: When you're watching the first 5-6 rounds of the season and you're just going, you're watching and going, mate, no one is going to get anywhere near Penrith.
3: Yeah, absolutely. I reckon they have had a bit of a dip in the last probably the month. They lost, it was Origin affected, but they lost to the Titans up at the Gold Coast. They were full strength when the Cowboys beat them well up at Townsville. Now this is their third loss in their last four games. So I reckon there are a few little question marks around them. To be fair, if you're going to have a little bit of a dip when you're two or three games clear at the top of the ladder, maybe sort of 6 weeks out from the finals because you can get your act together again as you head to the finals. But there's definitely been a few little chinks in the armour over the last 4 to 6 weeks.
0: Well, it's a lot more open comp than we thought it was going to be.
3: For sure.
0: Because if you're looking and go, okay, if it's not going to be, you know, if someone tells you now Panthers don't win the competition, there's a number of sides. I mean, the Roosters, of course. Mate, the one that I probably think have been the most consistent all year has been the Wars.
1: They've just basically had
0: a tiny little dip, as you said, Benny, but they have been by far the most consistent.
1: If they get a one or two and then you have to play all those finals over there in New Zealand, they're going to be hard to
3: get. Only the
1: there.
3: Great teams can go over to New Zealand and 13-plus them like they did in round three. No, but apart from that little blip, to be honest with you, they've been great. And they were flying with Tanner Boyd. He got injured. Everyone went, how are they going to go without him? I think Tamari Martin's been fantastic since he's come in. They've got a lot of depth in a lot of different positions, which has been tested through the year, and they've managed to kind of rise to the
1: occasion. I think they've had an easy run. Like, they only had Tigers last week. Yeah. Like, really, you know.
3: Did a job on
0: them. I tell you what, Reece Walsh, and we said it before, like last night he played halfback and he defended at fullback. And there was little signs in Origin 3. I thought, okay, you can see Reece is about to hit a purple patch.
2: I think it's really interesting to see the dynamic with him and Reynolds at the moment. I think last year there was a bit more of an unsure of like who's the main man. I think that the team has fully lent into the fact. And you saw a few times when Walsh didn't get the ball, he was blowing up. I just think they've got to lean all the way into Walsh.
4: 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Three words you wouldn't use to describe this show. 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

0: He won a premiership, played Origin, even represented Australia. Yep, anything's possible when riding your brother's coattails. 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
2: Jerome Luai is going to be an Eel in 2027. We looked at all the circumstances around the Tigers letting him go.
3: Pretty disappointing that unfortunately it's ended like this. It would have been great to keep him for longer, at least until the end of the 3 years that he was sort of entitled to stay. But I get it. I get why the club had to move when they did. You rewind to when he signed and a lot of questions that he was asked, you know, there's a lot of I'm going to be here for life sort of chat and things like that. So I suppose as a fan, you look back on that and you feel a little bit upset and let down. However, he's not made of stone. He got given a life-changing opportunity to go over to PNG, so I kind of get it. Still a little bit sad that it's ended this way, but I think the way that both Benji and Jerome spoke with the media yesterday was very impressive, to be honest. There was a lot of, it's a shame, but I like the way Jerome kind of goes, look, I'm not happy with it, but I'm at peace with where it's at. I get it. I don't want to stand in the way of opportunity for some young players to, you know, or block them from staying at the club or being in the team. So despite the fact that, yes, he's leaving, I don't think it's a really selfish or he's trying to screw the club over. I think there's still an element of team first, weirdly enough, you know, with this situation. So it's disappointing, but I think all things considered, I think you summed it up well, Matty. I think it's been handled pretty well. Mm. Yeah.
4: Boys, how do we view his time at the Tigers?
5: Yeah.
4: It's a bit of a complex answer, isn't it?
3: It is, it is. I mean, on field, has he set the world on fire with his individual performance? Probably not. Has he changed kind of the culture of the club a little bit? Yes, he has. We're not on the bottom of the ladder anymore. We've been able to attract some players to the club who are either at the peak of their powers or approaching the peak of their powers. In the past, it's sort of been players a little bit past their use-by date, taking a check kind of coming to the club. So from that perspective, things have improved. But we probably haven't had the tangible, we've made the eight or a big success like we were looking. Maybe I went a bit early a couple of weeks ago when I posed the question, will Jerome Luai be an immortal? I might have gone a bit early there.
5: Yeah.
3: But, however,
5: an immortal of the Tigers. Tigers.
3: I still might have gone early. But my point is, we've improved. So, you know.
5: I think it's hard to judge this year, especially like, you know, the Tigers at the moment are sitting at 14th.
3: Yep.
5: But they've been, you know, we talk about
3: by
5: injuries.
3: We talk about injuries
5: at the Broncos. Like, I think The team that got hit the worst by injuries is poor old Diggs.
3: Legit, and it was all the spine players, you know, Buller, Dewey, Appy, Sam Finer. Those were all the ones that we lost. So it's been hard yakker on the field for sure.
5: Matty, the third party deals in PNG.
4: Yeah,
5: you've been the big one. We went up there, but you were invited to much more, you know, salubrious, you know, events than I was.
4: Oh well, Ben,
5: mate, is this going to be for Jerome Luai that? Like, we talk about the tax-free dollars, but the third-party deals are going to be the thing that really...
4: It's well, I went away, and I just went, mate, they'll get anyone they want. That was my thoughts. When with the third-party money that I was tipped off about, and the fact that we're sitting at that dinner, and all around the table, around the Prime Minister was, you know, a guy who owns PNG's biggest gold mine, oil money, executives from international banks, telecommunication companies. He's just sitting there and you're going, like, the money that was just involved with the Chiefs is just, it's unprecedented in NRL, goes without saying, but also AFL and most sports in Australia. Mm. It's obscene. I mean, you've got a situation now with third-party deals and whatnot. Jerome could be getting, you know, $3 million a year tax-free.
3: Mm.
4: We're talking about maybe even more. But then you move on to the next foot runner. Who's next? I mean, Nathan Cleary. I mean, I don't think they're making any... there's no doubt they're going to go after Nathan. They'll be able to... I mean, they'll offer Nathan straight off the bat. If the salary cap goes up toward $20 million, you know, they'll be able to offer him, you know, 2.3, 2.4, you know, even more. And then on top of that, same amount of money on third-party deals.
5: Yeah.
4: I mean, they will get... If they've got their eyes set on somebody, they're going to land him.
3: Mm.
5: Yeah, but I don't... Like, everyone's talking about the Panthers, like, as in... All these great Panthers greats are going to move to If I was other clubs, I'd be very wary of your players as well.
4: Oh.
5: Because you know what? There could be situations where, you know, like a Payne Haas or, like, you know, I know they've stitched him up, but like even a Reece Walsh, like there might be a temptation.
3: Yeah.
4: Well, think about this. Remove money for a second, righto? Like, not wholly, right? Let's look at blokes like Nathan Cleary. They've got Nathan Cleary, let's say. They've got Jerome Luai. They get Toa or Isaiah Yeo. Or even just say, let's just say Nathan Cleary, right? other young players, other outstanding young players will go to that club to play alongside Nathan Cleary and will go, believe it or not, go for less.
3: Yeah.
4: Because they'll go, they'll be in living quarters with the best player in the world, what they'll learn off him and everything. So it's just even more of a trickle-down effect.
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2: The FIFA World Cup has reached the final stage. We discuss the match ahead between Spain and Argentina.
3: Maestro, almost typical with England. Get 1-0 up. A lot of criticism around the German coach, but, you know, just went straight on the back foot, tried to defend, and, oh, mate, puts that big lumbering bloke on against Messi. Messi just couldn't, he could not believe his luck.
4: Dan Byrne coming on.
3: Big Dan Byrne.
4: Yeah, that's it. It's all the more egregious because this was exactly the situation Thomas Tuchel was brought in for, to basically get England out of this malignant state that they sit in when they go ahead in big knockout games. And they just reverted to type. It was unbelievable. This guy that's so vaunted for his in-game management and his ability to adjust things. So two poor coaching performances are probably the stories of the semi-finals. But England, I mean, we went through it yesterday, Matty. How many disappointments can one country have? Incredible. You go back to 1990, the penalty shootout loss against West Germany. You can go through the being knocked out of the Euros by Portugal before Wayne Rooney gets sent off in 2006. Cristiano Ronaldo winking at people on the sidelines after that. And then, you know, the ghost goal in 2010, Frank Lampard scoring against Germany, not being given. There's just so many.
3: Just so many. Quickly before we move to the final itself. In 1990, when Bobby Robson's side was knocked out, they sort of went home as heroes. Yes. If that makes sense. What about this team?
4: No, absolutely not. Because they were favourites going in. They were favourites going into this game, Matty. Yeah. Like they are. There's been sort of already a revisionism starting to begin in England about, oh, well, this Argentine team are better. They have better first touch. They've got better players. Outside of Messi, it's just not true. This English team, you know, have all been involved in big club campaigns. Harry Kane winning a league title 2 years in a row with Bayern, coming off probably his best season ever. Jude Bellingham went Real Madrid playing in the Bernabeu week in, week out. Declan Rice part of a big premiership push with Arsenal over the course of the year. They were better man for man and found a way to throw this away.
5: Maestro, Thomas Tuchel, been some pretty curt feedback for him. Is this it for him, do you think, as the manager?
4: I actually don't think it is.
5: Really?
4: Tammy. I think he will get time going into the Euros. There's going to be this groundswell of criticism. This happens every time. I think that footballing people in England, and there is a difference, right? There's people who follow it week in, week out, watching the Premier League and what a monstrosity that is over there, versus the come-by-dayers who are sort of there for, or come-by-nighters that are there for the tournament and then dip out. They will be the ones more critical of Tuchel. I think there'll be a reassessment of what went wrong here. But he, I think he's going to get through to the Euros, which they're hosting.
3: Football's coming home.
4: It's really coming home. It's going to be very, very interesting to see what happens in that tournament. It is all written for another heartbreaking exit on penalties, perhaps.
6: Mate, how much of the loss was, like, a lot of people are criticising, you know, playing quite defensive. I think it was six defenders on the field. They basically try to park the bus. But also, like, Harry Kane and Bellingham, they had extremely quiet games whilst Messi obviously stepped up when he needed to step up, putting that cross across on his opposite foot. Yeah. They kept trying to make him go right, and then he said, okay, I'll go right. How much of it is it the England's big game players not stepping up?
4: I think the players are somewhat exempt from criticism here because they've been through the examinations. They went to altitude in Mexico City, beat Mexico there, which some thought was a big banana skin. They got through the heat in Miami, which was expected to be a problem for them against a very good Norway team and beat them there. And were ahead against Argentina in a game that had really been an arm wrestle. I think the mental examination had sort of been passed.
6: But, like, could you argue they haven't actually played that much good football this series? Like, for example, it took a Bellingham masterclass to get him out of trouble last time.
4: I think that's fair criticism, but that's also what this English team had been built on to get to these stages. When they were playing this sort of no holds barred football, they were getting knocked out in dramatic circumstances the other way. So there had to be some of that. The folly was not sitting back against Argentina. It was actually not subbing anybody on who had fresh legs and could go and chase those balls in behind. It was, I think this is on the manager, Kempy. I really do.
7: So now we look ahead to Monday morning here, Sunday night over there, the final. Who's going to win, Maestro?
4: I think it's Spain. I think it's fairly comfortable because they will not let the Argentine chaos happen. Yeah, they'll just keep the ball off them, and unless Argentina find a way to wrangle their way through that, I think Spain.
0: His brother's an NRL immortal, and he's talking BS on your radio. This is Morning Glory with Matty Johns on 4MK.
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13: 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We were both too tired to sleep, so we took turns of staring

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0: 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Three words you wouldn't use to describe this show. 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
2: It's a movie that made sports managers a Hollywood sensation. Jerry Maguire was movie of the week.
3: Yes, well, the last time this man heard the phrase "show me the money," he was on vacation on Bangkok's Patpong Road. Liam Alexander, welcome, my good friend.
4: Show me the money, Benny.
3: I don't think you were saying it.
5: No, he actually was.
6: Yeah. He said you had me at hello, didn't he?
3: Yeah. Liam, mate, welcome. Can you tell us what Jerry Maguire, this very wholesome movie, is about?
7: Very wholesome movie. It's basically about title character Jerry Maguire. He's a sports agent. He has this crisis of conscience and basically writes this mission statement arguing that agents should care more about people than money. And he's immediately fired because of this, loses almost every client. He's left trying to rebuild his career, and he's only got one sort of flamboyant NFL player left on his roster, and that's Rod Tidwell, played by the great Cuba Gooding Jr., who won an Oscar for this movie. And one single employee, played by Renee Zellweger, who believes in him.
3: Yeah, Renee Zellweger, her breakthrough, wasn't it?
5: Boys, what do you think? I don't think Renee Zellweger makes Jerry Maguire, makes the character likable. If 100%. She was a Julia Roberts, a classic beauty, you know, like, there's just a goodness because she's not a...
3: I'm trying to find the right words. I was a teenage boy when I saw Renee Zellweger when this came. I fell in love with her.
8: I know you're saying, though, Renee Zellweger. There's a sweetness and innocence.
5: Yes, well played.
3: Girl Next Door.
8: There's a gentleness.
3: Hammy, this is the first time again.
8: First time.
3: A watchable for you.
8: A watchable for me.
3: You wanted this.
8: I did.
3: What'd you think?
8: And I'm glad I asked for it. I was very impressed. I thoroughly enjoyed this. I didn't realise so many of these iconic lines actually came from this movie.
3: Exactly.
8: You had me at hello. I didn't realise that was from this particular movie. Show me the money, of course.
6: Read a book.
8: Or watch a movie. That's what we're here to do. We're here to learn. That's what this segment's about. I loved it.
3: For you.
8: Yeah. I thought it was really good. I'll tell you who else I thought stole the show was Renee Zellweger's son.
5: How's he going now?
8: I think he's like a
5: flying
8: MMA fighter or something like
5: Is
8: that.
5: It really?
8: Yeah, I did a bit of Googling. But one of his lines I loved as well, he threw one out there where he goes, "The human head weighs 8 pounds." And I was reading, that wasn't in the script. He ad-libbed it. He just said it as a fact. I thought he had some nice moments as well. And again, contributed to making that Jerry Maguire character a little bit more likable.
5: Big time. Cameron Crowe, Liam, was this his breakout?
7: It was, yeah. Well, he actually made one of my favourite movies before this, Almost Famous.
5: Oh, yeah.
7: And, yeah, I think he's one of the great writer-directors. He's sort of fallen away in the last few years. He hasn't made too many movies, but really late 90s and early 2000s, he sort of defined this genre of, Jerry Maguire's not really a sports movie either. It's a rom-com, it's a workplace drama, but he's able to navigate these genres very well and... He's just a great writer. Like, the script for this is one of the best.
8: Mate, I don't want to derail the conversation, but I just want to ask you, have you seen the new trailer of Tom Cruise in Digger?
5: Oh,
7: I have, yeah. Wow. And that looks really unbelievable. Good. And really I think good. It's great because it's Jerry Maguire as well is a good one to talk about because Cruise now is known as this action star. He's done all the Mission Impossibles, and I feel like people are just sort of a lot of modern audiences associate him with action movies, but when he wants to turn it on in a drama or something a little bit more artsy, he's still one of the best to do it. Like, and Jerry Maguire, he's one of the only movie stars that can work in every genre and still get people to go watch the movie. So I think, I'm really excited for that one.
5: Is this his most likable role?
8: Yeah. Tropic Thunder. No, Tropic Thunder. Yeah.
3: But his character, that isn't likable.
8: Yeah. No, he's likable for me. Great boss.
5: Well, the question, is this on his Mount Rushmore, Liam?
7: I think so, yeah. I think in terms of if you had a Mount Rushmore, the action movies obviously are up there, but this one for me is up there. I think it's still one of the great performances from him.
8: Yeah, I think if you're building a Mount Rushmore to display his range, obviously, you'd have an action one, you'd have a rom-com.
3: Ethan Hunt, one end. Jerry Maguire at the other.
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12: Good morning, I'm Alana Riley. The parents of Aussie teens Bianca Jones and Holly Morton Bowles, who died in a methanol poisoning overseas, say they're heartbroken over new charges. A Lao distillery owner is facing charges that could see as little as 3 months jail if found guilty. Bianca's mum, Michelle, tells Seven the news was a kick in the gut.
13: It's an absolute disgrace. We're just heartbroken. Every day we're heartbroken.
12: Pauline Hanson assures her trip to Italy has not been funded by taxpayers. The One Nation leader says she was invited to a Dolce & Gabbana fashion show, hitting back at her critics.
14: I just see a lot of jealousy out there. It's no cost to the taxpayer, and I'll reiterate that.
12: Making headlines overseas, the US has launched a seventh night of attacks on Iran as conflict in the Middle East continues. Andy Burnham is a step closer to becoming the next British Prime Minister after being voted in as leader of the governing Labour Party. He's due to take over as PM from Monday. And back home, an external investigation into that widespread Telstra outage continues. The telco admits it was caused by some maintenance work that set their clocks back. In sport, Melbourne's finals hopes are hanging by a thread with the Storm dealt another injury blow in last night's loss to Sydney. Warriors recruit Will Warbrick left the field in tears after hurting his Achilles tendon before the Roosters took out the Clash 14-6. Storm coach Craig Bellamy says Will has been tremendous for their side.
15: It's a severe injury, obviously, you know. So, yeah, it's just a shame, you know, for Will to end his career with us, you know, on that note.
12: And in the earlier game, the Knights suffered a 2-point loss to the Sharks in Sydney, defeated 20-18. The home ground win for Cronulla cements their spot in the top four. Shark star Adam Fanua-Blake also returned to the field late in the second half, cleared of a pec strain that saw him leave the field earlier.
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0: The Kind That Went Sunday is 4MK on this great-looking day. If you're down at Ely Beach this morning, get along to the markets on the beautiful foreshore of Ely Beach. 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

The Kind That Wins Sundays, 4MK. Andrew this morning. Now, next week on The Breakfast Show, a bit of a treat. We're going to give you a chance to win a double pass to see Australia's number one vocal duo, the Robertson Brothers. They're heading to Mackay at the Entertainment Centre there on Saturday, August the 8th. The show reliving some of the greatest songs ever written, including those from the Everly Brothers and Roy Orbison. Bye.

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0: Our 10 o'clock update minutes away here at 4MK. Then we're back in a better music and more of it. Tom Cochran and John Farnham after 10. And from the late 80s, Boy Meets Girl. It's on the way. 4MK, we play better music and more of it.
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13: Good morning, I'm Alana Riley. Well, Australia has the most fuel onshore it's ever had since our country introduced stock holdings. That's according to the Prime Minister, giving a fuel update today amid the conflict in the Middle East. Anthony Albanese says Australia has 6.5 billion litres at the moment and 55 ships on the way.
14: Australians can continue to have confidence in the work that the government has done to ensure that we have fuel security. We ask Australians to just take what fuel you need, no more, but no less also.
13: Meantime, the federal government's responded to the Special Envoy's report into Islamophobia 10 months after the recommendations were handed down. The PM admits it's clear Australia needs to do more to combat Islamophobia, saying some of the 54 recommendations are already being actioned. In other news, the owner of a Lao distillery has been charged over a methanol poisoning incident almost 2 years since Aussie teens Bianca Jones and Holly Morton Bowles died. The distillery owner has been charged and could face as little as 3 months behind bars. And a new report's revealed the most expensive city in the world for buying beer and cigarettes is Melbourne. Sydney coming in second. In sport, the Sharks have secured a 2-point win over Newcastle at home, cementing their spot in the NRL top four. Cronulla taking out the rain-soaked clash 20-18. And Knights coach Justin Holbrook admits the weather was tricky for them.
15: I know the rain stopped, but it was always going to be slippery and hard to handle the ball. So that was always going to make it hard, but I thought we create enough chances, and I'm real disappointed we didn't get the win.
13: Still in the NRL, Melbourne coach Craig Bellamy admits Will Warbrick's suspected Achilles injury looks severe. The Storm star was emotional as he was helped off-field in Melbourne's 8-point loss to the Roosters. And the Wallabies are gearing up for tonight's test against Italy in Perth.
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0: Mostly sunny across Mackay and the Whitsundays today. 23 for Mackay, Pioneer Valley and Proserpine, both 24. Airlie Beach atop at 22. 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